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1: I'm Jeb Tyson, keeping the songs coming you know and can sing along to all night long. So glad to have you along. Stevie Nicks coming up for us this hour. Not too far away. We'll get to the Steve Miller Band.

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1: I'm Jeff Tyson. There's Men at Work, and who can it be now? 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

0: Huntsville's greatest hits, 100.3 The River. There he is, Brian Adams in the summer of 69. Hope your summer is going well. The summer of 26, not as good as 69, that's for sure. On the way, another long set. We're going to get to Billy Joel to kick it off. And Hearts on the way, too.
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1: I'm Jeff Tyson, loving having Belinda Carlisle and just mad about you. You know we've got a lot of good times lined up for you at the iHeartRadio Music Festival this year. I love the collaborations that take place with these artists because there's so many different genres like Snoop Dogg and Kenny Chesney. Now, how cool would that be? Or Lainey Wilson along with Cardi B, Weezer and Benson Boone, Goo Goo Dolls, all going to be there. You going? 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
1: I'm Jeff Tyson, Ayers, Michael Jackson, and Beat It. Well, have you seen Spider-Man yet? It is kicking butt at the box office. There's no doubt it's going to take over Odyssey this weekend. 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I mean, great movies. 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

0: 100.3 The River. I'm Jeff Tyson. A little movie music there from Wilson Phillips and Bridesmaids. You know that. What would you do if you had an extra $1,000 right now? Maybe pay some of the bills, get some extra gas for you and your buddies, or yeah, just tuck it away for a little weekend getaway. We'll be thinking about it because we're back at it tomorrow. In fact, every weekday. How about 13 chances to grab the $1,000 payday? Be listening. That first one's coming up tomorrow morning, and then we'll do it all day long.
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1: I'm Jeff Tyson. There's Michael Cimbello and Maniac Movie Music, as you know that, right? We've got a big event coming up. We're getting close. Next month, it's here already. Look at that. The iHeartRadio Music Festival back at the T-Mobile Arena. It's happening September 18th and 19th. And yes, of course, we've got a great lineup for you. How about the Goo Goo Dolls? How about Weezer? How about Kenny Chesney, Benson Boone, Lainey Wilson? 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
1: I'm Jeff Tyson. I hope you had a great weekend. Yeah, wrapping things up in the Sunday Night We Roll. Music looking good, too. Tom Petty's coming up next for us. Also on the way this hour, how about some Van Morrison? You got it. Here's Huey Lewis in the News.

0: home of the Rick Burgess Show, 100.3 The River. I'm Jeff Tyson. There's Tom Petty. You know that free fall. And how about a good news story? I love this one. A postal worker, her name is Mary Schwartz, helping save an 8-month-old baby after she suddenly stopped breathing and was inside a post office in Arizona. And Mary was a nurse for about 13 years before, you know, she joined the postal service. So she immediately began CPR after seeing the baby had no pulse. Crazy. Yeah, a nearby police officer rushed over. The baby got to a local clinic, thanks to Mary, continuing to do CPR on the drive over there. And the baby eventually underwent surgery to repair a hole in the heart. But now she is recovering. And Mary, nice job. Praise God for that life.
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100.3 The River. I'm Jeff Tyson. You know, every time you turn us on, these are the songs you know and can sing along to. So when you listen to the song, is it I miss the rains down in Africa or I bless the rains down in Africa? See what you think. Here's Toto.

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Officially, we appreciate you hanging out, checking us out on the iHeartRadio app and making us number one on the preset.

0: 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Hi, it's Christina. 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
1: Let's talk about technology and things that just boil your noodles about it. 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
1: 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Got the back to school list, and I've already knocked it out. Did some back to school shopping on Facebook Marketplace for clothes for my kids because they don't need brand new.

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1: Oh, I can't believe it. I'm shocked. With $1,000, I'll pay some bills and take care of my trips.
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0: 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Next chance to win this morning, starting.

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Huntsville's greatest hits, 100.3 The River. All right. Shout out to my overnight people working along with me. 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

0: 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Chatting on Stephanie. She scored 1,000 bucks earlier.
1: No way. You've got to be kidding me. Oh, my God. Thank you.
0: You're welcome. You did, and you have a chance of winning too. This morning, starting at 9 a.m.

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1: Well, it looks like the American Red Cross, they are pleading for blood donors right now as platelet levels and blood donations have fallen to a dangerously low level. 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And remember,

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1: Hi, it's Christina. All right, so let's talk about technology and the things that just boil your noodles, Ted. 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
3: 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Another round of the greatest hits ever recorded.

Huntsville's greatest hits, 100.3 The River. The Hollywood Walk of Fame stars. The new class for 2027 are out. We're seeing, you know, Smashing Pumpkins on there. The Ramones, Idris Elba, Dakota, and Elle Fanning. They're doing a double ceremony. Kate Hudson's also receiving theirs, as well as Linkin Park and Lil Wayne. So just

0: 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We'll take care of it with the $1,000 Great Gas Giveaway. 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

0: for being with us. The last live hour until vacation. So vacation next week. 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All that going next week. Speedy, Greg, and Adler here. We've had a mechanical bull in the parking lot. We've had a blast with that.
1: A little sore.
0: A little sore, a little rough on you there, little baby brother.
1: Well, I had to wrestle Speedy for a quick round.
0: Yep.
1: You know, we got in there and did people's elbow and did all that. Mm-hmm. I think that's where I hurt myself.
2: Yeah, Greg.
0: Why were you doing that? I mean, you had survived it, and we're all trying to get into vacation without being injured. That's the reason why the minute I had a hamstring cramp, I came off of it.
2: That was smart. Yeah, it was wisdom, well, Rick.
3: Yeah. I know why you now elbowed the sand at the beach.
0: Yeah.
3: It just hits you.
0: He does.
3: Yeah.
1: People's elbow.
3: Yeah.
1: Me and Adler actually got in a real wrestling ring one time and did. Remember that, Adler?
2: I barely.
1: Yeah.
0: Raise your hand if you're in the Vox seats and you rode the bull.
1: Oh, wow.
3: A lot of folks.
1: A lot of people do it.
0: That was it. And they got up. Let me tell you, some of y'all are a little large to be bull riders, but your form's great. I mean, some great form.
2: Right. Is that a compliment, Rick? Is that supposed to be a compliment?
0: Well, honestly, if I was looking at our audience today and I was like, I'm looking for bull riders, I would struggle. But how about this? If I was looking for people that wanted to go like to a meet and three, I'm in great shape.
2: Yes.
0: You know,
2: ask them.
0: And how about this? Maybe a couple of bouncers.
2: Yeah.
0: You know, but that's about it. But thank y'all for being here this hour, and I hope you enjoyed that and you had a good time. And we'll try to see if we can't get somebody to play a little ball here in just a minute.
3: That's the first time I've ever done anything like that. That's pretty cool. That's really fun.
0: You've never ridden a mechanical?
3: Not mechanical, no.
0: You thought about getting one? That surprises me.
3: I know.
0: You were always DJing.
3: I've hosted a lot of things.
0: You were always
3: but
0: DJing.
3: I'm not on it.
0: Yeah.
1: Yeah.
3: I'm telling people to get on it.
2: Mm-hmm.
0: Okay.
3: Yeah, right.
0: Yeah, Greg and I have ridden a couple of them. But,
3: well,
0: yeah. That's what I hear.
1: Different, a little different atmosphere.
0: It was a
3: little more wholesome.
0: A little different atmosphere.
1: Crowd was rowdy.
0: Right. Yeah.
3: How about that kid, the junior professional? That was pretty cool.
1: He was really good.
0: Now, who was that? Did he just show up?
3: Yes. Yeah, they were sitting over at the picnic table, right. And they said, hey, man, we love the show, whatever. We're just here. And he has
1: she
3: does
1: said
3: that.
1: He's a junior bull rider.
0: Yeah. Lucas.
1: They're from Southside, where I live.
3: Yeah.
1: Close to where I live. I don't know.
3: Yeah,
1: exactly.
2: They said they don't miss a second of the show. The kid's name was Lucas. Great job, kid.
0: Hey, Lucas.
3: Yeah, and this was his birthday
1: and
3: present.
1: You could tell he wanted to come here. He knew what he was doing.
0: Yeah.
1: Yeah.
0: One of those things. And, you know, I will say this. I know I'm getting a lot of flack for being on there so little amount of time, but I did ride with the puppet.
1: That's
2: true. It's almost like two people riding at once.
0: Nobody else rode with
3: the
0: puppet.
3: Was he thankful?
0: He was.
3: Did he say anything?
0: He thought it was. He actually gave me a hard time about it.
1: He landed face down.
0: Yeah.
3: Oh, my God.
2: I was worried you were
0: going to... What did you just do to Handy Rick?
3: Well, his shoulder is messed up.
0: Well, that was what I was worried. You know what? I honestly straight up, you know, because you...
1: It's still hot.
0: Well, listen,
3: shoulder
0: it's never going to cool off now. How about this? We've never, you know, when you've done this for so long...
2: Oh, there goes, what's his name?
0: Ryan's on there.
2: Oh, look at him.
0: Professional Ryan's on
2: there. He's making us look so bad.
0: Ryan!
3: Oh, wow. 381.
2: Look at him go.
0: All 75.
2: Wow.
0: Look at that, right?
2: That starched shirt looks so good.
0: Look at the crease in his jeans.
2: Golly.
0: Right. And by the way, Speedy, that's the way jeans are supposed to fit.
2: Right.
0: I mean,
3: Do you know how when Gary, follow me on this, when Gary does his turkey call, he moves his mouth like, like he's a, when she's controlling it, she goes,
2: oh, right.
3: She moves her mouth with whichever way.
0: Oh, yes.
3: She goes,
0: okay.
2: Wow, look
3: she
2: at him
3: really
2: go.
3: Gets into it.
2: Look at him go.
3: That's
2: wow.
3: cool. Look at that.
0: Right.
3: He's uh-oh. Like, oh, that's it.
0: Uh-oh.
2: Oh, he's going for the dismount.
0: Oh, there
2: wow.
0: we go.
2: Yeah.
3: Oh, so that's how you gracefully dismount.
0: Yeah, we didn't,
2: none of us we didn't know.
3: Okay.
1: No people's elbow.
0: But back,
3: I didn't know that.
0: But back to this again, because we've had so many things happen, and we've had various injuries for so long.
3: Yeah.
0: So my mind now at 61 starts trying to see if I can see it ahead of time now.
3: Oh, yeah.
0: Instead of all the stupid things I've done that have led to various injuries. There was a moment, those of you that may not have seen Handy Rick, and I know it's upsetting. Hmm. There's a stick that controls the one moving hand.
1: Don't tell me it jabbed you.
0: No, all I could think about was I'm about to fall off this thing, and that thing's going to impale me. And that's going to be the next story for everybody.
2: No, I thought you were going to impale yourself with the little wand thing.
0: Yeah, absolutely. That's what I was worried about.
2: Yeah, that was smart to worry about. That.
0: Yeah, so that's why I said, man, I got to be careful with this right here.
2: Because you had a puppet on your hand while you were riding a bull.
0: Well, and then I got trash talked by the puppet for not being a little more aggressive.
2: Sure.
1: Yeah.
0: Of course, he's not the one that's going to be impaled. That'd be me.
1: Yeah. So anyway, we'll put that one. We kind of got through that relatively unscathed.
3: Yeah, well, I won't know if I'm hurt till tomorrow morning.
1: Yeah, I think we're okay.
3: Yeah, when I wake up, I'm like, what the?
4: Speaking of impaling, did y'all hear about that climber hiker guy that impaled himself on a trekking pole?
3: Insane.
4: And then he had to walk down the mountain afterwards.
1: Impaled through what body part?
4: Through his side. Here's the news package on it.
1: How'd he do that?
3: Hey, well, you'll check it out. It wasn't easy.
4: Here we go.
1: Oh, no. Oh, my gosh.
4: It's through his ribs.
1: Oh, my gosh.
3: Oh, yeah, no, it's in him.
1: No.
4: It's through his ribs.
3: Yeah, it looks like a movie.
1: So Adler, help me. This happened. He fell, and how did it impel him?
4: Well, here's the audio. Let's see. It's a whole news package from this courtesy AP News.
5: We were getting ready at the base of Tempest Peak and getting ready to kind of plan our ascent when I just had a really unfortunate slip and fall. And I remember rolling over and this kind of realization of like, something's not right here. And so I, you know, quickly realized I had this trekking pole stuck in my side.
4: In and out.
5: And I was able to kind of quickly turn on my nurse brain and assess everything and do a little trauma assessment, and pretty quickly realized this was just in the soft tissue, and was able to kind of talk to my friends a little bit and get everybody on the same page that we were going to make the decision to hike out.
4: Yeah, probably so, buddy.
1: Well, you know, because he's a nurse, he realized, you know, if it's not in a major organ, you need to just leave it.
4: Yeah.
1: Or you're going to bleed out.
4: Yeah.
1: So he was, and then he was smart enough to say, we got to leave it in here and I'll hike out with it while it has me impaled. That, to me, that hard natural reaction. Your first reaction is, oh my gosh.
4: Yeah.
1: Mm-hmm.
4: It's through his lat, basically.
1: Oh, yeah.
4: Golly. Mm-hmm. See, that's why you don't need to have a sharp hiking pole. Why is there a sharp hiking pole?
1: You're asking me? You think I hike like this? I don't know anything about this equipment. You know, I nearly fell off of into the Pea River, you might remember.
4: That's true.
1: Yeah, so, no.
4: Peavine Falls, that's right.
1: That's right.
4: That skinny tree saved me.
1: Saved my life.
4: Wow.
1: Sure did. That's why I was a little apprehensive about the bull today. I've had some pretty tough falls.
4: Well, they're taking the air out of the bull, guys. And nobody went to the hospital.
1: We did it, guys. Kind of proud of us.
3: Yeah.
1: Kind of proud of us.
3: Nice. Oh, look at all 75. He still wants some.
1: Yeah. Yeah. He did.
3: Wow.
1: That was good. We'll come back. Unscreen phone calls. Then bottom of the hour.
3: Bye, buddy.
1: We'll get into the Burgess Ball Bam.
4: Bye, Fu Manchu.
3: I didn't know he was in Helena.
1: Boy, when they mentioned Helena, you lit up like a
3: Helena Hollow is that's a ball, man.
1: Oh, my goodness. Somebody went ahead and brought up Helena.
3: That's where you go.
1: We'll be right back. Unscreen phone calls next.
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1: All right, here we go. 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Anybody got a house they need to move? 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Maybe it needs some repairs. 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Also find that number at rickburgessshow.com under sponsors. To the people we go for the last time before vacation. Rick Burgess Show, unscreened phone calls, go.
2: Hey, y'all were going through earlier prior experiences, and which one would you rather repeat again? I got one for you, Rick.
1: Okay.
2: Would you rather spend an entire week-long vacation with Willie and Wanda, or would you rather throw something heavy in the air and tear your bicep again?
1: Oh, wow.
3: Oh, wow, Rick.
1: You know, the bicep surgery wasn't that bad.
3: Yeah.
1: Probably that.
3: Yeah.
1: It'd be all right with me if I never saw those people again. I know y'all think it's funny. Ha, ha, ha. You know, that's what brought me in the loop on Rick and Bubba. Willie wanted. It's all fun and games unless you actually had to live it. Living it was different.
3: Yeah. Well, we're living it through you.
1: Right. It's like we're all laughing when you're in the Russian MiG. You know, we're all laughing.
3: Playing Vertigo. Yeah,
1: and then you got Vertigo the rest of your life. We weren't in the plane, see?
3: No.
1: So it was great. Mm-hmm. I'm going with bicep surgery there. Rick Burgess Show, unscreened phone calls. Go ahead.
4: Hey, good morning, fellas.
1: Did y'all
4: know that there was a new Andy Griffith show?
1: A new one?
4: It came out. Yeah, I found it years ago on YouTube, and it may be gone now, but it was only like one season, and only the first episode was on YouTube. Andy comes back, and he's like the mayor of Mayberry, and he's married.
1: Boo.
4: He's got two kids.
1: To Helen Crump?
4: He's got two kids. No, that's some random woman. And
1: I'm chick.
4: Opie's not in there. The kids are people are kids you've never seen before.
1: Is it AI generated or is it like Andy Griffith?
4: This is before AI when I found it. This was years ago.
1: I know they had the Mayberry. They had the Mayberry reunion in 1986. Which, by the way, well, Thelma Lou had moved on.
3: She got tired of it.
1: Yeah, but in 86, they made it right. I guess her husband died or something. You know, Clash Reunion episode in color when they finally bring Barney back, but he's got the big movie deal with, I think, Universal. But I've never heard of what he's talking about.
5: All right, so the original Andy Griffith ran from 1960 to 1968, and it looks like the new Andy Griffith show ran for one season in 1971.
1: This is the one he's talking about.
5: Yeah.
1: Then. Yeah.
5: It's weird. It's like, here's the intro here.
1: Oh, no, this is going to make me feel strange.
5: Yeah, yeah.
1: He's found it, caller.
5: All right, here's the beginning. Go. I don't know why it's... Okay, here we go.
1: Oh, this is weird. The new Andy Griffith show. Weird.
5: Starring Andy Griffith and Lee Merriweather.
1: That is an upgrade from Helen.
5: And Ann Morgan.
3: Wow,
1: Aunt B? Is that the new Aunt B?
5: Lori and Marty. Yeah, they're the kids.
1: They're not as cool as Opie.
5: Yeah. All right. Well, there
3: That's
5: you
3: why
5: go.
3: It lasted one season.
5: One season.
1: Okay, so they tried to just do a whole new story with him. It's not. He's not supposed to be the former. Is he the former sheriff and all that?
5: No, I think it's the same guy.
1: Just the same actor. He's not playing Andy from Mayberry, is he? Who went on to be this.
5: I think he is Andy from Mayberry. He's, I don't know, Rick. I don't know. I'm just...
1: Right, because he can't... Where did these other kids come from?
6: I was very proud of him. Many of you know that I took his name back when I became widow.
5: All right, let me... Okay, wait. Here's a scene. Maybe Andy will say something right here.
1: Is Andy saying something? Is he a lawyer? Is this Matlock? Before it was Matlock?
7: Special meeting. It's nice of you, and... Why don't we just turn it over now to Mrs. Gossett?
6: Oh, well, thank you, Mr. Mayor.
5: Okay. Mr.
1: Mayor. Mr. Mayor, but that ain't Mayberry.
8: I'm mad.
1: That ain't Mayberry. Mayberry's city hall ain't that big.
5: No, that's like
1: city. This is some city.
3: That's Mount Pilot.
1: Yeah.
5: Yeah. Okay, is. Okay, here it is. Andy Griffith portrays Andy Sawyer.
1: Oh, okay, it's different.
5: He's immediately installed as the new mayor.
1: He's not Andy Taylor.
5: In a small city of Greenwood, North Carolina.
1: Because he marries Helen Crump at the
3: end. This is a completely different deal.
5: Mm-mm. Why would they call it the... Okay, all right.
1: Greg, I hate to say this, even though that was her name. She did not fit the bill. He should have married Peggy.
3: I know.
1: Of all the...
5: Yeah. The only one that...
1: And let me tell you, Andy and Barney were players. They went through the women...
5: Hey, yeah.
1: I mean, and they wouldn't marry anybody. I mean, for anything. Matter of fact, when people thought they were getting married, they would be real mad, which I would have thought would have angered the women at some point.
5: Yeah.
1: But you know, Thelma Lou moves on to marry somebody when Barney comes back for the class reunion.
5: Or
1: Betty Lynn, the actress, didn't like that. She thought that Thelma Lou should have been Barney only, and they correct that on the reunion. Rick Burgess show unscreened phone calls. Go ahead.
9: All right, which you want? You want my best joke or my best Aunt B impersonation?
1: Aunt B, I really am not a huge fan of people telling jokes.
9: Andy, Bonnie, Cuba.
3: That ain't bad.
1: That's not bad.
3: That ain't bad.
1: I mean, for a dude, I it really wasn't.
3: A lot worse.
1: Rick Burgess show, unscreen phone calls. Go ahead.
3: In fact, it sounded...
10: Y'all know why a rooster don't wear underwear?
1: I'm not doing that one. No, thank you.
5: Okay.
1: Rick Burgess show, unscreen phone calls. Go ahead.
3: I got a guess.
5: Mm-hmm.
11: Good morning, guys.
5: Got water in the line.
3: Something's up.
1: Go ahead.
11: Just wanted to Rick, did you ride the bull? I missed that part.
1: I did, and I rode it with Handy Rick, the puppet.
11: Well, good Lord. Well, bless your heart. But I was going to let you know, if you didn't ride the puppet, I kind of figured your excuse was also you had that elevated diaphragm problem. What was going to be your next excuse to go to the doctor?
1: Yeah, you know what?
5: Did he say ride the puppet?
1: He said ride the puppet. He had a little bit of a...
5: He's got Handy Rick.
1: He messed up.
5: Now that I'd like to see.
3: Here we go on the rug now.
1: Once again, when they're out there, what we do looks easy. They make fun of us. We misspeak.
3: Right.
1: They realize a little harder than that.
3: Okay, when you ride the puppet. Good night.
1: Rick Burgess show, unscreened phone calls. Go ahead.
12: This last weekend, I was hanging out in Angola. I was eating some granola with Panola and Gorgonzola.
1: Okay. Rick Burgess show, unscreened phone calls. Go ahead.
13: Rick, no offense to number 75, but you should have named the bull something mean like ex-wife.
1: Sorry, sir. You sound a little bitter. Rick Burgess show, unscreened phone calls. Go ahead.
14: Hey, y'all know yesterday we was talking about snakes and snake bites. My cousin just got bit by a snake the other day.
1: Is this Bama Mark? He sounds a little bit like Bama Mark, doesn't
3: he? Does.
1: It
5: what kind of snake?
1: I mean, we'll also have Rick Burgess show. Unscreened phone calls. Go ahead.
15: Hey, so my girlfriend's in nursing school, and she is learning about snake bites, and they do not administer tourniquets anymore.
1: That's what we heard.
5: They say suck it.
1: Yes. No, they don't do that anymore.
5: And elevate.
1: No, you don't do that. You don't do any of that stuff anymore.
5: If it comes down to it,
3: you cut it open.
5: Suck it, elevate it.
1: There it is.
5: And tourniquet.
1: No.
5: Just kidding. Because
1: you're giving people like bad snake.
5: Yeah, yeah. Don't do that. That's everything you're not supposed to do.
1: You know, the lawyer just left, but he can come back.
5: Well, that's everything you shouldn't do.
3: If you get bit on the head, don't put a tourniquet around your neck. That's not a good idea.
5: That's funny. Okay, that's true.
1: I got it. I saw what you were saying. Not a good idea. Very true. All right, we come back, Burgess Ball Battle, and we'll meet the folks. We'll draw two names from those that are here today. They'll go head-to-head, one of them getting to the wheel. And those who want to come to the big boy mic will say hello, and we'll find out a little more about them when the show continues right after this.
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1: New episode coming out this weekend, so grab that wherever you get podcasts. So we're ready for a Burgess Ball battle. We've got a full house today in the box seats. They've ridden a mechanical bull. Now they will go into a Burgess Ball battle. We send it over to Speedy at the Burgess Ball court to announce which two will go head-to-head today.
2: That's right, Rick. We got two guys that are ready to go. Blue Russell was drawn.
1: Let's go, Blue!
2: Come on, Blue!
1: Come on, Blue, Greg!
2: They're not booing. They just call him Blue!
1: You're my boy, Blue! You're my boy, Blue!
2: Bailey Walls!
1: Bailey Walls! Oh, Bailey!
2: He's got walls and a... All right, here we go. All right, so put that down, Blue. I didn't tell you to hold
1: it. Blue, don't be grabbing the ball yet.
2: He's over there grabbing all. Don't do that.
3: No.
2: And, y'all want to shake hands or what? Okay, all right, good.
3: No fighting.
2: All right, so here we go. We got Blue to the left, Bailey to the right. 30 seconds, first 20, everything counts as two, and then everything counts as three for the last 10. Ready, go.
1: There
2: and
1: go.
2: We're off.
1: There they go.
2: Here we go. All right, Blue has
1: Blue's
2: got
1: out
2: one.
1: Front.
2: All right, so now it's 2-2.
1: Come on, Blue.
2: Two to two.
1: There's your boy, Blue.
2: There's
1: your boy, Blue.
2: Now 6-4. 6-4, Bailey. Now 10-6, Bailey. Now 14-8, Bailey. 14-10, Bailey.
1: Bailey's going nuts.
2: 16-12, Bailey. It's 18-12, Bailey. 20-15, 23-15, Bailey. 26-18, Bailey. 29-21, Bailey. 4 seconds left. 32-21, Bailey. 32-21 is the final.
1: Wow.
2: Bailey wins. But Bailey, I'm gonna tell you right now, Blue, you ran up against a good player there, man.
1: Yeah, no, you really did.

0: the way, 32 points.
1: Yes, how that's about that?
2: That's elite.
1: Wow.
2: That's elite.
1: That's something else.
0: That's elite right there. Wow. So now... we go to the wheel. So here's how it plays out now, fellas. Since you lost, Blue, you got to spin first. So when Blue spins, Bailey, you can take whatever he spins because you won. Or you can say, I think I can spin on my own. So, Blue, you get up there and you tell everybody it's not Wheel to Me and give that baby a spin.
3: It is not Wheel to Me.
0: Let's go, my boy, Blue. Here we go. And there you go.
4: There it is.
0: All right. So, Bailey, pay attention. You could win. Let's see right here. Here it comes.
1: Oh,
0: it's going to be Rock and Roll City. No,
1: Adler.
0: Wow. All right, so you could have Henry the Horse come out and spend some time with him.
5: Tell a bad joke.
0: Tell a bad joke. Or you could say, you know what, I think I'll take my own spin. You'll take your own spin. All right, come over here.
5: That's understandable.
0: Bailey with 32 points, top elite score, you say to the world, it's Wheel to Me.
2: It's Wheel to Me.
0: Give it a rip, Billiard.
2: Here you go.
0: Here comes Bailey, the winner. 32 points strong.
2: What?
0: And here comes... Uh-oh, this was going to be interesting. It's coming around. Oh, no. Oh, Bailey.
2: Yeah!
0: Bailey.
2: Now take him home with you.
0: You got to buy Speedy Lunch.
2: I got plenty to do.
0: You got to buy Speedy Lunch.
1: And
0: Speedy
1: I know just the place.
0: Oh, man. So anyway, great job. Trenton, Henry, and Stephen Charles, come on up to the big boy,
1: come
0: Mike.
1: Come on
0: up to the big boy, Mike. Let's say hello. I've got two tickets to paradise. So here we go. All right. So there's a little fella down there. All right, so who's speaking? Who's your spokesperson?
6: I will.
0: All right, you're going to be, which one are you?
6: Trent.
0: Hey, Trent, how you doing, buddy? Where
6: good.
0: Y'all from?
6: Marianna, Florida.
0: Marianna, Florida.
1: Wow.
0: So did y'all come on up last night?
6: We did.
0: Okay, good. Well, welcome.
6: It's been a night.
0: You been to Birmingham before?
6: I don't think so.
0: You don't think so?
6: I've never been to Montgomery.
0: All right, so
1: you've never been here.
0: You never. So do you have any questions, comments, or shout-outs?
6: Definitely want to shout-out my wife and... his little brother and little sister.
0: Uh-huh.
6: They are back home and let us come today.
0: Oh, big brother. That's wonderful.
6: And then Rick and Jeremy.
0: Okay, well, you want to talk? You want to get on the mic? Somebody
1: pull that down for him.
0: Pull it down there for him. There you go. All right, so you met another Rick, did you say?
6: At the beach.
0: At the beach? Really? Go ahead.
7: Yep.
1: Did he have a puppet?
0: No.
7: No.
0: So how old are you?
7: Seven
0: years old. Okay, good. I'm glad you're here today. Have you had fun so far?
7: Yes, sir.
0: I saw you on that bull out there.
1: You done good.
0: That was fun.
5: Hey, he called me out on Burgess Ball. He wants to play me in the break.
0: You want to play Speedy?
7: Yes, sir.
0: Oh, okay, good.
5: It's on.
7: I
5: want
7: to play you two.
0: You do?
5: It's on.
0: Let me tell you, you don't want none of this.
5: And he said he wanted to play Handy Rick. I just don't know how we're going
0: to
5: do that.
0: You know what I like to do when I compete in sports? Make little kids cry.
1: No, Rick!
0: Anything else?
6: I don't know.
0: Y'all enjoy the rest of the show. I'll take you on here in just a bit.
6: Thank you.
0: All right, thank you very much. All the way up from Florida.
1: Yeah.
0: Shannon Dollar, Blue Russell, and Colton Corum. All right, so we were just talking in the break.
1: Yes.
0: All right, so, Gray, I want you to go back to Fat Fest. I don't remember which one it was. Do you remember the group Hayseed Dixie?
1: I do.
0: Okay. So you guys were eating at a famous barbecue restaurant, right?
8: Yes, right across from the trap.
0: Right across, and you were coming to
8: the Fat Fest.
0: The Fat Fest.
8: Mm-hmm. Yep.
0: And what happened at the restaurant?
8: Well, we were there with our wives, which Blue and I both outkicked our cupboards a long way.
0: Sure, we know that feeling.
8: And these guys were really hitting up on our wives, and they were in overalls, no shirts, carrying gallon jugs of water, long beards. And I said, we're fishing to fight here. It's fishing beyond. These guys were pretty good size, a couple of them.
0: Oh, yeah.
8: And then so they finally left, see you ladies and all this stuff.
0: Wow.
8: So we get to Fat Fest. Sitting there watching it. And it's Hayseed Dixie who's doing that. They walk out on stage.
0: Actually, was hitting on our wife. That's crazy.
8: That's crazy.
0: Where are you guys from?
8: Haleyville, Alabama.
0: Haleyville, Alabama. Y'all got any questions, shout-outs, what?
8: I need a shout-out to my two granddaughters, Scarlett and Lily. Yeah, they're watching right now. They've been sending me Snapchats the whole time.
1: Okay.
0: y'all got to ride the bull.
8: Rode the bull.
1: That was fun.
0: Blue, how'd you do on the bull out there?
9: Didn't ride because I'm a...
4: double bicep, double shoulder, and I was instructed because they were all
9: probably not
4: kind of questionable
9: idea.
4: Injuries. You know, yes. Nothing that we were, you know, it's kind of one of these hold my beer moments back in the day.
0: Understood.
4: Understand.
0: Yeah, so, good. Yeah, you got any shout outs or questions?
4: Yeah, I do. Actually, okay. Big shout out to my wife Jennifer, my two granddaughters, Collins and Merritt, and a big shout out to my son Wyatt. 26 years old today.
0: Oh, how about that? Wow. What about you, Hoss?
10: I shout out my wife, Katie, back at home, and then always shout out James Knuff, you know.
0: I was telling Greg earlier, he loves it.
10: So I sing in a gospel group as well, and we sang with Brian Free last year. And when we sang him, I said, Brian, you still getting wore out by James? And he said, I get asked about that all the time.
9: Don't you feel so bad for Brian?
0: He wore him out.
10: So bad. He said he wore him out.
0: Hey, please tell me you told Brian Free. I heard you wore you out.
10: I told him. He said, yeah. He said, I just can't get him anymore. And he just plays along with it.
0: Well, you know, and James don't want to bring any attention to himself or brag. I guess that's just what happened. So when you just heard that on the show, or did you?
10: I heard it on the show. And
0: it's not a legend in the gospel world?
10: It is a legend in the gospel world. I'd already heard it, but I heard it some more on the show as well. And my cousin as well. He was on here a few weeks ago. Chicken Man, y'all remember him?
0: He's
10: out listening to y'all today, too. He loves you guys.
0: So the James Knupp thing, have you come to the same conclusion that we have? He honestly thinks he sings well, doesn't he?
10: Oh, he thinks he's the best there is.
9: Yeah, he's not.
10: He really does.
0: Right.
10: Yeah. And he's not.
11: And he's right.
9: He pretty much wore him out.
10: Right. Pretty much wore him out. Then he blames his piano player.
9: Yeah, got mad because it's coming right.
10: I like the fake audio claps in the background.
9: What about when he gets him a drink out of the water because his throat's got dry?
8: There's so many things in it.
0: What about this guitar picker here on TV4?
9: Large.
0: Buddy, so if you, that's you know, me. The Are You Ready Tour is going to be a little bit fluid. Some of it's going to be planned, but it's going to be fluid. If you end up at that tour, would you be willing to come on stage and do your impression of James Knupp?
10: I'd do it now, but it'd probably be just as bad as seeing him. I can't sing high like that. No. I'm a low singer.
8: Well, he can't either.
0: Don't let that stop you.
9: Y'all enjoy the rest of the show.
0: Yeah.
9: Thanks, guys. There they go. The pride of Maybelline, Alabama.
0: Yeah. I've got two teeth. All right, so we got others to meet, so we'll take a little break, and then we'll come back, and we'll meet the rest of those that want to come up. It looks like everybody wants to come up, so we'll talk to them when we come back as we get closer and closer to wrapping up this week, going on vacation next week. Rick Burgess Show replays for you every day. You can enjoy those. And Lord willing, we're back with a brand new show 1 week from Monday. Hang around. We'll be right back.
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0: Today we've met some of the folks. We've ridden mechanical bulls today. We've had a Burgess Ball battle. It has been, there's been a lot catching on the replay today if you missed any of the show today. Box seats, let's get Cole hit up here. Come on, Cole. All right. You're making his way to the big boy. So, Cole, where are you from?
1: Mobile.
0: Alabama. Did you make the ride all the way in?
1: Drove it up this morning.
0: Wow. Okay. Yeah.
2: Love it.
1: You know, that was the best way to do it.
0: I think so, too. You know, we can't get a radio station in and put us on. Even the Rick and Bubba show that had us on pulled us off.
1: I'm amazed that Speedy doesn't remember it was only 25 years ago that I met him.
0: He was
1: wrapping up one of the remotes.
0: Oh, yeah.
1: And I'm just surprised you don't remember.
2: Well, I'm sorry, but he did give us some patches to give to Larry and Carolyn, and I will get those too.
3: Okay. All right, Cole, I want to thank you. This is Larry for bringing me some patches.
1: Yeah.
3: You have any challenge coins?
1: I turned 65 last June. Awesome. This past June, and that's why I wasn't on the bull. And my wife.
0: Right.
2: No. Yeah.
0: Social Security's on the line now.
1: Like I told him, I wake up every morning thinking I did ride a bull.
0: I'm with you, man.
1: My wife, Arlene, I want to give a shout out to her, my great wife, and my daughter, Leslie, and my two granddaughters, Morgan and Gabrielle. The guys always get stuff. So she made some purses, made some bags for your wife.
2: Oh, that's sweet.
4: Or Adler can use it.
0: Uh-huh.
2: Yeah. Okay.
4: Either way.
0: So, okay, matches his cowboy hat.
4: Every one of them's
1: different, so you figure out which one your wife wants or likes.
0: Okay, all right.
1: And they all got an inspirational little...
2: Oh, that's
0: how
2: sweet.
0: Cool is that?
2: Thank you.
0: How about Sherry and I are packing for a trip right now?
1: I know it, and y'all getting ready to go on vacation?
2: Yeah, that's very sweet.
1: Just a little bit different.
0: Yeah, look at that right
1: y'all
0: there.
1: Y'all figure out which one, who wants
2: okay,
1: one.
2: Okay, thank you. Well, thank
1: and
2: you, buddy.
1: My wife made them, and hope they enjoy them.
0: Yes, are you truly a submarine veteran?
1: I'm truly a submarine veteran.
0: You know, yeah. I've got a friend that I'm not smart enough to be his friend who's been on submarines.
1: I've heard you talk about it.
0: Wow, that... How do you, that's a pretty confined space.
1: Yeah, the first boat I was on was the last diesel boat made, the Bonefish, and it was 218 feet long, and it had a complement of about anywhere, if we're on Westpac, about 100, but other than that, it was about 85 to 95.
0: Wow.
1: And the Flasher, I was on a one nuke boat. And it was a compliment of about 125, 130.
0: Wow. Yeah. Well, thank you for your service to the country.
1: Yes, sir.
0: How long did you do it?
1: Eight and a half years.
0: Okay. Well, thank you very much.
1: Wanted to see the world, and I succeeded.
0: Yes, you saw the bottom of the ocean where they were. Right. Yeah. You did see the world.
1: Absolutely.
0: Hey, tell your wife thank you. That's
2: very sweet.
0: Very, very kind.
1: I will.
0: Thanks for your support of this show, and like I said, service to the country.
1: I've been listening for a long time.
0: Well, thank you, brother. Thank you for the old show and giving us a chance on the new show.
1: Yes, sir. Thank you.
0: There he goes.
2: There's the Bonefish right there.
0: Oh, there it is. You remember being on that, baby?
2: There it is.
5: Now, was that the one retired in 88 because of the fire? Okay.
0: Well, oh, Adler, you researched.
5: I knew that.
0: You can't research that.
5: I knew that already.
0: You did not.
5: With my brain, I knew that.
0: Bailey Walls and Stacy Oliver, come on.
2: Here we go.
0: Come on up, boys.
2: They both rode the bull. They rode 75.
0: Of course they did.
2: Yeah.
0: That's right. One of them got hurt a little bit. All right, so where are you guys from?
6: We're from Albertville.
0: How about nice work?
4: Albertville.
0: Nice work on the Burgess Ball battle there, buddy.
6: Thanks. I was not a basketball player. I just got lucky.
0: Okay, let's get a little closer at Mike.
2: Yeah.
0: All right, so, you don't do this for a living. I mean, you need a little coaching. What do you do for a living?
6: We both actually work at a machine shop up in Crossville, North Alabama.
0: Oh, really? So,
2: uh-huh. Yeah,
6: so,
2: cool.
6: Yep.
5: What do y'all machine?
6: Andy Rick.
3: Oh, Rick. So, talk to me about what you do at the machine shop.
0: Oh my goodness.
4: Here he goes.
6: Well, he and I both are in sales, and we do blueprints.
3: You guys are not handy. You're not so handy like me. You just get
6: up
3: and sell
6: it. Actually run manual machines, too.
3: Yeah, me too.
2: Yeah. He's looking at the puppet.
3: By the way,
0: I caught you looking at the puppet.
4: You're so convincing with it.
0: Well, I've got some puppeteer skills. We've talked about that.
4: What do you got?
6: We got you guys a little something for the studio. We kind of worked together.
0: Oh, nice.
6: Drew this up in CAD and.
0: Guys, this is so cool.
6: Had it cut out.
0: Oh, yeah, baby.
2: Wow.
7: That is cool.
8: That is neat.
7: Look at that.
6: Rick, yeah, that you guys would enjoy. So
2: that's so cool.
7: Wow.
8: Now that's a big face.
7: That's a big face.
2: He can't help it. Rick. He's got to knock you down.
8: I've got a big face. We know this.
9: Talking about what they gave.
8: You know, Greg. How about this? I don't want to have a big face, be a liar too.
2: Right.
9: I was referring to the.
2: But I'm just saying, is that just something that's just instinctive that you have to get on him a little bit?
8: Oh, yeah. Okay. That's really, really cool. You guys have any shout-outs or anything?
6: I want to shout out my wife and my 11-month son at home. They're watching. My friend Drew, him and his family are at home watching also. The guys at work that are working and watching.
8: Working today. What about you, Stacey?
10: Shout-out to my wife, Karen, and my two daughters, Isabella and Savannah.
8: Thank you, all the guys listening. And did I ask, you're from Albertville, that's
10: I'm
8: right.
10: I'm from Albertville. Yeah.
8: You know, that's old stomping grounds up there.
10: It is. Back years ago, I played you guys in softball.
8: Did you really?
10: Yes, sure did.
2: Boy, I'm sorry you took that thing.
10: Yeah. Played a little ball.
8: That's right, played that ball. Sorry we had to come in here and hand it to you a little bit. Yeah.
10: back 100 years ago, I was going to work at the Owlets. Remember the Owlets when they were
8: playing? Yes.
10: Yeah.
8: Absolutely. Yeah. And of course, you know, with Sherry being from Gunnersville, that's right there. I mean,
10: that's right.
8: That's right. There. So I'm up in there all the time.
10: Absolutely.
8: Yeah, so do y'all,
10: great area.
8: Yeah, it is. Let me tell you, with that amphitheater y'all got now up there.
10: Man, and
8: the travel ball fields and all that stuff. Yeah, they bring in a lot of business.
10: Actually, both of us don't live far from the amphitheater, so we can just go out and sit on the patio and listen to everything that happens.
8: Whether you want to or not.
10: Yeah.
8: Sometimes you do. Sometimes
10: that's right, yeah.
8: Well, thank you, man.
10: Appreciate it.
8: Thanks for your support.
10: It's a lot of fun,
8: yeah. And thank you for this gift. That's a great one. Appreciate that very much.
10: Thanks, guys.
8: Enjoy the rest of the
2: day. Thanks, guys.
8: There they go. We met everybody, the whole gang.
2: That's a cool gift.
8: That is a cool gift. I mean, that right there. We got to find somewhere for that. That's a good one.
2: I think right in front of Greg would work.
8: Right in front of Greg.
9: Yeah, I'd like to stare at that all day.
8: Mm-hmm. Wouldn't that be something, Greg? You know the part Greg's already staring at and he's mad about? My metal hair.
9: Well, now I am mad about that. I am absolutely mad about that.
8: Yeah, that's it. Well, guys, we're about to go on vacation.
2: Yeah. How about that?
9: I'm going to go ahead and come on in.
8: Are you? Yeah. I hope you guys get some time off just to chill.
9: Yeah. You know what I look forward to? Sleep.
8: Yep. Sleep's big.
9: That's huge.
8: Sleep's a premium.
2: If you don't have an alarm, you wake up at?
8: Right.
9: 8.
2: That late? Probably first day a little early. Yeah. And then by third day, fourth
9: day.
2: Well,
9: let me rephrase that. I'll wake up earlier than that, but I'll lay there until 8.
8: Right.
9: Because I usually leave at 2:30.
8: Right.
9: That's a big difference.
2: Adler, you think Ez will wake you up at 1 something?
7: Well, they actually slept in today. The one day we were like, we wanted them to wake up so they could come see the bull. They actually slept in, so my wife let them sleep. Yeah, that's why I didn't want to come.
8: Yeah, nothing wrong with that. You know. Get some sleep.
2: They were cheering you on, though, watching.
7: We are headed to a cabin today, halfway to the beach, so that we can cut the drive in half.
8: Nice.
7: And not pay for a day at the beach that we're really not even going to get.
8: Nice.
7: Yeah. And then we're heading to the beach from there for 4 nights in the van. We're doing a couple camping out nights in the van.
8: No.
7: So I'm putting the van to the test. It's going to be, I'm going to look forward to coming back to work so I can rest.
2: Yeah. So what, y'all were sleeping in the van?
7: Just 2 nights.
8: I'll finally get back on a normal person's sleep rhythm about 2 days before we come back to work.
9: Take a minute.
8: And then I'll go, this is who I used to be.
9: And then that Sunday, I won't be able to go to sleep.
8: No. Great work, men. Thank you, Vox Seats. And y'all enjoy the replays next week. Lord willing, we'll be back a week from Monday. And we appreciate all of you.
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Rosenberg, just from Albany, Mississippi. I didn't know there was a new Albany, Mississippi. 13 days sober, Burge. I need all five. Well, you know what? Congratulations.

0: birthday to the GOAT, Greg Burgess. Larry and Carolyn, hey. Say happy birthday.
1: Larry and
2: Greg,
1: Carolyn.
2: Greg, I wanted to send you for your birthday a patch.
3: I wish you would.
2: I've sent you a happy 60th birthday patches and a challenge coin.
3: You got him, Rick.
0: So, Greg, happy birthday.
3: Hey, thank you.
0: Look at him. He's already uncomfortable.
4: Yeah, I know.
0: I'm
3: embracing it.
4: I actually said, you know, personally, like, when I walked in, hey, man, happy birthday. He went, yeah. I'm like, I'm just saying
3: happy birthday.
4: Happy birthday, Greg.
5: We love you.
0: There's no telling who might call. There's no telling who might stop by.
4: Yeah.
0: It is wall to wall.
3: Come on.
0: It's a five-hour party.
3: I got it started with that surprise party last week.
0: Oh, yeah.
3: Which was awesome.
0: One week ago today.
3: Which was awesome.
0: When we surprised you.
3: You did. Got me, too.
0: Gotcha.
3: I know.
0: But today, you knew it was coming.
3: Oh, yeah. There's no telling.
0: And this is the actual day you were born. So it's a big one.
3: 60 years ago.
0: Do you remember what hospital you were born in? St. Vincent's, right?
3: St. Vincent's. Yeah. Same one my kids were born in.
0: Right. I was not. There's that doubt again.
3: There it is.
5: It's gracious.
3: Most Burgesses were born at St. Vincent's. I'm sorry.
0: Right.
3: You weren't.
0: By the way, a little Burgess trivia to start the day.
4: Okay.
0: It ties into the topic I told Greg before the show started. And it's one of those things it was like, am I hearing this right? So, you know, we're all watching Andy Griffith again.
4: Boy, do we.
0: Yeah, we've gone back, started over. I'm in season three. And I'm just watching them in order. I'm in season three.
3: Oh, really? Right. I'll jump back.
0: No. In season three, and there's a secondhand embarrassment, you would have gotten for Opie. Opie has got his first little crush on this little brown-haired girl. And he, you know, little boys don't know what to do when they have the little crush, and he's being silly, and he's trying to show off.
3: Yeah.
0: He's trying to do a handstand in front of her, and he can't do it. He keeps falling down, and Andy feels embarrassed for him. And all this, the little girl that he is smitten with comes into Andy's office because Sophie's trying to be sharp and show her the jail.
4: Right.
0: Because he thinks he can bring something to the table that other people can't. And he's giving her a tour of his daddy's office, and his daddy asks, who's that with him? And he said, this is my friend Karen Burgess.
3: Really?
0: Karen Burgess.
5: How about that?
0: Opie's first little crush is on a little brown-haired girl. And her character on the show is Karen Burgess.
3: Really?
0: Isn't that funny?
3: Yeah. You hear a lot of characters on the show.
0: When she said it, Sherry goes, did he say Karen Burgess? I said, I think he did. And she looked like a Burgess.
4: Wow.
0: Unlike me. But anyway,
4: y'all got any ancestries back to Mayberry, you think?
3: I don't know.
0: Maybe
3: Brown Raleigh.
0: Hey, let me tell you something. We were here right out of the gate at Jamestown.
3: Yeah?
4: Yeah.
0: Mm-hmm. You mess with the Burgess. I don't know that there can be a more English name than Burgess. You know, when everybody starts wondering the origin, you don't get much more English than that.
4: Right.
3: The House of Burgess.
0: Somebody said they heard Karen played little ball. So we will celebrate that today. Now we're going to go ahead and cover, you know, everything that's going on.
3: Yeah, it's not going to be a five-hour birthday. I don't know. Nobody wants to hear all that.
4: I don't know, Greg.
5: We're going to sing happy birthday every hour, probably.
3: Top of every hour.
5: Maybe every segment.
0: I can sense, you know, somewhere out there, Gerald Cates. I know that Gary has a fence update, so I'm sure Gary's going to weigh in on the birthday today, too. Had a talk with Gary yesterday about the fence.
3: Is he got his investigation over?
0: He said the people to fixing are coming today, and he's standing there waiting on them. He's going to give us an update. So that's coming up. We've got that today. So Gary will be checking in via phone.
4: Good.
0: From what I've gathered, for tomorrow in Birmingham, World Deer Expo, that Gary is going to be with me at the Grip Feed booth.
4: Okay.
3: I'm thinking about coming.
0: And that's 11 to 1:30. He will not go with me to West Point, Mississippi.
4: Right.
0: I don't think that's good for that event.
4: No.
0: And that's a man church in West Point.
3: Good call. Right.
0: So that's all tomorrow.
3: Good call.
4: And as far as the Deer Expo goes,
0: yes,
4: I did hear from Chad and Roll Tide Willie.
3: All right.
0: Okay.
4: And they said they aren't leaving the expo.
0: Okay.
4: Until y'all meet each other.
0: So I will meet Roll Tide Willie tomorrow.
4: Yeah, correct.
3: We will need a picture sent to us.
4: I gave him the booth numbers and all that, and he gave me his. Mm.
0: And I know he doesn't really care about me because he don't really care about anything other than the Tide.
4: That's right.
3: He's made that case. Yes. Football's just right over there. Almost reach out and touch it.
0: You realize that's his famous slogan. I can't say it because
3: he
0: uses a phrase I was told by our mom we weren't supposed to use.
3: I know. I don't think it's that bad. It's one of those you go, oh, that's bad. And you go, well, it ain't that bad.
0: Right. I've noticed this according to what circles you're in. Boy, some people will use
3: it. It drives the point home sometimes.
0: But some people will just use it like it's nothing.
3: But I'll be back and then I gotta go take a.
0: And then other people are like, that's a little crude.
5: It's a little crude.
3: But if you're trying to drive a point home,
5: it drives it home.
0: But I can't tell you how many times I've been like in an interview with somebody that you wouldn't expect to say that.
5: Mm-hmm.
0: And they're saying, honestly, I mean, I was peed off about that. And they'll say it. Oh, and you're like, wow, my mama told me I shouldn't say that.
3: My grandkids are told they can't say shut up, and they call me out.
0: Well, that's true.
3: I'm sorry, that's a little much.
0: But I'm going to say
3: sometimes people need to shut up.
5: You should be allowed to say shut up to a three-year-old. Right. You're right, Greg.
0: What
4: are we thinking?
3: Not necessarily use it that way.
5: They
3: hear me say it to someone else.
5: Oh, gotcha.
0: But you know, there's words that we all agree are offensive. We all agree. And then there's these words that fall into these gray areas. Yeah. You know, there's words we all deem that are appropriate. But then there's these few that hang right there in the middle.
3: They jump back and forth on the line.
0: Right. And it's all according to where you are. And, you know, I know some people don't like crap.
3: Really?
0: Crap can be in that same.
5: It's a little crude, too. It's not crazy, but, you know. There's like church words, you know, like words that like you'd feel uncomfortable saying at church.
0: Another one, turd.
5: You're naming them.
3: Right, yeah. That was one of Dad's favorites. When you weren't acting like, why now, you gotta act like
5: hey, what crazy? About this one?
0: Here's what I love. The fact that it is your birthday today, there's no better time for what you just said. I don't know if y'all missed that, because Greg did have a bit of a temper, and he had his disposition as a child was interesting. and not overly positive. And I can remember Dad saying that, Greg, why you got to be such a dirt? And he would just say,
3: you ain't got to act like dirt.
0: Right. Yeah, he was always asking Greg the turd question. And
3: you ain't got to act like
4: dirt. He just wanted to know.
0: And, you know, I realized that what he was saying then is, you're killing me. You know, when you act like this.
3: Yes. He would label people with that term, too.
0: Oh, that's not
3: the guy there. He's a dirt.
0: Greg, I didn't put it in the book because I thought, well, back again, this word's not always appropriate.
5: Right.
0: Yeah. But, you know, when I do that story about him talking about the people leaving at 3 o'clock, they weren't called 3 o'clockers.
3: No, they weren't.
0: They were called 3 o'clock dirt.
5: Mm-hmm. Right.
0: Yeah, yeah.
3: For the rest of the 3 o'clock.
0: Right.
3: And he would point at the bus.
0: Yes, he would.
5: Oh, wow.
0: So,
5: Greg, somebody texted in and said that you were the GOAT. Happy birthday to the GOAT.
0: Don't you love that?
5: The greatest of all time. I think actually happy birthday to the donkey, Greg.
3: I think you're right.
5: And instead of greatest of all time, donkey is doing only negative karma every year. I just made that up.
3: Let's go.
5: That's for you. You're the donkey, Greg.
0: Thank you, buddy.
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0: Thanks for being with us, America, as we go through another day. Greg's 60th birthday today. One thing that people out there, you're thinking, I tell you what I'd like to celebrate, Burge. What's that? I'd like to celebrate me getting out from under this tax burden I got. What do you mean? Oh, you owe the IRS. You hadn't filed in a while? Okay. I know. What about you owe some you hadn't paid, and they keep telling you you owe more, and you know, you haven't paid it? I want you to know that that you feel like you're in a hole, don't you? Just in a hole, can't get out of it. 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So yesterday, Greg and his wife and my sister and all of us got involved in, but grateful for this incredible company that helped us. But there were a couple things that had to be done yesterday as our mom is moving back to a retirement community, and yesterday was the move.
1: Mm-hmm.
0: Okay, so, and what that means is, you know, when you're moving somebody or you're moving yourself, there's those little things you don't think about.
1: Mm-hmm.
2: Oh,
0: yeah, you
2: know, the packing.
0: Mm-hmm. Now you, even with the packing, but what about the, I got to stop this service here, and I've got to get this service activated there.
2: That's never fun.
0: Even though they supply me with a cable package, still got to call the cable company.
1: Mm-hmm.
0: Wi-Fi, So those little things, mm-hmm. you can get the greatest moving company in the world, but nobody does those things.
1: Right.
0: And then Greg and I, you know, because Mom used a company, which we'll tell you about today, that's incredible, that does the moving. I can't believe what they do. It's incredible. It's turnkey. I mean, turnkey, okay? So, but that means you're getting there trying to find your stuff to a degree, even though you might have boxed some of it yourself.
1: Right.
0: You know, where the TV's now has to be, where's the mount for the TV? And got to get a new mount and how do we get the cable started? I'm not going to have TV tonight. Mom, we're working on it. Where's the other remote? You know, here's your cable box and your remote. Where's the remote for the TV? Because we got to have it to even get it started to talk to the Samsung. Okay, right. Where's this remote? No one knew where it was. We searched everywhere only to discover it was in her bedroom sitting right on her nightstand.
2: TV in that room.
0: Yeah.
2: So
0: we dug off in boxes. We dug off in bags. We went back to the place you moved from, only to discover it was there the entire time. But hey, I'm not trying to brag, but I actually fixed Mama's TV.
1: Greg,
2: you got the cable to come on.
0: Right.
2: Greg, TV wasn't broken.
0: Greg had to get back home, and he and Lily had to leave. And when they were leaving, Greg, was the TV working?
2: Well, no, Rick, because we didn't have that remote, but we knew what we needed.
0: Got it working.
2: Yeah, and I'm so glad you did, mm-hmm. Handyman. Thank you.
0: By the way, taught Mom how to put closed caption on and off. Let me tell you where we're gonna crash and burn a little bit. this two remote things will be a problem. You know, she's like, why can't I just have it all on one remote? And I'm like, well, you're almost there, but I noticed there's still some things, like when she wanted to go closed caption using her, you know, the remote for the TV, the closed caption wouldn't work now that she's on cable. I had to go to the cable remote to make closed caption work.
2: She's forgotten, but the original place they lived
0: I thought so.
2: In the same cable company.
0: Right. So we
3: just have a TV power and then the cable remote.
0: Correct.
3: Which you can morph them into one.
0: Well,
2: you can, and
0: it's almost like 99% of it will transfer, but there's always like one little thing that you can't quite get to come off that other remote.
4: Yes, or it'll jump back to the old remote for some reason. All of a sudden, only volume works with this remote or the power.
0: You think you're there.
4: Yeah.
0: And then all of a sudden you realize, wait a minute.
4: Yes.
0: So anyway, but like Greg said, they've done this before. This is back when the famous story back on the Rick and Bubba years when Dad just wanted to watch Channel 4.
2: Yeah.
0: They had two remotes then.
2: Yeah.
0: She's back to what they had then.
2: Yeah.
0: Yeah.
2: And she's pretty sharp on stuff like that, though.
3: So but you fixed the TV.
0: Yeah, I did fix it. Mm-hmm. Tried to fix the air condition because it's not cooling like it needs to.
3: Well, you just turn it down.
0: Which that hurt.
3: Well, there's probably anybody been in there, right? Give it some time.
0: Well, yeah, it'll be all right. And it's a brand new AC that they just put in.
3: Okay.
0: That hurt. That hurts on moving day. So I turned in a work order. A couple of blinds not right. Light fixture a little troublesome.
3: You didn't fix that too?
0: Let's
2: be honest, though, Rick. We noticed none of that. Someone gave us the paper and said, hey, here. Because, you know, us, we didn't notice anything.
0: I tell you who kept noticing it were the women.
2: I mean, if the window was busted out, we would notice it.
0: None of it. None of it.
2: Anything else.
0: Now, the AC.
2: Something to do with the blind eye.
0: Now, the AC we noticed.
2: Now, we noticed that. Yeah,
0: when you got it on, yeah, that's correct. When you got it on 68 and it stays at 75, we got it. So, Mom's living in New York right now. But, I mean, but they'll...
3: right. Yeah. Mom Donnie's had said it.
0: Yeah,
2: he's got it set at 78.
0: But anyway, so...
3: Wow.
0: Yeah. Yeah, when Greg got the call that we got the TV, because, you know, even though Mom was ready to read and wait for all this to get done, you could tell that her first night at the new place, she kind of wanted to have her TV.
2: Oh yeah,
0: you know,
2: yeah.
0: and it's not mounted yet. They're going to do that. It's just sitting on the stand, but that's
3: okay.
0: They're supposed to mount it today or tomorrow. So which that'll be another thing. Because now she wants to know where a cable box is going to go.
3: Well, good question.
0: It is.
3: Surprised you didn't mount the TV as handy as you.
0: Well, I was going to.
2: Couldn't get to it.
0: Mm-hmm. Right. Sure. You know, then you think about things like, hey, we don't have a trash can. Yeah, there's so many things you try to remember all of it.
3: Yeah.
0: I don't have a pantry. Yeah, but this right here can be a pantry.
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1: So tomorrow, World Deer Expo, Birmingham, Alabama. It goes on for 3 days. Today, tomorrow, and Sunday. It looks like right now, Lord willing, Gary and I will be there. We've been working with Grip Feed for years now, and then in the last year launched a partnership with Big Vox Outdoors and Grip Feed to give you a couple of blends for in-season and out-of-season. And we'll be there at their booth 11 to 1:30 local time, which is central, there at the BJCC. So come by and see us, and we'll answer some questions and get pictures made and whatever. And Gary says he is going, and his attitude is not great, but he is going to go. So, and we'll hear from Gary later in the program.

0: for Greg's birthday. So the update on explosive diarrhea slash what's the real word for this?
1: I don't know if it's that.
2: What is it? Cyclorama.
0: I know that's the fear mongering phrase.
1: Right,
2: pyromaniac something.
0: Something like that. Whatever it's called. It's a parasite that we've dealt with for a long time.
2: Yeah. Cyclospora.
0: Cyclospora.
1: Also known as.
0: You're right.
1: Yep. Exploding diarrhea.
0: But they now are saying that, look, Taco Bell has the biggest issue. Mm-hmm. Now, it's the supplier of the lettuce. So, I know that everybody's trying to terrify everybody out there right mm-hmm. now. Can I just let you guys know, because we try to be the voice of reason here, all you're being asked right now is to watch lettuce. Mm. I mean, who cares if we have to watch? If I today said I'm done with lettuce, I wouldn't care.
1: I wouldn't either.
0: I mean, who cares about lettuce?
1: I could live in a world
0: Oh, no. I better just take a break on eating lettuce for a while.
2: Yeah.
0: Well, good.
1: Because really, all the good stuff that you add to the salad, yeah. Just eat it without
0: just eat it. I mean, because it is the supplier, so there could be other packaged lettuce that's affected by the supplier. But Taco Bell said they're changing supplier, and they're trying to make some kind of adjustment, like in the next 24 hours for the affected states. So this is, and then I looked. This is my concern, and I think even Babylon B. I think, or maybe I'm just thinking in my own humorous mind, that when you see the symptoms, I'm afraid that women will just start eating lettuce like there's no tomorrow.
1: Yeah.
0: Because one of the things is weight loss. Greg, you know what it said? Listen, let me tell you what you're supposed to be terrified of. You might have a stomach ache, be fatigued, and lose some weight.
1: Oh.
0: Mm-hmm. Oh, no. And you can just avoid lettuce.
3: I love here, too, on the fourth, fifth paragraph. It is treated with antibiotics, It is, they say may, they believe it is, but it's the shredded iceberg lettuce supplier. It is Taylor Farms, a California-based supplier.
1: Call them out.
3: It says may have a connection to the rise in cases, of course, according to two individuals familiar with the investigation of the parasite.
0: Right.
3: So they feel like they've dialed in, but they're not saying for sure. They just, they believe that's where it's taken them. To Taylor Farms,
0: yes,
3: which I know they appreciate that. Yeah.
0: Well, there's a lot of
1: that worked out.
0: Well, it's just not quite. I remember, even though we know now a lot of this has been so exaggerated, I heard a coach yesterday when I was riding home late yesterday talking about what it was like to go through COVID as a football coach and talk about some of the absurd things that they had to do. He said, I'm talking about absurd. But anyway, but you remember, it's a little different to say, good luck out there. This thing's highly contagious, and interacting with people, you may get sick. As opposed to watch out for lettuce, and not just all lettuce, certain lettuce.
3: Mm. Okay, all right.
0: In our own state, we're sitting here. How many people are in Alabama? How many people does Alabama have?
1: Google that.
0: Let's see. Population of Alabama.
2: 5.2.
0: All right, so we have 5.2 million, and I don't want to terrify everybody. We have 11 cases. So
2: 11?
0: Yeah, so.
2: What?
0: And this may cause me just to stay here today, not even leave.
1: I'm down.
0: Yeah, because
1: I'm going to get a bubble and put it on my head.
0: Right. I've got to avoid lettuce, and there's 11 people of the 5.2 million of us who've had it. So I need to. I better. There are some states that's got, 4,000 cases, stuff like that, but. It's
3: Michigan's
0: lettuce.
3: Really the main the main ones.
0: Ace lettuce,
3: yeah, it is.
0: Who would have ever thought that Detroit, Michigan would be the center of something bad?
3: Right.
0: So
3: where does Taco Bell, and like you said, Rick, they're making adjustments with ingredients that they're offering on their menu.
1: Oh,
3: and
1: I'll
3: stuff.
1: Eat Taco Bell today.
2: I'm going.
3: But
2: right
3: that's what
2: now.
3: I was going to ask.
0: You know what I say
3: for your birthday?
0: No
3: would
0: lettuce.
3: You like Taco Bell.
1: I would eat it.
0: Here's what I would say. And what can I talk about? Can I help you? Yeah, let me have whatever these names of things you have. Just no lettuce.
1: No lettuce. Give me a burrito. Ain't no lettuce on burritos, right?
0: Let's hold the lettuce.
3: Yeah.
1: You can get a burrito without lettuce.
3: Yeah.
0: And like we've all said, and everybody said
1: I used to order tacos, meat and cheese only.
0: Yeah, yes, you did. But this is the other thing, and everybody said it's true.
2: Don't have to brag about it.
0: When it comes to having maybe not the best gastrointestinal experience, Taco Bell's always been a risk.
2: Right.
0: You know, this is just a little more risk, but it's always somewhat a risk.
1: It's been quite as explosive.
0: Right.
1: I still can't get over that. That was in the story. What they referred to.
0: Let me tell you why, though. Let me tell you why.
1: Well, you guys, it sounds a lot
0: let
1: worse.
0: Let me tell you why.
1: Because
0: in whatever little room it is, when everybody says, what's the latest fear thing we're all going to do? Somebody says, looks like there's a parasite that's causing people to have diarrhea to the point that they have to go to the hospital because they're dehydrating, some of them. Somebody says, so we're just going to go out there with diarrhea? I mean, how's that going to scare anybody? Another guy said, what do you think about explosive diarrhea? Now we got something.
1: Now we're on it.
0: Yeah. Now we've got
3: something. I like the explosive.
1: Think about it. Look up explosive.
0: Oh, my goodness. Yeah, that's so.
1: You what?
0: I think a lot of people, not being too gross, even though that ship may have already sailed, but.
3: Ship.
0: Yeah. Well,
3: scared me.
0: Well, in this case, no. But
3: right.
0: But
3: Adler stood up straight.
0: But every experience is somewhat explosive.
1: Yeah, I mean, who's measuring the
3: explosiveness?
0: Yeah,
1: the potency.
0: Okay.
1: Now we got regular, and then we got explosive.
0: Great. Hang on just a minute. Okay, yeah, it's good to see you. I'm so glad you were able to get an appointment with me. So, do you need to go to the bathroom right now?
4: No.
0: Oh, I do. Okay. Do you mind if we go in there with you? All right, go ahead. No, I think that's just regular.
1: That's regular.
0: Yeah, I mean,
1: your feet didn't come off the floor at all.
0: Right. Did anybody hear a boom? I did not. Do you mind standing up? Listen, but you know, I mean, just it's
1: unreal.
0: It's ridiculous. So that's the latest today. They are getting it somewhat pinpointed. But I'm going to say this. I'm sorry. I don't even know if this is fair. And I know that when Eddie Van Adler is about to nod his head and go, I'm with you, Burge.
2: Mm-hmm.
0: I'm sorry, but since the pandemic, when I look and see that CDC logo. And some disease specialist is talking, I don't give them any credibility. I look up and go, I'm not listening to those idiots anymore. And I'm not saying that that's right. I'm not saying, you know, that maybe they fired everybody that was involved in some of the ridiculous stuff they did during the pandemic and they have new people. There was a time before the pandemic when I looked and saw the logo for the CDC, I turned the volume up. Ooh, mm-hmm. We need to hear this.
1: Mm-hmm.
0: Now I pay them no attention. And I'm not saying that's – maybe I'm wrong, but I'm also just being – I'm being realistic.
2: Well, it's called credibility.
0: Right, yeah.
2: They lost all that credibility.
0: Yeah.
2: It's like, fool me once, shame on me.
0: CDC. Right.
2: You know, shut down the world with tyrannical nonsense, shame on you or
0: right.
2: whatever.
0: Yeah,
2: something like that.
0: And then, of course,
2: however
0: the
2: saying goes.
0: It's Greg's birthday, so also I look at this guy's title that was on a minute ago, and it was some sort of – disease specialist, and I thought, well, what makes you a disease specialist?
1: I mean, how do you reach that plateau? You're starting out.
0: You know
1: right
0: more.
1: Now, you're not a specialist.
0: Right.
1: It's a disease.
0: Right.
1: Study.
3: Are you explosive? that's
1: what you specialize. Imagine that.
0: How much
1: that degree?
0: How much do you know about disease? Would you consider you're a specialist? Yeah. Well, you know, I went to medical school. Sorry. We need you to be not just know diseases. We need you to be a specialist in disease.
1: Yeah.
0: I don't even know how you do that.
3: I don't either.
1: Is there a test? You pass this test, you're a specialist.
0: Is my doctor not a specialist? I mean,
1: how many are specialists?
0: Right.
1: How many are not?
0: Yeah. So, I'm sorry. The CDC logo, y'all need to change the logo because when I see it now.
1: You go, ah.
0: I think clown show.
2: Right. Plus, we saw how they handled the zombie outbreak, you know, in Atlanta there.
1: Oh, I know.
2: That
1: look how
2: debacle.
1: That turned out.
2: Golly.
0: Yeah, right.
2: Oh, wait, that was Walking Dead.
0: That wasn't
2: a documentary.
0: Right.
2: Okay.
0: Okay.
1: See what happened, Carl.
0: Right.
2: Yeah.
0: And by the way, all the pictures, everybody's doing the memes of Fauci with his Taco Bell uniform on. It's funny.
2: That's good.
0: That's all good stuff. And deserved.
2: Yes.
0: I tell you what we all want to see Fauci dressed in. His prison garb.
1: Ooh.
0: But it's right.
1: He's been pardoned.
0: Yeah,
1: even though he hadn't been charged.
0: Yeah. That'll never happen.
2: He's testifying soon.
0: This is the Rick Burgess Show.
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0: is this show really good? Or are the other shows really bad? The Rick Burgess Show.
1: Here we go. Thank you for being with us today, America, as we work our way through another show. And today it's special. 60 years of Greg Burgess today. He was born in St. Vincent Hospital, Birmingham, Alabama, 60 years ago today, and the world has never been the same.
2: Boy, it
1: has never been the same.
2: 60 years.
1: We have a Riley Green story today, and I asked myself, I wonder if Riley knows. Does he know it's Greg's birthday?
2: No, I don't think me and Riley are that.
1: Greg, you and Riley are pretty close, buddy.
3: You don't know.
1: You're pretty close. And he is just blowing up. His star continues to rise, Greg. And all, you know what?
2: He's done well.
1: He has.
2: Still doing well.
1: Probably your most successful discovery.
2: Well, you know, a lot of people are saying that.
1: Right. Riley Green, if Riley could call Greg today.
3: All right, we'll text him. We'll let him get up.
1: Okay. Yeah.
3: What have you heard happy birthday from Riley Green?
2: I would know if somebody bothered him, and so don't do that.
1: I've noticed lately a lot of Riley Green stories. A lot of them.
3: Every day.
2: It's like what happens.
3: Every day. Had one yesterday.
2: Theo Vaughn's getting really popular, so when they do his sit-down podcast, then they start pulling different subjects.
1: Everybody
2: out
1: makes
2: of that,
1: a story out of it.
2: And then they make a story.
1: Well, you know, we notice that. Like, anytime we do something else, we love people doing news stories on, like, some interview that that we did. And I'm like, well, they didn't even call us. They're just pulling stuff
3: pulling
1: out of the.
3: Yeah.
1: It's kind of like that, isn't it?
2: Yeah.
1: Can I ask an uncomfortable Theo Vaughn question? Now, I guess I should just text Barbuda.
2: He knows.
1: Does he have some issues?
3: What are you talking about?
1: There's times in certain interviews where he seems to kind of lose his way.
3: Like us?
1: Yeah, very similar.
2: I think that's his thing.
1: Is it?
2: I think because he can ask a question that's not funny, but the way he asks it is funny.
1: Yeah, he almost has a little bit of a, he'll
2: just come up with something out of left field.
1: He's got a little bit of a, and is this part of his act? A little bit of Chris Farley interview. Every now and then.
4: Yes.
1: Is he doing that on purpose?
2: I don't know. Yes. I don't know if he's doing it on purpose, but you're right.
4: I think sometimes on purpose. I think sometimes he loses his train of thought, but he doesn't care, you know? Like, he doesn't try to be swift about it and cover
2: some
4: his
2: of
4: tracks.
2: The stuff
4: he said to Trump, cocaine makes you feel like a mechanic. Yeah. Man, that stuff will make you feel like a mechanic. Which, what does that even mean?
2: I don't even know what that means.
4: Yeah, it's hilarious.
2: We've talked about it. You're talking to Trump now, okay?
1: For a moment, when you said that, I went, yeah, actually it does.
4: Well, yeah.
1: I don't even know what that means.
4: Right.
2: But he was talking to Trump before the election, and he was talking about Trump the last time when he was president, how great the economy, how Trump goes up. And Theo, this is his answer. He goes, yeah, I know, man. My friend, bought a boat.
4: The gauge of the economy.
1: That's exactly what I'm talking about.
2: And that's just what he's saying.
4: My friend, bought a boat, man.
2: Yeah, man. I mean, he's talking about
4: what I'm talking about. Hey, that's a great judge of the GDP. My buddy bought a boat.
1: There was one that came up on Reels, and I don't know who this person is, but he's trying to interview some female comedian. And it was the most awkward conversation that I've ever heard.
2: Sometimes it works. Yeah. Sometimes it doesn't.
1: And it's like, I think she was trying to be funny and he was trying to be funny, but they were two different kind of comedians, so they never got their chemistry going.
2: Yes.
1: You couldn't have watched it.
3: No.
1: Yeah, and so I don't know. But anyway, Riley Green is in the news again today, and he says that the joy that he gets is really simple and straightforward. It's not awards, even though he appreciates those. And you're right. This is another quote from Theo Vaughn's popular podcast, which is very popular and good for Theo. He said a sold out show when the fans are there and they're singing a song that you wrote. And, you know, you've heard this before from other artists, and it must be something incredible. He said that there's an emotion in that. That is that means more than any award you could ever get. It's really simple. We're not musicians, and you know we're going to attempt to do that. I mean, Adler is, and Greg is to a degree, and I'm just kind of there to try to get the audience to listen to how good the band plays. But I'm the ringmaster, but that's about it. But I'm going to tell you something in the break because I think it'll come across weird if I say it on the air, but I'll tell you something. but anyway, you know, everybody, what was he talking about? But anyway, there, you know, it truly is when when we, and I think it's their version of it, anytime somebody comes up to us and says, I appreciate what you do, and even goes as far as to say, when this, this, and this happened on the show, you know, I laughed so hard and I needed a laugh that day. I try to make sure I say this, and I want people to hope to think it's not just something that's not sincere, like, well, that's what he always says. I mean this sincerely. I will say thank you for encouraging us, mm-hmm. because it is encouraging.
2: It is.
1: And I think that's what he realized. Think about it. You're sitting in some place, you're writing down a song, you know, in his case, the one that, you know, the first one that really launched him was the one about his granddaddy.
2: Yeah.
1: And you're writing this song. I can see it, you know, on some legal pad somewhere. You're trying to get the chords that work with it. You put it together. You're singing it at a Mexican restaurant, you know, and then the next thing you know, you're walking into an arena or you're in some stadium or some outdoor event, and these people who you don't know are singing this song back to you, meaning they've spent a lot of time listening to that, so much so they can regurgitate it back to you.
3: Mm-hmm.
1: I bet that is a sensation.
2: Yeah.
1: And
3: he said that feeling's better than getting an award.
1: He said, you know, you get an award, whatever. You know, that could be something.
2: That's the industry.
1: That's the industry, which, you know, I'm sure feels good.
2: Sure.
1: But in the industry, let's face it. Sometimes in the industry, you can be really popular with people in the industry not like you.
2: Oh, yeah.
1: You know, because they think that it makes them look like they're not highbrow enough if they have to admit they like you.
2: Yeah.
1: It was one of the things we said. The 31 years of the Rick and Bubba show, the industry never gave our show one award.
2: Yeah.
1: The industry didn't. Now the people did, which is all that mattered. And those of you that are continuing on now, the four of us, we have no, we're not delusional at all. We know the industry is never going to like what we do, but it doesn't matter as long as you do.
3: Mm-hmm.
1: And I think that's what he's saying. But he says, now when you get an industry award, that's something, but it'll never replace the feedback from the people.
3: Right.
1: And he said, really, That brings me joy, and it's pretty simple and straightforward.
2: Yeah, as long as you're getting that, you're gonna be all right.
1: Yeah, and I would say that you know, there's a lot of people out there that even personally, my own personal taste, I might not like, but they have an audience.
3: Yeah,
1: that comes when they go out.
2: Oh yeah,
1: and fill it up, and that audience is what matters to the artist, not me.
3: Mm-hmm.
1: You know, because
3: and for all the ladies out there, it was interesting because we had a story yesterday and he talked about dating when trying to build his career and how hard that is, you know, because I'm going from show to show.
1: Right.
3: He said, I'm obviously not going to meet anyone at the show because I'm in the back of the bus and then I'm doing sound check. Then I'm on stage and then, you know, I go home. Then I'm on the bus back to the next gig. I'm get off, you know, it's just rinse and repeat.
1: Oh, yeah.
3: Constantly.
1: Yeah.
3: And it's hard.
1: Yeah. And even harder on them. But Sherry was just talking, I think, at Greg's birthday last Friday about how the first probably 10 dates that we went on, she said it was just me going to work with him.
3: Mm-hmm.
1: Because he was always going to work.
3: Yeah.
1: He was always going to some appearance, always doing something. Right. And if I was going to spend time with him.
3: Had to be, yeah.
1: Right. Yeah. And so that's true. By the way, this is a good one. You talk about clever in Tex Nation from Texas. Well, I actually am a mechanic. And if it wasn't for y'all show, I'd be on cocaine.
3: Right. Okay. That's great.
1: Oh, good. So we you don't have to seek anything else. Thanks for that. See, that's the kind of encouragement I'm talking about
3: right
1: there.
3: Right there.
1: It's kind of an interesting encouragement, but I'll take it. Top of the hour.
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0: Yeah. You missed the first hour. 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New Strange Encounters, new Rick and Bubba's Greatest Hits and Radio Gold all out this past weekend. 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The first ever for this new show came out. And, of course, all the Rick and Bubba CDs are out there, too, from the 31 years of us all doing that. So as we start this hour, I will start it with a Hey Bird. That come from you. You can send them to me, rick@rickburgessshow.com. Put in the subject line, Hey Burge, Hey Burge, and let me know if you want your name mentioned or not. I'd do that early in the email if I were you.
1: Very early.
2: Yeah.
1: In all caps.
0: Yeah. Hey Burge, Hey Burge, just wanted to let you know and the guys as well how I spent my Sunday afternoon. Okay, you have our attention. I spent my Sunday afternoon at my sister's dog's first birthday party.
2: Oh, wow.
1: A dog party?
2: No way.
0: Yes, you are reading this right.
2: A party? Did we invite other dogs?
0: A birthday party for a dog. When we got there, I was pleased that they had full moon barbecue and cupcakes.
2: Oh, sure.
3: And that's a win-win.
1: That is good.
0: And the dog had his own cake. Now, Greg, you went to your granddaughter's birthday party, even though it wasn't her actual birthday.
3: Yeah,
0: we had Saturday.
3: Yep.
0: Happy birthday, Marin, again.
3: We had a great time.
0: Saw some pictures.
3: Round up.
0: Saw some pictures from that. but, Greg, you went to a human's birthday party.
3: Everybody there was human.
0: Would you ever find yourself going to a birthday party for a dog?
2: Woof.
0: Listen, he's not done. There's more, Bird.
1: The dog had its own cake.
3: Dogs don't eat cake.
0: Now, listen to this.
1: A doggy cake, Greg.
0: Burge, I watched the dog receive gifts.
3: That's not true.
0: And everyone took birthday pictures.
3: Did he have a hat on?
0: I think he did.
3: And did he invite other dogs, or was it just humans?
0: Listen to this. So my Sunday, if you want to know, went like this. Wake up at 7, leave at 8, praise team practice at 8:45, Sunday school at 9:45, I will be at Sunday school at 9:45, sharp. Yep. So worship service at 11, church committee meeting at 12 to 1:45. Ooh, that's lengthy. Home for 2 minutes to change clothes. Then dog.
3: Did he know he was going to a dog party?
0: Then dog's birthday party. Are you ready for this length? 2:30 to 5.
1: Wow.
0: What?
3: Well, everybody had to get their picture made.
0: Exactly how I want to relax before a full week of work.
3: Guys, I like dogs.
0: Yep.
3: I do. Mm-hmm. But that makes no sense.
0: To clarify, he says, I love the dog. Mm-hmm. My wife and I watch the dog frequently.
1: Oh.
0: He's cute. Dog sure. Sitter. Definitely spoiled. Lives a good life. Mm-hmm. I'm not speaking ill of the dog. But I got to get your reaction to what y'all think of a dog party and me spending hours at a dog's first birthday party. Would you guys, Rick and Greg, the brothers, would y'all go to a dog? Greg would, if it was for Millie. Yes, he would.
3: No.
0: Yes, you would.
1: If Millie told you would.
3: No, nobody, we ain't doing that.
1: No, I'm just saying, if you were told, hey, we're having a birthday party for Millie, you know what you'd do? Happy birthday to you, Millie.
3: It would be tough.
0: I think that all three of y'all would go to a dog's birthday party.
1: I've never been to a. This is the first I've heard of a dog party.
4: I've never been. Let me say this. I've never been to a dog's birthday party.
0: I don't think you want to go.
3: I've never heard of a dog's birthday party. Yeah. I've heard of people giving their dog, look, I'm giving his birthday. Let me give him a chew toy or something. But no official.
1: I was at a birthday party
3: Saturday. My granddaughter was dressed up as a princess, and we all had fun.
0: That's wonderful.
3: We ate cake, and we ate pizza.
0: Greg, that's memories.
3: Yeah.
0: Mm-hmm.
3: That's normal. That you're saying do all that, insert dog.
5: Take Marin, your beautiful little granddaughter, remove her and replace that and put a dog there.
3: They can't have.
5: You'd be there.
1: No, me? No.
3: I don't think so.
1: No. I don't.
5: You don't think Cuddy had a birthday party, you'd be there?
1: No.
3: Yeah, I think Cuddy's had a birthday party.
5: I do, too. You would be there.
1: Yeah, well, probably if Terry told me. Hey,
5: that's
1: hey,
5: what I'm saying.
1: But, I mean, if Sherry told you something, look where you were Saturday.
5: Yeah.
1: So, I mean, I don't want to hear it, really.
3: Well, I think Lisa's crazy about her dogs, but I don't see her doing it.
5: Okay, so that's my next question. We all have different levels. Like I say, I'm fortunate because I'm married to someone who puts pets in about the same place I do. Don't have anything against them. I have had pets, but I don't. There's certain things that I can't do in pet world. I can't. The what about the dog is more than I want to take on. However, I want to know that we all know and have done some strange things. But what I'm hearing is this another level.
1: Yes, it's another level.
3: Well, I will say this. It's not a party, but Lisa does contact all the puppies that she gave out on the day they were born. She sends them a text.
5: Greg, to the people. That's not that far off from this.
3: It's not, but I'm just saying that I think that's where it is.
4: I know it's just because she's scarred and has trauma from that day, that event, and she has to let it out.
5: So is Greg.
1: Yes. For me and my dogs, I know because it runs through the family. We can't even remember what year we got him. It's right. Like, hey, how old is Leo?
3: I don't know.
1: Let me go back and find, you know.
3: Yeah.
1: Cuddy, we're a little bit more dialed in because it's just been a couple of years. But the others, I'm like, when was that?
5: Either I think.
1: I don't know their birthday.
5: I think if Franklin had to have a birthday, you would be there.
3: I don't know.
4: I will be honest about one thing.
5: Mm-hmm.
4: I have a shared calendar with my wife, and there are two dates that recur every year. Called Frankiversary and Kev-iversary.
5: Okay.
4: And that is when we got them, the day that we got them.
5: We're unearthing.
4: Not their actual birthdays.
5: We're unearthing.
4: I didn't put it in the calendar.
5: We're unearthing some things.
1: You just said Frankiversary?
4: A Frankiversary. Anniversary.
1: Wow. Gotcha. I got it. Oh, I got it.
5: Wow.
4: Hey, speaking of Kev.
1: What?
4: Kevin.
1: You're not going to break our hearts, are you?
4: Let's just say this. I gave him a lot of frozen brisket this weekend. Let's just say that. Let's just say that. There were hugs and stuff this weekend.
5: We're talking last meal?
4: Yeah.
1: Well, that's what... Well, what?
4: Just, you know, if I seem like I need a hug, just give me a hug. Don't
5: full-blown or side?
4: A side hug, yeah. Always side.
5: Mm-hmm. Yeah. No matter how... tough the situation, always side.
4: Yeah, generally. Yeah,
5: I got you. I thought
4: it would have to be really bad, really bad. Like I wrecked the van or something. Right. Like that's I need a full.
5: We acknowledge even in man world, there are some things that are so tough. It's a square up.
4: It's a square up hug. Yes, yeah. Absolutely.
5: I got you.
4: He's just like I said. I was like, you know, I don't want to feel bad for the dog.
5: That's absolutely.
4: When I feel bad for the dog, I need to stop being selfish. And wanting to keep him around and not wanting to go through this time period.
5: Right, right.
4: And so that time has come. So.
5: Oh, yeah. And there it is.
4: Yeah.
5: Not near as serious, but I felt guilty
1: this
5: about
1: week?
5: Buddy. That's why I gave him away.
4: Yeah.
5: You know,
4: so today.
5: This Adler. Day?
4: I'm going today.
1: Yeah. Oh, buddy.
5: Oh, it's side hug day then.
4: It's a side hug.
5: Buddy, we're so sorry.
4: It's just, you know.
3: We've
4: it's
3: all
4: time.
3: Seen him see him grow up. Yeah. We remember when he was just a little one.
1: This segment changed.
4: It did.
5: It's all right.
4: I'm sorry.
5: It's all right.
1: I'm so sorry.
4: Yeah,
1: buddy.
4: it's time.
5: You know what I give you props on though?
4: Knowing
5: we were in a lighthearted conversation, you didn't lean in and go, "Wish I could have Kevin a birthday party."
3: Yeah.
4: Right.
5: See, that would have really taken their
4: I almost
5: there.
4: Went I almost went, "Well, birthday party, what about a funeral for a dog?"
5: Right.
4: I almost did that. Just to like lighten it.
5: Which, by the way, I still think that should be just within the real inner family.
4: Okay.
5: You don't send out, you know, like people go, wow, I got to get a good suit.
4: Yeah. Yeah.
5: You know.
4: Didn't sleep good last night, you know, just.
5: Yeah. Let me tell you this. There's things in life that somebody might be able to come up to you and go, not that bad. This isn't one of them.
4: No, right.
5: You know, no one ever says, oh, I did that.
3: That wasn't bad.
5: I did that. Wasn't any big deal.
4: Yeah.
5: So, all right. Well, there's a lot of side hugs for you today, sir.
4: Yeah. He just doesn't know where he's at anymore. So
5: yeah, sure.
4: You're like, all right.
5: You're actually being a responsible pet owner is what you're doing.
4: You know. Still have Franklin, though, so.
3: Bravo's got many, many good years ahead of
4: him. Hopefully not.
3: He'll live forever.
4: Heck, don't y'all put that on me. No, I'm just playing. Frank's great.
6: This is the Rick Burgess Show.
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0: is there anything really more frustrating than trying to lose weight and keep it off? My goodness. I mean, good night. Look at that. And the older you get, the tougher it gets. Now, what I'm talking about from Brick House Nutrition, I am not talking about people that need to lose a few pounds. Hey, there's a wedding coming up, and I'm trying to look good in my dress. No, we're talking about, hey, you got 10 or more pounds you need to lose, and you're frustrated. And look, the GLPs, the more you look at them, I saw a guy even over the weekend saying, hey, you know, if you're in a desperate situation, but this is not something you can continue to do for the rest of your life. You know, there's a loss of muscle tone. There's some issues. Some people have bad side effects. I talked to somebody 2 weeks ago that said, hey, I tried to do them, but I kept having so many stomach issues, it just didn't work for me. And they're expensive. And if you stop doing it, you're just going to put the weight back on. So TakeLean.com is saying, hey, let's try to do something that would be sustainable and is also natural. Understood, been there. I understand about appetite and craving. Completely understand that. This naturally helps with that. A healthy blood sugar, you know, that this helps with that. 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And then it gets down to the, well, where's my energy going to come from, Burge? 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So over the weekend, President Trump, you know, he'll cut up and he'll have a little fun. There's a picture that he put out on, it's actually a video, isn't it, moving to on Truth Social of him walking with an alien in cuffs.
1: Oh, my goodness.
0: And now keep in mind, only he would do this during the middle of the declassifying and disclosure. And everybody, of course, you know, you can clearly see this is AI generated.
1: Oh, that's fine.
0: But people, hey, man, is this real? Do you think he's trying to tell us something?
1: Is this real?
0: Greg, really, there were actually people saying that.
1: It is real. Well, it is an illegal alien.
0: He writes, and then my favorite is, this is him using humor to really tell us the truth.
1: Okay.
0: Yeah. Okay. So I don't think we're going to see anything like that, him walking with an alien. Is alien in cuffs?
2: Yeah, restraints both on the ankles and the wrist.
0: Right, and there's Secret Service around him, some military person there in the background. I mean, so
2: I notice aliens are naked.
3: Once you get super smart, you don't have to wear clothes.
1: That's right.
0: Again,
1: evidently they.
0: Greg, this goes back to I was able to travel light years to another planet, but I don't know enough to put some shorts on.
1: Yeah, I don't understand myself. You know, and I know, hey, that looks real, but hey, these pictures look real when they send them Speedy with chicken legs, too. That looks real.
0: Greg, they do.
1: Thank you for that. Really have chicken legs.
0: They really, really do.
1: I mean, think about it. It looks really good. You're going, man, so that's nothing.
0: Yeah. By the way, I'm with the texture. You know, I know this is fake, but if that was not fake, I wouldn't want them to be that tall.
1: I know.
3: No.
1: They need to be little. Shoulders are little, bro.
3: Better be little.
0: That's a big one.
1: That's not a little gray there.
0: No. That's your big boy.
3: He's got a taller touch than me, I'll be upset.
1: Trump ain't short, and he's taller than Trump.
2: Yeah. He's got a touch of sports mannequin.
3: Ken body.
2: Yeah.
3: Well, Ken doll.
0: Yeah, but here's the thing that gets me on this whole thing, and I know there's going to be, and we've talked about it on Strange Encounters, you know where we stand and I stand on this, and until I can find something beyond that, and even that, you know, there's answers. But let's say that you just go, we're just going to go real logical here. So whatever these things are, if they're not our enemies or they're not things that we're developing, I'm talking about the crafts and things like that. So they've traveled, I gave you the numbers of all the different galaxies if you believe those kind of numbers, and that to the next major galaxy to us is a really, really, really, really, really, really, really, really, really, really, really, really, really, really, really, really, really, really, really,
1: wow,
0: not enough reallys, long way.
1: Really?
0: Okay, so
2: that's a lot.
0: Yeah. So if you know, for the one that we can see, it's really, really, really, really, really, really, really, really long way away. We're talking a 2.5 million light years away. Okay. So I'm able,
1: or is it?
0: I'm able to pull that out. That's the reason why I think another dimension of angels and demons a lot more likely, since we know that we believe that exists. I step out of a dimension that is around you versus I came from 2.5 million light years away. But anyway, let's say that I can. Let's say, hey, Bird, you're wrong. These are other people from another galaxy. They have to be the worst time management people I've ever known. They accomplish nothing. If I've come all the way that far, and why am I talking to a cattle farmer in Oklahoma? Okay, why have I landed, like James Gregg used to say, why am I in a trailer park? Mm-hmm. You would think we're here, we're accomplishing, because if I'm just here, you know, I know this theory, they're just studying us. So I have to keep going back that distance. I mean, that's a long way to go to study and then try to get back, you know, for a 3-day weekend. I mean, it's they're not doing a whole lot. They're capturing people, Rick, and doing what? I mean, they just don't seem to manage, because there's people been seeing them for how long?
1: Good while.
0: All the way back, back in the 50s.
2: This is a long study.
3: Right. And when they're always like, take me to your leader. Shouldn't you know who the leader is? You got here.
1: Yeah, but don't ask me.
3: You can't tell who the president is.
0: And by the way, shouldn't we? Nobody's even said that yet.
2: Yeah.
0: Shouldn't you have already said, take me to your leader? Let's say, like you, Adler, I agree they should know. But let's say they don't know. They don't even do that.
2: Do they not have eye maps?
3: They don't have TV.
0: Why do they not bust? Phone? Why do they not bust up in the Oval Office demanding something? Why are they not waging war? Why are they putting it off for so long? What are they waiting on?
1: I would take him to KIAMI.
3: Straight to the leader.
1: Right. Take it to the leader.
3: Head honcho.
0: Let's just be honest. If I was them, I'd bypass Alabama altogether.
1: Yeah.
3: Hey, now.
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0: America having a blast. Tex Nation, has Rick not studied quantum physics? And a shocker, no. What if they learn how to manipulate time and space and use wormholes and things like that? Again, then I go to my second part. All right. They pulled it off, which if you believe they manipulated time and space and wormholes and quantum physics, and they figured all this out. And put all this together to talk to a farmer and to write and to make art in his cornfield. They haven't demanded anything. They haven't accomplished. Why would you go to deal with such inferior people here and take over, do something?
1: Yeah.
0: They just seem like they're not very good time managers. I don't know how it is all going to turn out, but I will just say, which I've said and I'll continue to say, but if you don't have a biblical worldview, that certainly would be different. But if you have a biblical worldview, you have been told about mind-blowing supernatural things. And that is a much more plausible explanation for the things that are not fake. And I do believe that some of these encounters and some of this stuff, that it isn't fake. Yeah. I do believe some of it, I'm going to put quotes around it,

0: unexplainable. I do believe there are things that people have seen that are in the supernatural realm. I really do. Now, some of it's garbage and explainable, and then some of it's just people trying to get attention. But in the middle of all that, there are, I believe, real encounters with supernatural things. Personally, I think the biblical view and explanation of angels, demons, and God himself is a much more plausible answer than space people figuring out a way to cover that kind of space and get here and do nothing. So anyway, but we'll see. All right. So some other things that that are going on today. Eli Manning has finally revealed why he tried to get out of playing for the Chargers. You know, that was always kind of perplexing.
1: Mm-hmm.
0: San Diego, pretty good place to hang.
1: Yep.
0: Good weather. Weird people, but I mean, good weather. Eli Manning got out of that situation to go and play for the Giants. Of course, it worked out with him getting Super Bowl championship. So, and it kind of changed the path for both the franchises. Chargers traded Manning to the Giants for Phillip Rivers.
1: Yeah,
0: the Giants are going to win two Super Bowls with Manning. The Chargers have not won a Super Bowl since the 1994 season, and frankly, I forgot they won that one.
1: Yeah, but this was an interesting read.
0: No, they didn't when they got beaten that game. They
2: haven't
0: been
2: 49ers.
0: They haven't been to a Super Bowl.
1: Gotcha.
0: Junior Seau and that bunch. Yeah. Remember, they got into the Super Bowl, but they got beat
2: by the Niners.
0: Yep.
1: He just said that the Chargers seemed a little dysfunctional. He said Marty Schottenheimer was the head coach at the time, and he liked him. But it seemed like he was arguing with the general manager.
2: I know who it was. Mm-hmm. I forget his name, too.
1: But there was just a lot of bickering back and forth. And when he met with them, it just seemed like the meal, everybody was arguing and just seemed in disarray. So he's like, they're not set up to win because they can't even get along themselves. And so his dad wanted him to just go ahead and go with the Chargers. But he was like, no, I don't feel right about this. This is bad. This is a bad situation.
2: Wow.
1: And so he decided to. Did
2: what he
1: did.
2: Got what he wanted.
0: Yeah, and apparently it worked out for him and the Giants. And again, the Chargers, even though they've had some good teams, have not been back to the Super Bowl since 1994.
1: Man.
0: So he just said he thought it was too chaotic.
1: Yeah.
0: He didn't think they were in a position to win and that it would be a very frustrating situation to be in.
1: Mm-hmm.
0: So there you go. Some of the things that were going on over the weekend, I know that we did you say it was some sort of golf thing over the weekend?
1: PGA Championship was this past weekend.
0: Okay. I heard
1: and
0: you
1: Aaron Wright
0: I
1: won
0: you,
1: that.
0: I heard you talking about
1: that. But they also, I mean, that was a big deal. It was up in Philly.
0: Yeah.
1: And so,
2: I know this makes no sense. PGA Championship, is that just what they call this particular, or are you winning some championship?
1: No, it's the PGA Championship. It's one of the majors. That's the name of it. It's PGA Championship.
2: You know what I'm saying? But I sound like we're going with here. We're going for the championship.
1: And this is where PGA professionals all over the country, they have a chance to see if they can play in it and make the cut and all this kind of stuff. And so it came down. It was a full leader board on Sunday. It came down to the last round. But he ran off with it there at the end. So congratulations to him. You had
2: – Who was it?
1: He had Aaron Rye is his name, his first major.
0: Okay.
1: Right. You had the UFL, you had the Stallions win again. And so congratulations.
2: Giddy up. Giddy up.
1: Beat the Columbus
3: Aviators. Saddle up, partner.
2: Hot.
1: Possibly one of the hottest days I've had in a long time. It was baking hot. Yeah. I mean, so hot. And the field was hot. You know, your feet, y'all all stood on the turf when your feet feel like they're on fire.
0: Yes.
1: But they ended up winning. And so congratulations to them. That was fun. Great interaction with all the Stallions fans that are also Rick Burgess Show fans. I love seeing them. We had a good time yesterday. And then all of the college baseball, I mean, softball's going now with the different regionals, but now all the conference tournaments for college baseball are starting up, and the SEC baseball tournament, Hoover, Alabama, hosts it. So you're going to have all 16 teams starting this week. I think play starts Tuesday.
0: Okay. All right.
1: And so that's a big deal.
0: Tex Nation.
1: Always fun to go there.
0: Oh, sure. Tex Nation saying, so Rick, you're saying that farmers are stupid. No. No, of course not. What I'm saying is if I came through a wormhole, defeating time or quantum physics or whatever got me here. I mean, I've figured this out. If I went and landed and somebody, a farmer, saw me, I think I would at least, shouldn't I have a conversation with the farmer about where I came from? We don't know how to grow whatever the farmer's growing. Because the farmer's expertise, I would say, would be, you're here because I need to teach you how to grow food. You know, like Squanto taught the pilgrims how to, you know, grow corn, you know, and use fish as fertilizer. They don't do anything. It's like we ran around out here in your cornfield, but we didn't learn anything from the farmer. Huh. We didn't take the farmer with us. You know, even the people who've been captured, they don't like capture like a farmer. You know, it's like what are you accomplishing? If you're here to take over, you got to get to where the world leaders are. You know, I would probably land and take over every single country in the world, their leadership, and then I would take over the world. I mean, if I was going to put that kind of time in, I mean, you know, am I taking over the planet? Am I getting something from the planet? They don't seem to have any real conversations with anybody. Mm-hmm. Even the people they probe, they just seem to probe them.
4: Yeah, what's up with the probing?
2: I'm not big on that.
0: No, I'm just saying, you know me, I'm big on time management, and I'm really, really a stickler from time management. It seems they're not managing their time and their brilliance, you know, because they always have to be more brilliant than us. They have to be to get here, I guess.
2: Yeah.
0: And that explains the large head, but they just don't seem to be doing much with it. You know, there's some little pictures you got of us and watch me dart around and, you know.
1: Oh, so you're even trying to control alien time management.
0: In my opinion, they could do better.
4: Okay. You feel like they could make better time as they manipulate time and space.
0: Yeah, I have
4: the fabric of time and space.
0: Yeah, I have manipulated time and space.
1: Okay.
0: I have found out how to use wormholes to for it not to take me 2.5 million years at the speed of light. Okay, so I'm hauling. I mean, I'm jumping through time. I've split. I've figured out, you know, I got all that. I just don't seem to be doing a whole lot with it.
1: Mm.
0: Not accomplishing a lot. You know, a couple of us are laying in some warehouse somewhere. You know, we went to all that trouble only to crash and be carried off to a warehouse somewhere. I mean, it just doesn't seem like a lot's been accomplished by them for that kind of effort and that kind of brilliance. So are they these people kind of like, you know, we heard the message this past Sunday out of Ecclesiastes where we realize that talent does not equal wisdom, or expertise does not equal wisdom. And it was funny. The pastor said, you've met these people before. They want to tell you their discipline because they don't eat bread, but the rest of their life is total chaos. You know, they can't stay married. They can't hold a job, but they don't eat bread, so they're disciplined. Mm-hmm. And so is this a little bit of that? Hey, we're really good at traveling, but we're just not really good at anything else. We can get somewhere. We just can't accomplish anything when we get there. Mm-hmm. Is that possible?
4: I would have to watch Ant-Man and the Wasp: Quantumania again to really answer when it comes to quantum.
2: Oh, wow.
4: That's my, you know, experience with quantum physics.
0: Yeah.
1: Oh my goodness.
4: We could try that.
2: That's awesome.
4: And there's Speedy on the horse.
2: Look at his legs.
1: Look at that.
2: Weekend stories coming up. We'll be right back.
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0: in a world that has gone nuts, they are here to, well, to point it out. The Rick Burgess Show.
1: Thank you for being with us today, America. And we'll get some of your phone calls in. Hadn't talked to you since Friday. Find out what's going on with you. So over the weekend, Greg had to leave the show early on Thursday. We got the update on his grandson's pre-K graduation program.
2: Quite a program.
1: And then Speedy left on Friday, so that's back to Friday.
3: Right.
1: He was headed off.
2: It's that time of year, Rick.
1: I was worried he was going to be late because some of the Vox seats showed up in the parking lot, and when Speedy encountered them, I know you felt pressured to give.
3: I heard all that commentary. I heard it, and Terry was with me and was very entertained by y'all having a good old time.
1: We were saying that when you left, there was a deficit that we needed to fill.
3: You know, we have exaggerated humor around here, but there's some underlying truth to what we're exaggerating about. And she was giggling. She said, "Boy, they know you."
1: Yeah, we did.
3: And she just thought that was the funniest thing ever. I'm like, so everybody's laughing. You're laughing. They're laughing.
1: Was it Shakespeare that said some of life's greatest truths are said in jest?
3: Yes.
2: Oh, thank you, Rick.
1: Yes. Or maybe it was Mark Twain.
3: Something like that. Yeah.
1: And when all else fails, give it to Ben Franklin.
3: Yeah, but we did. We bumped into some listeners outside the Vox door, and I knew there was going to be a good food day.
1: Yes, it was.
3: Hated to leave, and we're glad we got to see them. And we did have to leave. Terry said, we probably need to go.
1: I still continue to study. Just
3: being nice.
1: I still continue to study. When y'all listen to the show, watch the show, y'all think there's an underlying, you know, a show maybe this good must require a staff of 15, 20 people.
3: Right. Yeah.
1: Because I'm still surprised, like we had a really nice man say, I'm going to Jack's and I'm bringing y'all a bag of biscuits. He brought two bags stuffed full of biscuits, enough to feed
2: a lot.
1: 30 people?
2: Probably
1: 30? 20?
2: I don't know about that. Easy
1: 20. There was easily 20 biscuits.
2: A lot of biscuits.
1: Yeah.
3: And a lot of biscuits. They're probably thinking really good for other Vox seat members too.
1: Maybe.
3: You think that's probably it?
2: We offered that up.
1: Then we had,
3: after you eat, you
1: and then we had brownies, and there was probably what? Two dozen brownies?
2: Oh, yeah.
3: That was a funny line. Adler said that he knew, he wished, because, see, the guy said it was the first time he'd ever made brownies, and Adler said he wished he'd have known that before he tried some.
1: That's funny.
3: I remember hearing that.
1: Pecan pie homemade.
2: Yeah.
1: Carrot cake muffins.
2: Yeah.
1: With homemade cream cheese.
4: Oh, now those were phenomenal.
1: Cupcakes, yeah.
4: Carrot cake cupcakes.
3: Oh, so where's mine? Y'all save me some?
2: Yeah.
1: And
3: we do. Y'all did? Where?
2: I'm sure it's in there somewhere.
1: Yeah, it's around.
4: So I took a lot home. I'm sorry.
1: It was Kevin's last weekend.
4: Yeah.
1: All right. So,
3: I thank y'all so much for that. Nan and Pop were able to make it to the pre-K. Just listen to what I'm saying. Pre-K graduation into kindergarten.
1: Unbelievable.
3: For one, River Wilburn, he's 5, and he's a mess now. Mm-hmm. He's all boy, which you hear at times, and that's refreshing.
1: Sure.
3: But so, Greg, you were just part of this, so I'm not telling you anything, but, you know, they all will have a chance at these little things to tell everybody what they want to be when they grow up.
2: Oh, yeah.
1: Mm-hmm.
3: Right.
1: Oh,
3: so,
1: yeah.
3: You know, and his class wasn't the biggest. You had pre-K, and then part of the program, you also had kindergarten graduate.
1: Yeah. Okay. Oh,
3: so
1: wow,
3: you had it all. Okay. And so when his class came up, they all had an opportunity, and they you know, all get like little awards and different things. And
1: absolutely.
3: Whenever they call the name of the kid up, he comes up or she comes up and says, I want to be this when I grow up. And everybody's like, oh, that's so sweet.
2: Yeah, who told him that?
3: And in his class, he was the last one because he's a W for Wilburn. And so he's the last one to come up. But prior to him were astronauts. I want to be an astronaut.
1: Oh, yeah, that's big.
3: I want to be a doctor. That
1: big,
3: was nice.
1: Big, yeah.
3: We had two that wanted to be policemen, which I thought was great because, you know, I mean, that's nice to hear that people want to be policemen. And so you had all these kind of things. And then one, River Wilburn came up, and this is what he said.
5: When I grow up, I want to be a WWE wrestler.
3: Oh, sorry,
1: that's a good idea.
3: There we go, son. That's...
6: That's
7: my idea. Grandson right there.
1: WWE wrestler.
6: Policeman or WWE.
1: Yeah. Doctor, astronaut, WWE wrestler.
3: Not kidding. We had astronaut. We had doctor and two policemen. And then River Wilmer.
5: When I grow up, I want to be a WWE wrestler.
3: Said it so clear. That even had the teacher laughing.
6: Oh, sure. You need to start training.
3: Yeah. And I asked River, I said, why does the teacher and everybody that talks to you say, okay, be careful, be good now, see ya?
1: Mm-hmm.
3: And I'm like, well, why do they say that?
1: Mm-hmm.
3: I don't know, Pops.
1: Sure.
3: Okay.
6: Mm-hmm. No idea.
1: No idea.
3: No idea. But a lot of time in the car. That it went great. And then we had a lot of time in the truck. We're going back and forth. His little baseball team won the little championship Friday night. It was a big day for River. That was all fun. Okay. But, you know, in the car, it's, you know, when we grew up, we had no, the technology wasn't around. No. We didn't have iPads or phones. We just stared out the window.
1: We did.
3: Or we played fun games, you know, like I Spy. Or whatever. And he loves I Spy. And it's I Spy with my little eye, whatever. He says it's my turn. He says it's your turn to play I Spy with my old eye.
1: Really?
3: He thinks that's fun.
1: That is fun.
3: And, you know, we'll pick some color out, like in the car or whatever. I Spy something green, you know, or whatever.
1: Oh, yeah, I love that, man.
3: And one time he said, I Spy something invisible. I'm like, well, that's interesting.
1: Well, that's tough.
6: What do you mean? Everywhere in
1: River, that's tough.
3: Yeah, that's oxygen. You know what we're breathing? No. We're just looking around. I spy the wind. No, that's not it. We just kept going, and we're all stumped. We're like, we've chosen everything we could think of that's invisible.
1: Can you spy something invisible? I guess wind's the only thing you can see it moving something.
3: Right. He said, I can't believe y'all don't know what this is. He was serious. I'm like, buddy, I don't know. We've gone wind. We've gone oxygen. I don't know. What do you spy? He said, your hair. And I'm like,
7: goodness,
3: you're saying you spy my invisible hair? I'm bald.
7: Goodness.
3: But he thinks my hair's invisible.
6: Well, you look at other people and then you look and you go,
3: So that got a big laugh out of Nance. You just thought that was the funniest thing ever. I've noticed that Terry really enjoys me getting ragged on a little bit.
1: Speedy, deprecating humor owns your wife.
3: It does, and apparently everybody else. I don't know if I just am that guy, but had a great weekend. It was just so much fun. The evening ended kind of late, to be honest with you. It was a late night.
6: Get your truck.
3: Oh, yeah. We left the truck here. I think at 9 o'clock at night, River was spinning the wheel.
6: Here?
3: Yep. And how about this?
6: Well, it's like a big playground in here.
3: I don't know if he remembered, because he doesn't forget anything. Do you know how we make these shots? We're like, if I make this.
6: Oh, yeah.
3: He said, all right, Nana Pops, if I make this, y'all have to butt dance.
1: Uh-oh.
3: And I said, what? What do you mean?
6: Oh, that's funny.
3: And I said, what do you mean by that? He said, that means you have to dance with your booties together like this.
1: Oh, my God.
3: And I'm like, River, he trains it. At 9 o'clock at night on Friday night, Terry and I are booty dancing.
7: In here?
3: Yes.
7: In here.
3: And he thought it was so funny. He was laying on the floor going, he would thought that was the funniest thing ever.
6: It was.
3: But I don't know how I knew. If I make this, y'all have to dance with your booties together. He just thought that was the funniest thing.
6: He had the time of his life.
3: Oh, sure.
6: Don't be a wrestler.
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2: Thank you for being with us today, America. A brand new hour from the Big Face Studios. 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Over the weekend, Strange Encounters, new episode. More on the ongoing, we talk... More on the UFO disclosures, some of that, the great deception that we need to be aware of. We have demons in the headlines that we talked about over the weekend, too. We also talked about this is not a new difference of opinion, but it seems to be really rising to the top now, back into the discussion of replacement theology. We talked about that as well. So all that is in last week's episode. It's available wherever you get podcasts, or if you want to really immerse yourself in the Strange Encounters world, there's a YouTube page, Strange Encounters Rick, Instagram and TikTok, Strange Encounters Pod, and Facebook.com/Strange Encounters. It was an active weekend, so I know that we all had a lot going on. One of the things, and you know how you know, I mean, you know, as husbands, we, and dads, sometimes we just need to realize, you remember the famous Y'all Coming Out, They Got Us.
3: Mm-hmm.
2: Greg and I, we have a niece. Greg was at his granddaughter's birthday party, so he could not attend, but we have a niece that is really into dancing. Mm-hmm. She's a very good dancer. She's on the dance line at her high school. But she's also in some dance school, you know, and mm-hmm. these will feature dance recitals, as you may be aware of.
3: Oh, yeah.
2: And so anybody, a lot of dads out there, you know, can hear me about dance recitals. And, you know, when you're the uncle, you know, you're not fully committed to all of them. But, you know, you're going to make some appearances and want to be there to support my niece. But for some reason, and I knew better, I knew... It was not, you know, and it's fine, you know. I remember, have you ever just stayed silent and just kind of sat there and try not to bring attention to yourself, try not to be spooked out of the green field for a hunting analogy? So I kept hearing discussion of this dance recital that Sherry was going with my mom, and I was never in it. And I started thinking, I think, there's a chance this will be a girl. Because Sherry has gone to a lot of them. A lot of times they'll get together and go see the Nutcracker together, and they'll mm-hmm. do, you know. But then when I knew I was in trouble, they had a Friday evening. Can you imagine the ones that are in all of them? Friday evening, 9-something Saturday morning, 1:30, and then 6 p.m.
3: Ooh.
2: And the older girls were in all of them. Okay? So...
3: That's a day right there.
2: It's a weekend. So Sherry said they were going to go to the 9-something. Mom, because she's recovering from the rib injury, said, let me get up and get loose. Could we go to the 1:30? Sherry shifted to the 1:30. I'm still not in it. Okay. And I'm just kind of hanging back. But you know, I mean, I wasn't, because I realized I really didn't have a conflict. Okay, I wasn't speaking anywhere. I was teaching on Sunday at church, but I already had that done. That's something that's reoccurring. So, and I knew it was just a matter of time. So it was, and I needed to go to be there and to also help with mom, you know, because with her injury and all that. I needed to be there. I should have volunteered to be there. I should have brought it up and said I'm going. But I don't like to be a liar. I was holding back. And I was pretty much going to have to be asked or said, hey, you are going. And it wasn't coming up. And I was like, there's a chance I may end up at the house today. So anyway, talking to mom, going to Kevin Darabay's tournament, by the way.
4: on Thursday.
3: Okay.
5: Sitting in traffic.
3: Mom. It's part of getting on the interstate, I guess, now.
4: Mom. Oh, yeah. Mom. Okay, so are you going with me and Sherry?
3: Oh.
4: Hey, Mom, you know, I saw Greg today. You know, I tried to, you know, tried to get on something she likes.
5: Well.
4: And she goes, well, I said, well, Sherry told me y'all were just going. Y'all were going to kind of make it a girls' day. Ooh. So you're not in town? Yes, ma'am. Boy, I saw Greg. You know, you talked to Greg? Yeah, but have you got something you got to do? Sherry hadn't said anything about it. Well, I mean, I'm sure your sister and I think your niece would want you to be there. Right. But y'all going to be there. I mean, we got family going. Everybody's going to be there. Okay. So are you not going to go? Well, how come you're not going? Well, I would be at a 2-hour dance recital. And she goes, right. And then she goes, well, your dad would go.
3: What?
4: And I went, Mom.
3: She said that?
4: Mom, that's over the line.
5: That's over the line.
4: That's completely over the line. Oh, he wouldn't miss it. I said, he's your granddad.
5: Yeah, of course.
4: Yeah. I said, I wouldn't miss it. But it's your niece, and she, you know, she'd love it. I said, well, Sherry's going to be there. You're going to be there. And so at that point, I come home, and Sherry's like, hey, how was your dad? I said, well, I'm going to the dance recital. Oh, good. I was hoping you'd go with us. I mean, I didn't know whether you were going to go or not. I said, oh, yeah, I'm in. Mm-hmm. So I was there, as I should have been.
3: What a great line from your mom.
4: Oh, yeah. And yeah, so... when's the last time y'all went to a dance recital? I remember when Brandy was little.
5: Time.
4: Brandy was in it for a little while. I remember when she was just the little. You know, my favorite are the tinies. Now, I don't know. Basically, with the tiny little girls, we've all agreed, kind of like boys and girls when it comes to T-ball,
3: mm-hmm.
4: we're really just trying to get a picture of them in a uniform. Okay?
3: That's true.
4: Yeah, because they don't do a whole lot. Yeah. Okay? But I've noticed, Greg, he's seen it too because he's been through it. I've noticed there's pretty much 3 to 4 little girls that represent every dance recital you've ever been to. There is the one who is ready.
3: Oh, yeah.
4: Okay, and she is ready, and she knows more of the routine than anybody, and she's really upset that everybody else didn't remember it, okay?
3: Yeah.
4: And then there's the girl that doesn't dance the entire time, but she's the co-teacher and keeps trying to get everybody in line.
3: Mm-hmm.
4: All right, then there's what I call the toe tapper, who just... 1 foot out, and she's just hitting the toe. Uh-huh. Okay, and then there's the one who don't want to be here. Everybody upset me. This recital's long, and everybody's waiting for this moment, and I never move. I just stand there during the entire song, and I'm pout, and I'm mad, and I might physically be crying.
5: Yeah, you get that sometimes.
3: Yeah, you do.
4: But there's one that I'd never seen before, and it owned the room, by the way. Because keep in mind, all y'all do these dance schools. Y'all got to be knocking down some jack.
3: Oh, yeah.
4: Because y'all rotating crowds in and out. I mean, and packing it out.
3: I can't hate on it. I know what's happening. I just applaud, you know?
6: So, game, respect, game.
4: Yeah. When they bring them out onto the stage, all of them, it's dark first, then the lights come on. So when the little tinies come out, and I'm talking about tiny. I saw one group. They had to be 3-4 years old.
5: Oh yeah,
4: they were
5: that's
4: not.
5: That's when that toe tap.
4: Yeah, and that's when they just do the little toe tap. And mm-hmm. some of them don't do anything. And then there's some that invent a dance that the teacher hadn't worked on. They just roll around on the stage, in their beautiful little dress. And so this one comes out. So it's dark when they first walk them out. Okay, so they're in the dark, and you can see their tiny little silhouettes. And all of a sudden, from the darkness, Daddy. You hear one, and she's hollering,
5: like the dark.
4: I'm talking as loud as she can. And
5: she didn't like the dark.
4: And you think one was enough? And I'm like, and finally, I look at Sherry and say, for the love of God, somebody cut the lights on before that kid freaks out. And and of course, then...
3: That even woke you up.
4: And then the fourth one is what? The little girl that stops dancing because she sees her family and waves the whole time.
3: Uh-huh.
5: Yeah.
3: She's so excited.
4: You know, yeah, and she completely stops dancing. Yeah. She just... And so I enjoyed that, but hey, how about this? What about when you look and there's some and they're still tiny by appearance, but they're a little bit older and they come out and do a hip hop song and they really throw down?
5: Oh, boy.
4: I mean,
5: it
6: makes you uncomfortable.
4: It really is.
5: I'm like, solo day.
4: Okay, all right. somehow they tied Beauty and the Beast to it. I didn't follow that completely. It was Beauty and the Beat.
6: It's Justin Bieber.
4: Really?
6: Yep.
4: But anyway, it was Kenley did outstanding. She really is an outstanding dancer, and she was so glad that we were there, and I'm glad that I was
3: great.
4: There. And now it's
7: lengthy. You wore your pajama top, I say.
4: Okay, thanks, Greg.
6: That's a shirt. That's a normal shirt, Greg.
4: Hey, it's lengthy. 2 hours. But, you know, Sherry was saying, because I said, wow, that was on. She goes, oh, no. She goes, I've been to some. She goes, where I almost had like that, where you have the fight or flight. Mm-hmm. She said, where I just had to run out and said, we can't be here anymore. She said, I've been to where they went all day long.
3: Oh, yeah.
4: But it was a good 2 solid hours. Mm. And we saw a lot of dancing and saw a lot of men. Mm. The men begin to try to group together, just try to get through it.
3: Yeah.
4: And
3: did you stay awake the whole time? Or did you get in the dark in the back?
4: You know what? The little girl hollering out, "Daddy," woke me up once.
3: Okay.
4: You know, but it was just the slower numbers. Right. You know, and when you have to go through, because you know, the problem isn't your person that you're there to see. It's all these other numbers that your person's not in. And you know, that's a
7: lot of them.
4: But, yeah. And
3: you sit there all day for 2.5 minutes.
4: Yeah, and my favorite's people that can't be on time, and your niece finally comes out, and now they're there trying to get to their seat, and they block the view over. Did 1:30 sneak up on y'all? Can we not get here on time?
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1: All right, thanks for being with us today, America. So, apparently this was a big Dance Rosado weekend in our part of the world. Adler, I had no idea that you were at Ruby's as well this same weekend.
2: Yes. Friday we had a rehearsal, and Saturday we had the real thing. So, woo-hoo-hoo. Big weekend.
1: Of the four little girls I mentioned, which personality was Ruby's? Was she one of those?
2: So this is her multiple year. You know, she's been doing it for a few years now.
1: Okay. Plus, she's not 3-4. She's 5.
2: And
1: so,
2: she's six now.
1: That's right, yeah. Six now.
2: And so she's actually been every single one of those people who you mentioned.
1: Right.
2: She's been the toe tapper. She's been the just lookout into the crowd. She's been the I'm going to cry.
1: Yep. I saw one who cried through the entire song.
2: She's she's reached the level of I know it the best. She's now that girl.
1: Yes. Yeah. She's the one that shines.
2: Yes, she's that girl now. So she it was precious. I'm going to keep this small. So
1: look how precious they are.
2: Give other people permission.
3: Adler's showing a distance here from the stage.
1: So with these girls.
3: I see her. I got her.
1: Oh, yeah.
2: Kiddo with her little bun.
1: Look. Oh, this is like a ballet deal.
2: It was ballet. And
1: I
2: was so glad it wasn't hip-hop. I was so glad.
1: Yes.
2: Because it'll make you feel weird if, you know, 8-year-olds are like popping and locking and dropping it like it's hot.
1: Yeah.
2: 8-year-olds shouldn't be dropping it like it's hot.
1: And let's be careful with those song choices.
2: Right, sure. Right. None of that actually occurs.
4: Ruby's telling the line. Y'all watch me.
1: Oh, yeah.
2: She really is.
1: Look at Ruby.
2: She really's got it. She messed up in recital or in the rehearsal.
1: Mm-hmm.
2: And cried through half of it during the rehearsal.
1: How cute. Because she didn't do something right.
2: But she had her game face on for the... Please stop.
1: Adler, that's the kind of stuff that makes you cry right now.
2: Yeah, and it was like ballet. Here's a little bit of audio.
1: Okay, you hear
2: see so here.
3: I got you. Look at her.
1: That's the kind of stuff.
5: Are you videoing that?
2: I am.
5: I can't believe we don't hear you going.
2: I was honestly thankful that I had something to focus on to film.
1: I'm like,
2: I'm glad I'm thinking about my phone right now because I would be weeping in front of all these strangers because my daughter's dancing.
1: The beautiful dress they have them in, and they're doing ballet to Somewhere Over the Rainbow.
2: Yeah. And it was like, whimsical, spacey. I'm like, oh my God.
1: That's so much easier to get through than the dance number I saw to When Doves Cry.
2: Right.
1: But look at her. Sherry leans over. They did a Prince song. Sherry goes, are they going to edit this? I said, let's hope.
2: We'll see.
1: If not, though, coming Monday.
2: So
1: the Rick Burgess Show.
2: I was there with a 3-year-old guy also.
1: I bet Ez was great in there.
2: You know, he will jump on because granddad and Graham on my wife's side were there also.
3: Okay.
2: So he will... For some reason, he'll sit on their laps well for 10 minutes at a stretch. I get about 60 seconds at a stretch. They get 10 minutes. So he played musical laps, I guess you'd call it, musical chairs.
1: Okay.
2: And then it got to a point where I was like, all right, this is becoming a problem. So I walked him around in the lobby, did that number.
1: But that's where grandparents are gold.
2: Yes, that was helpful. Went through some fruit snacks. Sorry about the trash. Everyone at this place.
1: You run through them too quick. Way too quick.
2: But it was it was good, and just boy, those moments will get you.
1: No, that's good. That's beautiful. I guess it was Dance Rosado weekend because they were going in a classic move, and everybody was laughing. The young adult older brother of our niece Greg, our nephew who worked here with us.
3: Mm-hmm.
1: Pearson, here comes older brother. You know, I'm in my 20s. You know,
3: cool.
1: I'm coming to see my sister do her dance recital. Well, again, it was dance recital weekend, so every arena in our whole city was booked in high schools to host dance recitals. Well, at our facility downtown where we live in Birmingham, there's a giant arena, then there's a theater, and then there's a concert hall. So three different venues, and then you got all your exhibition halls and all that. Well, the theater, when you're going in, the theater is kind of to your left and the concert halls to your right, they're very close together. Well, there were dance recitals going on in both. Now, why they gave the older brother the armband for the wrong recital, none of us know. Because he's got a ticket to the recital he's supposed to be, and they let him into the wrong recital. He comes into recital, gets him an armband, sits down, doesn't see his sister. She's never coming, and finally starts texting his mom, "Hey, what's going on?" And she's like, "You're at the wrong recital."
2: Oh no!
1: He's watching the wrong
2: he's
1: school.
2: Watching. He's like, "Where?"
1: He's at the wrong school.
4: Wait a minute. So I don't recognize anybody.
1: So he had to get up and come over. And then he walks in, and the other one's already underway. But he goes to the wrong.
4: Are y'all?
1: But I gotta know how the ticket.
4: Yeah, they to the one he was. Said, no, this is for the other.
1: For the one he's supposed to be, and he gets an armband for the wrong one. I'll tell you why.
4: Never mind.
3: We've somebody, seen who's working seen the door. Much.
1: Oh, let me tell you. Somebody. Yeah. Well, plus.
3: I don't care.
1: Yeah, that's well. You're right.
4: That may take effort.
1: That's not exactly the toughest bunch to get by.
4: Yeah,
2: so, which is concerning.
1: Well, there you go.
4: We asked for a table that time. Disappointed.
1: Oh yes.
4: Okay,
1: yes.
4: I'm stopped. Okay, yeah. That's so what you it, do.
1: Yeah. And
2: you want me to go get
4: it? I'm going to get it.
2: I had to walk Ezra outside too. Actually, I just remembered this. We walked the whole distance of the lobby. Okay, we're now bored. So we went outside. This high school has a very nice football facility. We walked the entire length of the football field. And I'm just like, all right, let's just keep walking, buddy.
1: That'll
2: let's
1: get some
2: just
1: energy
2: keep
1: out
2: going.
1: Of him. Yeah.
2: Of course, when we had to walk it back, my legs are tired, so I had to carry him. I went back in to catch the finale, very sweaty because I was carrying a boy around outside.
1: It
2: in
1: was
2: the,
1: warm.
2: In the grass.
1: It
2: was
1: warm.
2: Warm that day.
1: Yeah, it was warm.
2: But, you know, we got through it.
1: Yeah. So yeah.
2: You just do what you got to do.
3: Hey, you do.
1: Trust
3: That's
1: me, I could tell how the day was shaping up because I was at the farmer's market earlier in the day. Yeah.
3: Maybe that's where your glasses are.
4: Why don't you just set a booth up? Starts.
3: Oh, yeah. No, you said you had them at church. Never mind.
1: Mm-hmm.
3: So you had them Sunday.
1: Yeah. Sure did. You talking about when I'm sitting on my farmers I see every Saturday?
3: Oh, we got to hear
1: that. I'm a regular
3: are
1: now.
3: You walking around holding a single?
1: I always get my kombucha.
2: It's fact, kombucha, Rick. It's not kombucha.
1: Kombucha. Y'all don't say things right. I've noticed. Y'all don't know how to talk.
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0: in a world that embraces mediocrity. They are thriving. The Rick Burgess Show.
1: Thanks for being with us today, America. Hanging out with you is always a blast. So, we were talking about the weekends and the fun that we had. We got more of that to talk about over the weekend. But, yeah, the farmer's market was... I'm over Saturday at the farmer's market.
2: I cannot. Yeah. That's just part of your weekend now, I guess.
1: Yeah, well, you know, I'm a regular. They see me coming. They know the things we're there to get. And the thing that you're kind of pulling against is you're kind of hoping that your wife... that this trip will not include flowers. Because if it includes flowers, that's a lot. The carrying back to the vehicle is, you got flowers. I want you all to see this now. This is, that's a small portion right there.
2: Is that your footage, or did he just pulled something
1: up? No, that's, I took that picture right there so y'all would know where I was.
3: Sorry.
2: Yeah, a lot of white tents.
1: Yep, and that's just, if you knew what
3: better not get windy.
1: If you knew what a small sample that was.
2: Just one row.
4: I thought Speedy was going to say a lot of white people. Mm-hmm. I thought that's what you were going to say, but you see, you're like,
2: that's only y'all. Y'all see color. I don't.
4: I mean, it is a lot of white people.
2: It is.
4: A lot of white tents,
2: too. I've seen some Asians.
1: You'd be surprised the diversity.
4: Good.
1: You know,
4: the farmer's market brings all people together.
1: It does. Well, like I said, it's the only place where you can see Gary, basically, in overalls, right next to a white girl in dreads.
3: Yeah.
1: It's both right next to each other.
3: Slightly bumpy.
1: Yeah, and right down from them, a black family ready to go.
2: Yeah, I see one there. What time of day was this?
3: There's a blue hair.
1: Well, once we moved to the dance recital, to the 1:30 session, that then opened us up for a farmer's market trip. So I was down there.
3: But you love that.
1: I was probably down there 8:30.

0: p.m. somewhere in there.
1: What are you getting? What do you get?
0: This is usually the routine when we go. Usually, because Sherry's now treating it while it's available as a grocery store. So we go and get things for meals. So we will go in there. Of course, people are starting to think that we, and how you say it, kombucha?
1: Kombucha.
0: You know, we've become
1: Kabuchi.
0: We've become. I think the guy at the kombucha boo thinks we have a problem.
2: Yeah. Okay. Clearly addicted.
0: I feel like he's cutting us off like a bartender.
2: Right.
0: Saying, oh, you guys are back. Okay, Rick, find somewhere else to go. You don't have to go home, but you can't be here.
2: Right.
0: And this, as I said, kombucha. For those of you that don't know, it's Baptist beer. That's what it is. It's we the Baptists get to walk around with something that is almost like a non-alcoholic beer. It's really what it is. Mm-hmm. And so
3: straight up.
1: I like kombucha.
2: It's
1: kombucha.
2: It's pretty good.
1: Yeah.
0: It's got the carbonation.
1: I drink it all the time.
0: It's got a lot of it has the color, if you get the right flavor.
3: Well, y'all in color.
0: I wish they bring back the honeysuckle. That was my favorite.
1: Oh, yeah.
0: It must be a lot of hassle because they don't have that one anymore.
3: We never tried to drain a honeysuckle. You don't get a lot.
0: Speedy, they have free samples.
1: Nice. Well, you'd love it.
3: Really?
1: Right. What does it taste like? It's got a little tang to it.
3: It does. It's a little tang.
0: According to what the flavor is, like this past Saturday,
3: it's kind of strong.
0: The two they were featuring. Now, you could buy bottles of various flavors, but as far as let me put one on tap for you, that was strawberry and something else. I forget what the other one was.
3: Something good.
0: So it was, hibiscus or something like that.
1: Oh, there. Yeah, they'll put hibiscus in
0: some
1: second.
0: Oh, my goodness. So what we normally do is we start out, we do that, we kind of, you know, peruse around. And then Sherry's going to get some kind of fresh greens of some kind. She's going to get kale. She's going to get greens. You know, she's going to get radishes.
1: Nice.
0: She's going to get strawberries.
1: Nice.
0: She's going to get... sometimes she gets beef or liver. Sometimes she doesn't. She'll get shrimp from Bayou Labatry.
1: I don't think I've ever seen meats are sold here.
0: There's cattle farmers there, too. Yeah.
1: Oh. Hey, yeah. How about that? I'm in.
0: Yeah.
1: I'm a
4: huge chest.
3: You know, he hears that. He's all about that green egg.
0: Yeah.
1: And then smoked some turkey breast.
0: We're going to get it. We're going to get eggs. No doubt we're getting eggs.
1: Great.
0: And sometimes she gets flowers. Sometimes she doesn't, but flowers are usually find their way there too. And then we get, sometimes we'll go ahead and get some, some vegetables too, you know.
3: Do you find you're just there to carry
0: things? For some reason, I always get the homemade pork skins, a bag of those. I love the pork skins.
1: I wonder if they fry them in tallow.
0: They're good. Probably.
3: Tallow.
1: Nice.
0: Oh, you mentioned beef tallow down there, people. You'll have a conversation.
1: Yeah, people are like, preach it, bro.
0: Yeah. That's pretty much we come home. And then, like, mushrooms. She always gets mushrooms, variety pack.
3: You just eat the mushroom?
0: No, we'll come home, and here's what she'll do. We did this on Saturday, and it was fantastic. Fantastic. She made an omelet with the fresh eggs as soon as we got home with goat cheese and mushrooms and... Well, it's good. I mean, really good. And I'm not even really a big mushroom fan, but those mushrooms you get at like a farmer's market, they're real fresh.
1: Yes.
0: And they're actually really good.
1: Everything you're buying is real food, not from a factory. It sounds fantastic.
0: All right, RFK Jr.
3: Yeah. I wish he's coming out.
0: Right.
4: Everybody wants to know what farmer. Is this Pepper Place?
0: I'm not allowed to mention.
1: Yes, it is, Speedy, obviously.
0: I'm not allowed to mention.
4: Well, we got this.
0: Sherry's already said it's too crowded. She said, do not mention this on the show where we go.
4: All right.
0: She wouldn't even let me post anything about it. She goes, it's too crowded already.
1: Well, you're putting us there, Rick. We all want to go.
0: Yeah. I know.
4: Even Greg.
0: There's plenty of other farmers markets out there. Plenty of them out there. We're full where we are.
4: There are a lot of them out there.
0: There are a lot of them out there. And I'm sure they're all good. And they're all good.
1: They're not all good. I've been to a couple bad ones.
3: Really?
1: Yes.
3: I stink a little bit.
1: The tomatoes don't look great.
0: I saw our Easter Boga honey guy was there.
4: What'd you bring us?
0: I didn't get any. I have plenty. But I did see. But now, every time they'll rotate, you'll see different people. There's some people that seem to be there every time, and then there's some that rotate. Now, I will tell you, don't waste your time over on the arts and crafts side. You get lost over there.
4: You can.
0: Yeah.
4: We've been a couple of times.
0: They got some of that. And then you're going to have a couple of people performing, which is always my favorite.
3: Great.
0: My favorite was a guy that he actually, I thought to myself, that's a pretty good Elvis.
3: So he was
0: But he's there playing the farmer's market.
3: How about that gig?
4: Did you stop and watch him?
0: I did not. So, but I could hear him. And of course, you always got a bluegrass band. That's standard.
3: Oh, yeah.
0: Mm-hmm.
1: That's fantastic.
4: I thought the guy holding a beer would stop.
0: No, well,
3: he'd hold it up and yell free.
1: Well, that couple's getting started early today. It's 8:30.
0: Right.
1: We're putting them back.
0: Right.
1: And also, that guy just dropped his glasses.
0: I told you that one time I went, the guy was concerned. He goes, what are y'all drinking? And I was like,
3: once you get that first beer down, it might as well be 5 o'clock.
0: I said, it's kombucha or whatever it is.
4: Kombucha.
0: Kombucha. And he goes, oh, good night. I thought y'all had really got started early. And I was like, nah, we're Baptists. I wouldn't be drinking this in front of you.
3: Yeah.
0: And so then we kind of went from there. But it's delicious.
4: So that's your thing.
1: Did you see that video? It went viral a few years ago. A dude goes to like a grocery store, Walmart, buys a pie. And a couple pies, cuts them into pieces, and then resells them at the farmer's market piece by piece for like $16 a piece. And artisan, homemade, handmade pies.
0: I'm shocked.
1: Come get them.
0: No, I'm shocked.
3: That's good.
0: I'm shocked that Greg has not pointed that out. I mean, you're kind of trusting it.
3: You are.
0: Mm-hmm.
3: They can tell you there was grass fed, whatever.
0: I mean, they could go to the grocery store, load up, and just put a tin up, put a sign up behind them. I mean, they could easily do it.
3: Let me ask this. When it comes to beef, does grass-fed mean anything to you at all? Do you? I mean, I know it sounds good.
0: You're talking about when I'm eating it?
4: Don't get that one started.
3: Do you think it's any different?
4: Oh, we broke it down.
0: As far as, like, good for you or something? Is that what you mean?
1: Yes.
3: Well, they act like, hey, this is grass-fed. Oh,
1: it makes a big difference in the milk, too.
4: It's all about the stress of the animal or whatever.
1: The milk and the meat.
3: Eat it, shut up.
1: Makes a big difference in the milk and the meat and the butter.
0: Did Greg just say eat it and shut up?
3: Yeah, we're overthinking this thing.
4: He said, eat it and shut up.
1: Hey, what do cows eat?
3: Grass.
1: Wrong. They eat corn now. They're fed corn all day long.
3: And from not the grass feds.
1: Right, exactly.
3: I'll be just as happy to eat a corn one.
1: Well, they say it makes a difference, so
3: bring me the corn one.
1: I bought that scam, so I bought the grass milk and the grass butter and the grass
3: meat.
0: We also ate a lot of deer meat this past weekend, but that's from us hunting this year. But you know what, by the way?
4: What a deer eat?
0: I'm kidding. By the way,
3: yeah, what about that?
0: No,
3: grass-fed?
0: No, Greg, listen, somebody waved me off on that. Mm-hmm. Somebody talked about deer, why don't you try deer liver? And I got waved off. I said, dude, no. The liver you buy, you got to know what that animal's eating. It can be toxic.
1: Yeah.
0: And if it's a wild animal and you don't know what they might be getting into,
1: absolutely.
0: You don't want to eat liver from wild animals.
4: Wow. Take that, Greg.
0: Because it's a filter. We're eating a filter.
1: Right.
4: Like that.
0: There we are.
3: that's a good thought. Anyway.
1: You want a healthy filter. You want a healthy filter.
0: We'll eat anything. Unscreened phone calls are next. 888, the number 6, Big Box. We'll chat with you.
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0: 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Go ahead.
1: Hey, fellas. We are huge fans of y'all. I'm on my way to take my boys to school, and they wanted me to call you. I wanted to share two of my favorite memories that I had with my dad, and they had to do with baseball, Braves baseball, and Six Flags. I was at the baseball game with my dad, and a ball came up straight to us. My dad grabbed it out of the sky with his bare hand, and he reached down, and he handed it to me. He said, "Here you go, son." And the other story I wanted to share, I was on the Dahlonega Mine Train.
0: Oh yeah.
1: And I'm wearing my Braves hat. I'm on the front row, and we go down into that tunnel. I didn't turn it backwards, and it flew off. Well, I was on there with my family. My dad was in the very back, and I looked behind me, and I see that big hand reach up, and he grabbed it out of the sky.
0: He was two for two.
2: Yeah.
0: I mean, what great hand-eye coordination. I'm
1: telling you, yeah, we get off, and he goes, "There you go, son."
3: Oh.
1: And so those are my two favorite memories are, "There you go, son."
0: Thank you very much. Appreciate you sharing that.
3: Pretty cool moment.
2: It is. Yeah. I bet his dad was a hero twice.
0: That's right.
3: That's it.
0: Yeah, sure.
4: Hey, we make a mistake and leave that hat on when you ride the roller coaster.
0: Gone.
4: Not a good idea. One ended tragically. But
0: Greg. That Rick Burgess Show. Unscreened phone call. Go ahead.
5: Well, hey, what's up, you guys? It's Axel Blues. Hey, do you know about the Blues Jam every first Friday at Rinelli's Deli? Y'all got to come.
0: I wasn't ready for that.
3: I was not ready for that.
2: What did you say, blues? What?
0: I have
3: blues
0: not.
3: Blues jam.
0: There was some blues weird jam. Sound. He made some kind of weird sound.
3: That was a harmonica.
0: Was it? Rick Burgess Show, unscreened phone calls. Go ahead.
6: Morning, guys. Rick, you were talking earlier about going to your niece's recital, and it kind of made me think. I know there's times where we go to places with our wives, whoever, you know, because they want to go. So we go. Well, that made me think about this story a couple of years ago. Do you all remember the original, I guess, boy band, the New Kids on the Block?
0: Yes. Oh, yeah.
6: Okay. Yeah, okay. Well, that was during my wife's time when she was younger. Obviously, she never got to go to a concert as a kid. Now she's in her 40s, and they come. They're doing this tour. I don't know. So somehow, I don't even know how I ended up getting suckered into going to this thing. So we go to Atlanta State Farm Arena. Oh yeah. Oh yeah. Look crazy. So we go to State Farm Arena, and she wants to get there early. She wants to experience the whole thing. So again, you know, we're there, we get in early, we go to our seats. Good seats. She splurged. She got good seats. So we're sitting there, and you know, when you're in a situation like that, that's not really geared for men, you start looking, okay, where are the other guys?
0: Sure.
6: And so I made contact with a guy a couple rows in front of me, and we had so much nonverbal communication going on. You know what I mean? Like we're pointing at our wives, nodding and kind of doing that. And so that carried on for a little while. Well, then I noticed he starts scanning the arena, and he looks behind me, and he throws up a fist. So, of course, I turn around. There's a new guy back there. So we introduce him to the group, and we're doing our thing. And this is when it really got insane. There's obviously the ratio is one guy to every 50 women, right?
0: Sure, yeah.
6: And they come out and they're doing their thing, and I've never been around so many mid 40-year-old women. When they came out and did a song, this one guy, I don't know the people in the band, one guy took his shirt off. These 40-year-old women went insane, and the only thing I could equate it to based on another experience you talked about was a lot of these women had to be ex-smoking tree girls.
4: Listen, I think our sister was really into them. You remember when she was young? That was during her time.
0: And she's 51?
4: Yeah.
0: So,
4: they came earlier, and then the Backstreet Boys and all that was later. Mm-hmm. That was like our kids.
0: Though. Oh, yeah.
3: Yeah.
4: But so they still get in there and scream.
0: Well, you know, the way you look at it, if you end up getting pulled into that as a married man, is you almost kind of go, you know what? Whatever gets them stirred is you know,
3: because
0: they're going home with you, you know, and so it's And I'm quoting myself when I went to see Michael Bublé. Rick Burgess Show, unscreened phone calls. Go ahead.
7: Hey, guys, what's up?
0: Good.
7: Hey, that first caller got me feeling a little emotional with a story about his dad, and it just reminded me when I was growing up, my dad was a mechanic, and I'd be out in the shop helping him work on cars, and he'd ask me to get him a tool, and I'd get the wrong one. He'd throw it and cuss and rant and rave, and, man, it just got me emotional. I knew how much I loved him there.
4: Those great memories of him and his dad.
0: Yeah, I remember Dad telling me and Greg, if you ordered a truckload of stupid people and all he got was us, he would have got his money's worth.
4: Sure he was.
0: Yeah, happy Father's Day, Dad. Yeah. Rick Burgess Show, unscreened phone calls. Go ahead.
8: Hey, I just wanted to help hold RFK Adler out for a minute about this grass-fed beef. So when you have grass-fed beef, you can taste the grass. It's like tasting chlorophyll in the meat, which is kind of gross. So they don't eat corn their whole life. They get finished on corn to get that chlorophyll taste out of your meat. So I'm going to have to love Adler, but I'm going to have to pass on that grass-fed beef.
4: Yeah, well, I tried to tell everybody.
9: No, it's actually, I do like it better. It's because what she's talking about, grass-fed, grass-finished, a lot of times they're not grass-finished, they'll eat.
4: Well, if it's, why we got to set it up, we're going to trick you.
9: It's all a trick.
0: Or, you know,
4: everything's a trick.
0: That's what
4: you know
0: I tried to tell y'all.
9: Sure you have.
4: It's all a trick.
0: Y'all are all, hey, grass-fed.
4: No, you don't. You eat whatever they put in
0: if
4: there.
0: If you're looking for that, if you're looking for the grass option, Adler told Greg in the break, and of course Greg wrote it down, it had really grass finished is more important than anything.
4: Well, then let's do away with grass fed.
0: Anybody could say grass fed if they finish with something else, right, Adler?
9: But that lady was talking about purging some taste out, and I might not. I don't know about that. I don't taste it. I don't taste it.
0: Yeah, I've had both. I can't taste the difference.
4: I don't know the difference.
0: Rick Burgess.
9: I'm not saying she's wrong. I'm not saying.
0: No. I think you said she's right because you said be careful. You're just saying you didn't know that was the reason.
4: Now,
0: okay.
4: Yeah. The cage free.
0: Because you did say they don't always finish with grass.
4: Rick, the cage free chickens. Now that's better.
0: Yeah, sure.
9: Greg, it is.
0: By the way, happy again this Sunday. People in there with eggs at church.
9: Really? Bringing in?
4: See, the egg people, when
0: you do
4: they
0: can't
4: handle all the eggs.
0: They can't handle all the eggs. There's too many eggs. Rick Burgess Show.
4: You got to leave them nasty.
0: Unscreened phone calls. Go ahead.
10: Yes, good morning. First of all, I want to let y'all know how much I appreciate your show and have listened for a long time.
0: Thank you.
10: But I need some advice from you guys. Have a graduation, preschool graduation that would require me to drive 2 hours for 30 minutes and not spend but maybe 5 to 10 minutes with the granddaughter and then a 2-hour drive back. What do we do?
0: Well, it's all about what kind of pressure you're going to get from the families. Everybody going to be mad at you if you don't go. I mean, you got to consider that. The kid will be fired up to see you there. I'm going to have to tell you what my mama told me. My daddy would go.
4: Yeah. Mm. Yeah.
10: Oh, no, I was afraid I'd hear that.
4: That's all you got to say.
0: That's right. And look. You're empty nesters now. You got time. It's not like you burn. You got another day if you burn one. Top of the hour.
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1: Thank you for being with us today, America. A brand new hour, Speedy, Greg, Adler, all here. And we thank you for taking time to be with us. Coming up this hour, What's Eating Scott Goroski? We'll hear from Scott himself, The Rock, coming up this hour. And we'll see if we can't squeeze in some of your phone calls before today is done as well. All right, as we start this hour, Greg, do you remember Bob Horner?
2: I do.
1: Speedy?
2: Braves.
3: Yep, of course.
2: I was a youngster.
1: Youngster?
2: Yep. Bob Horner, I mean, he was the man.
1: I remember when the Braves were absolutely horrible.
2: Yeah, he was the only good player they had.
1: And I remember Dale Murphy would be the only good player for a while.
2: Yeah, Murphy too.
1: And then they picked up Bob Horner, and we thought we had a glimmer of hope. We thought, well, Bob,
2: he could hit
1: the baseball. Was the former number one overall pick, went straight to the big leagues.
2: Yeah, I remember that story. I was going, wow.
1: He once hit 4 home runs in one game.
2: He was dialed in.
3: I guess that's why, because he passed away at only the age of 68. And Greg and I were talking, maybe, is that why? Because he skipped the minors, and maybe he was just young.
2: Like 18 or 19 when we first started, so I'd have been 10, you know.
3: Right.
1: But, yeah, he has died at 68, which, you know, as you said, that's not old. So, especially now that I'm 61, it doesn't feel like it's old at all.
3: The story we have, it didn't say why he had passed away. It's just his family said he
2: had been sick.
1: Said that he was named the National League Rookie of the Year, beating out future Hall of Fame shortstop Ozzie Smith. And the day that he hit 4 in one game was at Fulton County Stadium, which is now the parking lot in Atlanta.
2: Been there many times.
1: And that was in 1986, on July the 6th.
2: How about that? Oh, you dialed in when you get a brain stroke 4 out.
1: Oh, yes. Said he was plagued by injuries throughout his career. He appeared in 120 games or more in only 5 of the 10 big league seasons. He played most of his career at third base, still managed to hit 218 home runs, and have a slugging percentage of .499. He was an all-star in 82. He hit 32 home runs with 97 RBIs and led the Braves to the National League West division title. That's when we thought they were going to be. We thought, man, we couldn't believe them being good.
2: You know who put them out? Cardinals.
1: Yep, you're right, Green. Right again.
2: What's that pitcher they had? Andujar?
1: Yeah.
2: Unhittable.
1: And really, after yesterday's Speedy story, it may be Greg's right on that, too. On that story about the kids.
2: About
1: well, I mean, there was a guy.
2: Well, I tried one. If I tell you something don't feel right about it, just at least give it a look.
1: Greg, by the way, Greg, if you told me that a rooster could pull a truck.
2: A train? Go get the chain.
1: Okay, go get it. Yeah, somebody was saying in that heartwarming story that Speedy had yesterday about the.
3: Which aren't going to take.
2: Speedy loves
3: you.
2: A good heartwarming baseball
3: story. I'll take for me.
1: No, I just think.
2: Well, he's got to make stuff up to be sharp.
1: The guy had a valid point.
3: I said it. I told him he did.
1: Yeah, and he said the video. Those of you that don't remember the story, Speedy was, and it was a story that was being reported, not just by Speedy.
3: Yeah, I didn't go hunt the story down.
1: You did.
3: The SEC Network did a story on it.
1: Right, and
2: it's kind of yours.
1: And Speedy was saying there was a kid that chased a foul ball that was hit by Jake Mangum when he played for Mississippi State, and he said. And now they're teammates with the Pittsburgh Pirates. And this was allegedly happened in 2017. You know, Jake Mangum hits it. And what's the kid's name?
3: Connor Griffin.
1: Connor Griffin gets it. This person, who's a rabid Mississippi State fan, his name is Chuck, he sent all of us an email saying, I'm watching this video. That is not Jake Mangum at the plate. That's not the number he wore. I don't think this is a correct video.
2: Okay, let me just say this. Here's where I'm at.
1: Mm-hmm.
2: The story is true.
3: You're right, Brad.
2: But the footage, they didn't have the real footage, so we had to get something to match.
3: That's the only thing I can think of.
2: And that's what happened. I knew something wasn't right yesterday. I wasn't quite sure.
1: But right. You knew something was wrong.
2: Is right again.
1: Well, so this guy says,
3: I don't know. You never said that's not Jake.
2: I did say, though, that I wasn't sure it was the kid catching.
1: You said you.
2: Because I said they just, all of a sudden, we're going to dig up 2017 footage and we got a kid catching a foul ball.
1: The kid, the guy.
2: Like it was a home run that won the game.
1: The guy at the plate is clearly wearing number 10. And this fan says that Jake Mangum always wore 15.
3: Yeah, he was number 15.
1: And that was that's Ryan Gridley batting, not Jake Mangum.
2: Well, I'll be doggone. I'm right.
1: Greg, here you are again.
3: Well, no, yeah, because I asked Grog, I asked Google, I asked Copilot, I asked everybody, did it happen? And they're all saying,
2: it didn't happen. I didn't say yesterday it didn't happen. I said the footage. The fact I got that footage.
3: And it could still be Connor Griffin that got the foul ball, but it does not appear to be Jake Mangum.
2: But think about it.
3: Because now Jake Mangum is a switch hitter, goes left and right side. And so I never even looked at the number on the back.
2: But let me ask you this.
3: Especially, too, because.
1: Chuck did.
2: But listen here.
3: Yeah.
2: A kid catching a foul ball, if that happened, nobody got his name. You know what I'm saying? It ain't like the guy hit the home run with so-and-so.
3: Oh, yeah, no, yeah.
2: Any kid who catches a foul ball, they don't go, and also, little Jimmy caught the foul ball.
3: Right. They must have just used footage. All
2: they did. That's what they did.
3: The story is real.
1: Greg believes the story, but in all fairness, all Greg said is, I don't believe this is the actual footage of this actually happening.
3: No, he didn't say it like that.
1: Yes, he did.
2: Kind
1: of. No. He did.
3: No, he just did.
1: He said, you mean to tell me they went back to 2017 and found the actual footage of Connor.
2: Of a foul ball.
1: Mm-hmm. Connor catching from Jake Mangum. Greg did say that.
4: I'm sorry, Speedy. I'm so sorry.
3: Well, no, it's okay, man. Don't worry about it.
4: So
3: this is just what they do.
4: But why was this on the broadcast? This wasn't like just some willy-nilly, you know, ex post. This was part of the SEC tournament broadcast.
2: Just standing amongst
4: is this even Connor Griffin? No. Is that even Connor Griffin?
3: We don't know.
1: We question it all now. Greg told us.
4: Well, they have a circle around the kid and the words Connor Griffin above it. They do.
3: I mean, look.
2: Because that's 2017, nobody, when that foul ball happened, if that's the one, even from the right year,
1: nobody
2: got the name of the kid that caught it.
1: It's not the right batter.
3: You know what I was thinking, too, when the whole story deal, is like, okay, so they have this story. They go back and they edit the piece together, right?
4: Right.
3: So somebody that was editing and producing all that.
2: Close enough.
3: Did they either say that or did it not? Did they not catch it? You know what I'm saying? It's like, what happened?
2: Look, let's see if we got any footage of a guy hitting a foul, somebody catch
1: it. That's it. Somebody said, hey, guys, we got any footage of a Mississippi State foul ball that a kid grabs?
2: Yeah.
1: We got one right here. It's like a number 10 and a kid grabbing it. All right, let's roll that.
2: Guys, and they could have. Listen, the batter could have been one shot. The kid was another. They may have been from two different games. It might not even been that batter's home that he got.
4: It's the wrong batter. We can definitely say that.
1: Yep.
4: This is now, crazy.
3: It's just really, really strange. I'll go even this further. Further with this. So the SEC network rolled this. The female reporter, she posted
2: it. She was excited about it.
3: Pittsburgh. They ran the story. Not one comment in any of it says that's not Jake.
4: Right.
3: Not one.
4: I looked through it, too, but we busted it. We cracked this case wide open.
3: Yeah. I don't know. Chuck, I don't know what's going on.
1: In all fairness, Chuck from email cracked it open.
4: We helped him.
2: Here's what happened. Hey, y'all, this is a really cool story. We want to tell it. Yeah, hey, give me some footage of a Mississippi State guy hitting a foul, and then find me a kid getting a foul ball.
1: That's exactly right. Hoping nobody would catch it. But our audience misses nothing.
4: Yep.
1: Thanks to Greg's guidance.
4: I'm going to play this.
3: I would like more than one person to have emailed us about it.
2: Well, you're right.
1: Well, how about this? Did Jake Mangum wear number 15 or not? We can deduce that.
3: No, he wore number 15.
1: Well, that ain't number 15.
3: No, it's number 10.
4: Yes. Okay.
3: But I'm just saying, why is only one person acknowledging that?
1: I guess because nobody took the time to look at it.
2: As aware as
4: we cracked a case.
1: That's right.
2: See ya. Something smelled like a rat in the wood pile.
1: Yeah.
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0: The man who removed the phrase, whatcha no good, from society, Rick Burgess.
1: Coming up this hour, what's eating Scott Garofsky? All right, so multiple texts now, and you can look it up yourself. In 2017, for Mississippi State, number 10 was Ryan Gridley, not Jake Mangum. So that seems to be factual. So,
2: and the email yesterday sent us that, a screenshot of that to us yesterday.
1: So the roster, so
3: that part we are sure of.
1: The roster's not up
2: number
1: for debate.
2: Number 10 in 2017 was someone else.
3: We don't know if the footage of the kid is actually legit or not.
2: We don't.
3: But we've determined that the batter is not.
1: The batter was not Jake Mangum.
3: And it may have been a mistake in editing. I grabbed the wrong guy. Right. I mean, when I went for the
2: footage. Yeah, that had to be. It has to be.
1: I'm not saying the story didn't never happen.
3: No, I'm not saying that. They exaggerated it, but it didn't happen.
1: But the footage was flawed, and Greg did begin to question the footage.
4: They just said, we need a person from Mississippi State hitting a homer, and we need a kid getting...
2: Or a foul ball, you mean.
4: A foul ball. And we need that footage. I think that's what they said.
2: That has to be it.
4: They went with it. And they lied.
2: I wish they would have circled Connor Griffin saying it was him.
1: Yeah. And again,
2: if it was just footage.
4: It's called fraud.
1: Let me be clear too. Connor Griffith may have gotten a foul ball from
2: Griffin.
1: From number 10.
4: Andy Griffith also.
1: Yeah, and Andy Griffith's son.
3: Oh, what if he had made a mistake all these years and he thought he'd got whatever that guy's name is.
4: Oh yeah.
2: Connor Griffin.
1: Let me tell you where Greg really shines.
4: Connor McGregor.
1: Is when people, we all want so much to have a good heart, touching story. And Greg says that's some of the most dangerous territory.
3: Well, yeah, because you tend to lax.
1: Right, because you want
3: it. It's such a great story. You want it to be so
2: well, like
3: true.
2: You said, the story's real. The footage they use
1: maybe,
2: is not.
1: Maybe.
2: What do you mean?
1: Well, we have no proof of it now.
2: You search it. You search Grock. Did Connor Griffin catch a foul ball from Jake Mangum in 2017 at the SEC baseball tournament? And Grock comes back and says it's true.
1: If you Google it, it says it's true.
3: Maybe Grock's wrong. Well, all it goes by is what
1: people
2: we use that a lot as reference.
1: What if the information that was fed to it is this video?
4: All right. I'm going to follow the SEC reporter, Chris with a K, girl,
2: yep.
4: Budden. I'm going to follow her right now because she posted this, like you said, Speedy, and I'm going to reach out to her.
1: You talking about the liar?
4: The trickster. I shouldn't say that as I'm just going to say. I'm going to reach out to her and be like, hey, do you know that this footage is wrong? Can you please clarify this? We're truth seekers on this show.
3: You're going to use that?
2: Truth seekers.
4: Yes.
3: Mm-hmm. Okay, I didn't mean to start it. Here we go back.
2: No, we're good. We're good. We're totally good. It's not my story. Now, when I originally brought the story up, I knew y'all were going to go off on it.
3: Well, that's the whole reason
2: I haven't told y'all off air. I know what y'all are going to do with it.
3: I mean, I just think,
1: Andy Andrews is on the case.
3: Oh, really?
2: Is he?
1: No. I'm just saying it'd be true.
3: All
1: right, so here's something else. And Speedy, you've cautioned me. Was it Adler, you, or Greg that's cautioned me? We got an issue in this building right now. Super caution.
2: Alert.
1: And by the way, I've got to add to it. Something just happened.
2: Okay.
1: Y'all know that, and all of us do it, we're not alone. And I want to ask you for a clarification, okay, because I'm going to tell you where I am. If it's available, we all go to the handicap stall for a sit down.
3: Okay. Well, there's a lot of more room in there.
1: And it's not just that it's got more room.
3: You're at the end.
1: You're at the end, and I want to go to the end for proper space.
3: These first stall people, yeah. I don't get them. But they had other options.
1: But none of us, let me be clear, none of us want to be blocking it if someone needs it because they are physically handicapped.
2: Right.
1: We would all get up. We just hope that never happens. And honestly, in my life, it's never happened.
3: Never.
2: Mm-hmm.
1: However, we now have trouble in the building.
3: Yeah, I saw it yesterday.
1: You too? So it's the two of you who told me?
2: We saw it together a day or two ago, and I just witnessed it like live this morning.
3: We've always said that we would hate to be using the handicap stall and somebody handicapped show up.
1: That's wrong.
3: I'm 59, and that's never happened.
1: Right, but we got trouble in the building. Now, I want a clarification here.
3: I may have this
1: person is not handicapped.
3: That's my point.
1: This person is injured.
3: He's injured.
1: Is that the same?
3: No.
2: Well, he's got one
3: of them rolling things.
2: Yeah, you know how you put your knee on it and you rolling it with one leg kind of thing. And so he can't fit it into the stall and he cannot put any weight on it or walk on his own. So he needs that bigger handicap stall to get that piece, that roller in. Huh? Because I just witnessed him.
1: He just saw it.
2: I just saw him getting it in there and he can't get it in there.
1: And you know, Speedy, he wanted to help him.
2: Yeah, I mean, if he got it in the little one, he'd be going,
1: So Greg, so he's got a hurt foot. He's got a hurt foot or something. He's on one of those rolling things.
4: Uh-huh.
1: Of course, I probably would have never taken it. I would have just limped. But but he's on one of those. That's not handicapped. That's injured.
3: Now, here's the good thing. It's temporary.
4: Yeah, that is good.
5: We don't want a regular around here.
3: Yeah, we don't need somebody that's constantly using that.
4: But
1: wheels. Warning.
4: Get out of here, wheels.
1: Warning. He goes a lot.
3: He does go a lot.
1: He just was going in again when I came out.
3: Oh,
5: can he
3: really?
5: Pull the urinal off?
1: He goes a lot.
2: Oh, maybe, he's on Lasix, too.
3: Wait a minute. He got that look, and he's got that leg like this. He could pull the urine off.
1: Urinal. Well, I hope that's what he was doing now.
2: Pull off some
1: because
3: yeah, that too.
1: But 2 days in a row, and this is what spooks me a little bit as a all the way to the end stall user.
3: Yeah.
1: 2 days in a row, he's gone to that stall for a sit down, and that spooks me. Oh. That means he's a frequent. Means he's regular.
3: He's temporarily handicapped.
1: He's got enough fiber in his diet, and
3: is he going the fastball number one, but he has to sit down and do it because his leg.
1: Now, I didn't think about that.
3: You know, he can't do the urinal.
1: I wish I'd have followed him this last time.
3: I'm going to ask him if he could do the urinal.
2: Okay. You are.
3: I'm just curious. You ever use urinal?
2: I fought everything to ask him what happened, but I didn't want to.
3: Of course you did.
2: I just kept, my head down.
3: Let me just tell you this. Helping a man in the stall is inappropriate.
2: I didn't help him.
3: I know, but you
2: weren't. I didn't help him. I'm just glad I wasn't in there.
1: I had just about gotten in my life thinking I was going to make it. That I would never be in that handicapped stall and a true person
3: need it.
1: In a wheelchair need it.
3: Yeah. Mm.
1: But now this spooks me. Now it's an injury, and that's not the
3: and
1: same.
3: And he's got one of them little carts. You know what I'm talking about? They put their leg back on it, and it's like a little.
1: I will tell you, until he heals, I'm moving to the third slot.
3: You're going three?
5: Well, them are narrow.
4: That's nice of you, Rick.
3: I feel like I'm trapped.
1: But now that gives me, now I can end up with injury on our people who just use it on my left and another person on my right now, so I may never sit down again until he heals.
2: No. Yes, I've got a question that I'm going to have to ask y'all. Let's say you see him, you know.
3: Show us again how he hops.
2: Oh, so he's in there. All right, he's in there. And all of a sudden you hear.
3: Oh, no.
2: Do y'all go, hey, man, you okay?
1: Of course,
3: yes,
1: I'll help him.
3: I'll try to help.
1: Of course. Of course.
5: You're going to leave.
3: I'll go get
4: Greg, you're going to laugh
5: you're
4: and
5: gonna
4: leave.
5: You're going to leave.
4: No. You're
5: going to
4: laugh
5: me
4: and
5: go,
4: leave.
2: Hey, Speedy, no. I think a guy fell in there.
3: I'm going to go out there and find somebody and tell them there's a guy fell in there.
2: You know, do you peek over and go, are you okay?
1: No, I get up against the wall and I say, hey, do you work in Suite 200? I know exactly where it's at. That's how I'll start.
3: Speedy,
1: and thank you for your service. Thank you for your service.
4: Are you trapped on the ground? Are your pants up? Those would be my two questions.
1: I do need his pants up.
4: Hey, I sent a message to Chris Budden from the SEC.
1: Oh, good. What'd she say?
4: I sent her a message. I said, I work for a syndicated radio show out of Birmingham, Alabama, Rick Burgess Show. We reported on the Connor Griffin, Jake
1: Mangum. I wish you'd have spelled Connor right.
4: Mangum story. Okay, whatever. We got emails saying the batter in the footage wasn't Jake. Can you clarify? Our audience and mean producer Greg doubt everything.
1: Very good.
5: That's great.
1: That's good.
4: So
1: that's
4: hopefully
1: awesome.
4: She gets back to
2: that's
4: us.
2: Good. That's well done.
4: Hopefully she gets back to
3: she's
4: us.
3: She's going to tell us to calm down.
1: So let me warn all of you after we get that. Let me warn all of you. We've got an injured handicap stall using frequent bathroom going person in the building.
2: Yep. Wow.
1: And so we're going to have to.
3: Yeah, he's here a lot. Works here.
1: Yeah.
2: Yeah. Oh, yeah.
3: How about that?
2: And drinks a lot of water, apparently.
3: Yeah, evidently.
2: Or something.
1: He went again last time I saw him.
2: All right, this is it. I will commit to the staff. I will interact with him if he is not in the, if he's not in the process. And
1: you
2: I will go, hey, what happened, man? How long are you on that thing?
3: I know.
2: And that'll give us an idea.
3: Okay.
2: Yeah, he's like, oh, man, I got 3 more weeks. Or,
3: okay.
2: Oh, man, just I'll be out Friday. Then we know.
4: Then we can know.
1: Yeah. I wish he was older.
0: This is the Rick Burgess Show.
1: 100.3 The River. Hey, it's Rick Burgess. Are you ready? We're bringing the Rick Burgess Show to the 256. 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
1: 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It's been a while, but he's back. What's eating Scott?

0: Scott the Rock Garuski.
1: I'm back.
0: Hand me my hat. Excuse me, man, but where's the door? How are you, buddy?
1: Hey, man, I'm doing great. How about you guys?
0: Good. Anything bothering you today?
1: No. I'm good. I can just sit here and talk. You know, just enjoy the morning.
0: Yeah. It's a pleasant day, buddy.
1: Serenity has just stayed on me. I mean, I'm great, really.
0: I told the guys, you and I had lunch yesterday, and I've never seen you in such a serene state.
1: I think it's the medicine.
0: Well, that's good.
1: It's kind of like Tiger.
0: It's kind of like Tiger.
1: Yeah. They prescribe you enough. You can have something all the time.
0: There you go.
1: That's what I

0: contribute to.
1: No, I mean, it's good. You know, when your kids are grown up and are running around the house and carrying on,
2: yeah,
1: it's just nice.
2: It is.
1: You know, mama's hanging in there like a rusty fish hook, and
2: mm-hmm.
1: Oh, Phil, it's Phil. So, I mean, you know,
2: okay.
1: FIL.
2: Yep.
3: Oh, yeah.
1: Shout out, Alex City.
2: Yeah, all right.
1: Bare knuckle boxing.
3: Only the strong survive.
1: That's right.
3: You can't get out of your mind.
1: No, I cannot. It owns me.
3: Yeah.
1: Completely.
2: So, you got any categories today?
1: No, I really don't. I'm just going to go on and complete.
2: Oh, okay.
1: As many, you know, until we run out of time.
2: Okay. All right, let's get started. Well, you have the rock. You have the rock.
1: Well, I saw Michael, the movie.
3: Oh, no.
2: Oh, boy. Michael Jackson.
1: Yes.
3: Okay. You, wait a minute. I can't picture you there. I don't know why.
1: Picture it. And let me say this, I feel much better about my childhood.
3: Yeah. Oh, thank God.
1: Thanks. I mean, it resolved a lot of issues. It really did.
2: You thought Iron Mike was something.
1: Oh, Iron Mike was an absolute nun compared to Joe, Glass Joe.
2: Joseph.
1: I mean, but you know what, though? It's weird to me because most of those kids turn out halfway normal.
2: Yeah.
1: You had Janet and Michael that went off the deep end. I mean, for musicians.
3: Right. Yeah.
1: But, dude. That guy.
3: Yeah.
1: Wow.
3: Yeah. How about we want to do a solo album? He can do it after five.
1: That's not going to happen. I mean, they just bringing chimps in the house. Nobody cared. He didn't care. That Joe just wanted the money.
3: Yes.
1: I mean, it didn't matter what
3: right.
1: he did.
3: And he put out a good product.
1: You can't argue that. He did.
3: He sure did. He beat the snot out of him to get over there.
1: Well, he did. Right. Well, you know, but I mean, anyway. Oh, so it resolved a lot of things from the 70s.
2: Yeah.
1: But, you know.
2: Yeah. You felt better about it.
1: I did. And by the way, so I'm in West Palm and I get trapped by a skateboard gang.
2: And West Palm Beach?
1: West Palm Beach.
2: A skateboard
1: gang.
2: Oh.
1: Of teenagers. A band of teenagers.
2: Oh, boy.
1: And you know I'm so impressed with young people these days.
2: Oh, yes.
3: Oh, yeah.
1: That's where it started with me.
2: Yeah.
1: Kids cut me off going into dinner.
2: Mm.
1: He said, hey, man, which, you know, when you're 16, you address me as a hey, man. I'm in.
2: Yeah.
1: Can I help you?
2: Right.
3: Yeah.
1: What can I do for you? And you're respectful, long-haired, greasy self.
2: Yeah. Right.
1: No offense, Adler.
2: Right.
1: So
4: not
1: he said, do you have $20?
2: $20.
1: Yes. I said, not only do I have it, I have a job and a wife and a house. Go with it. I sure do.
2: You can believe it.
1: Yeah. He said, will you give it to us? I said, no, I will not give it to you. Then he says this to me. You know, skaters are real people, too.
2: He did not.
3: Come on.
1: I said, do you think I think you're a ghost runner? I can see you. I know you're real. I just think you're bums. Okay?
2: They're skaters.
1: Yeah, I mean, it's not that I don't think you're real. You're just worthless. Why don't you climb over there to Winn-Dixie and bag some groceries and get $20?
2: There you go.
1: Okay? So he pulls an ollie, skates off, finger in the air.
2: Oh.
1: Okay? That's fine. But that's the way I feel about young people
3: He's
1: these days.
3: He's a skater, though.
1: Sure he is. And you right here, oh, Grosky, they're going to grow out of it. Really? You think so? Have you paid attention to our 30-year-olds these days?
2: Uh-oh.
3: Yeah.
1: Having babies in the bathtub?
2: Oh. Oh, yeah.
1: Babies in the bathtub, that's a big thing now.
2: Oh, yeah.
1: Can you imagine? Would the bathtub ever look the same in the rest of your life?
2: Oh, my goodness.
1: Could you ever even go back in there?
2: No.
1: Hey, half bath's off limits. We can't go in there
3: yeah,
1: anymore.
3: We're done with that.
1: Okay. The father's downstairs playing Atari.
2: Yep.
1: During the birth.
2: Yeah.
1: I don't understand these adult gamers. That's later.
2: Is that later? Okay.
1: Oh yeah. But you know they're all about this. But their kids can't chew gum, play with puppies. You know they can't drink Yoo-Hoos.
2: Right.
1: Oh, they'd kill them.
2: Right.
1: Somehow we survived it, but now we're these idiot people who can't do it because we're the out of touch generation. And I don't get it. But then we know it's about the environment. Is it really? Think about this. 95% of our oceans have been unexplored.
2: Right.
1: Never seen. You're going to try to convince me that the one plastic straw that I use
2: right.
1: finds the endangered species turtle's nose.
2: Right.
3: Yeah.
1: And that's a real problem.
2: Right.
1: Like, that's what's caused the problem.
2: Happened a lot.
1: Yeah. Right. You got to give me a break there, man. Okay?
2: Right.
1: Just call it what it is. You don't like plastic, that's fine, but don't blame it on a turtle.
2: Right.
1: Plus, I mean, if we believe in evolution, that's his fault.
3: And if you,
1: I didn't see turtle. There it is. I didn't put that in there.
3: And I would not be surprised if it came out that they staged.
1: Sure, the whole it
3: thing.
1: Did. Uh-huh. Same people have got that video for the home run.
3: Yeah, exactly.
1: It's the same thing. Okay. what do you put on your resume if you're a gamer?
3: I know.
1: If all you've done your entire life is play a game.
3: Right.
1: Hey, well, let's see here, man. You made level 30 on Galaga.
3: Right.
1: You know?
3: How much that make you?
1: Exactly. It's like, I have Pokemon cards I can show you.
3: Oh, yeah.
1: You know, I was a warlord on Dungeons and Dragons. How do you get a job? I don't think most of them have jobs. I mean,
3: but they couldn't have jobs and play video games as much as they do.
1: Well, but I mean, I didn't realize this, but that's my sons are telling me they're in church with people that, like, on the weekends will play video games like 24 hours a day that are married.
3: Okay? Oh, wow. Married?
1: Yes. Yeah. I mean, look, I'm not talking about kids here. These are 30-year-olds.
0: Wow.
1: 30-year-old kids. I don't understand it, but it says a lot about our society, where we're going. Okay, it does. I mean, I'm not trying to get serious here. They're just all idiots.
3: Right.
1: Okay. I have a paintballer in our family. We have a paintballer in our family.
3: And your family, a paintballer?
1: Yeah. Now, look, he's not blood kin.
3: Oh, yeah.
1: Let's get that straight. But he is a paintballer. And I mean, I've only been around him a couple times. And I asked him, I said, look, I said, he's 32 years old.
3: Okay, I was supposed to ask you that.
1: 32. With a baby. Of course, that's a different story.
3: Was it born in the bathtub?
1: Probably.
3: Okay.
1: But I said, so, hey, man, you golf, you hunt, fish? No, I'm a competitive paintballer. Competitive paintballer.
3: That's a little bad.
1: Oh, really? Yeah. He travels. He's on a travel paintball team.
3: No.
1: Dead serious. They travel and camp out on the weekends and play paintball. And you know what his response to me was when I asked him why? He said, I've got a sick gun. It's like a big semi-spreader. Okay. Semi-spreader.
3: I mean, if you got one of those, you got to protect.
1: Well, I mean, really. He said, we're like family. I said, kind of like the kid you left behind at home. That kind of family.
3: God. Oh, no.
1: I mean, the little baby back there in North Carolina you hadn't seen in 7 months. That family, that is what it's professional paintballer. That's what he does. And look, and this person is connected to me, and this is the kinfolk. His grandmother gives him a monthly stipend for paintball.
3: You're making that up.
1: At 32 years old, his grandmother gives him a paintball stipend each month.
3: You'll play
1: paintball.
3: What? Ammo and all that. It, by the way, if I had been the person that brought this person into your family, I would have done everything I could possibly do to keep you from ever knowing that.
1: I know, or ever meeting the kid at all. Okay, because right. I can't get past him.
3: Right.
1: Okay. And then I love the fact that now it's a sport. So now he's trying to convince me he's an athlete. That's where he's going with this.
3: You're not. He's got a career.
1: Okay. No, he's a paintball. I mean, he's a paintball athlete. What he is. And he's using all these terms now that I'm so tired of sports analogies and all these terms we use all the time. We're all family. We're a band of brothers. You've only met these football teams. You've only known him 9 months. How's your brother? They're going to transfer. They aren't a family. There ain't no families.
3: Right.
1: Why do they say that all the time? Well, it's a band of brothers. No, it's not. No, it's not. We work hard. Oh, yeah, like nobody else does.
3: Right.
1: Yeah. Nobody works hard anymore.
3: No.
1: Just the winning football. Only the winning football team works the hardest.
3: Right.
1: So sick of that garbage. We trust each other. We just trust each other. I'm at Pittman Junior High School. We go 10-0. Somebody got something stolen every day out of the locker room. You lost something every single day. Okay. I didn't trust anybody. And we were 10-0. All right. Nobody trusted anybody. My dad got 6 sets of rims taken off his car during basketball season. We were like 32-1. I didn't trust anybody. Nobody. I would walk out of the locker room with a layup line and throw my gym bag to my parents because if I didn't, it's all gone when I come back.
3: Yeah.
1: All right? It's not about trust. Nobody trusts anybody. Give me a break. I'm sick of it. I really am.
3: Yeah, look, I had a son that played in the SEC and stuff was stolen from him almost every week.
1: Absolutely. Oh, hey.
3: Vice teammates.
1: Hey, I'll do anything for this team, this university. You like transfer?
3: Yeah,
1: you know,
3: yeah, there you go.
1: For some Red Bull and $100K, you go anywhere. Okay, I'll leave the family. I'll divorce and go somewhere. It's just would somebody just say, look, we just paid the best players. We got them here, spent a bunch of money, and we're going to win. Okay? I would like to hear that. Versus all this other garbage they pull up. And the guy that does those stories before the games,
3: mm-hmm.
1: Oh, my gosh. You know what I'm talking about?
3: Oh, yeah.
1: So he does it on golf.
3: Mm-hmm.
1: Or in Augusta, Georgia, where it's all these stupid Southern stories. No one cares about that, man. I'm here to watch golf or football, whatever. Just get the game on. I don't care about the narratives. I really don't care what happened 85 years ago. I couldn't care less about Bobby Jones. Just give me the golf tournament, okay? Seriously, give it to me.
0: And now we don't know if they're true after the foul ball story.
3: Yeah, all right, stand by more. We got more coming up. I know you're not done.
1: That just getting started.
3: Okay, just getting started. We're finding out what's eating Scott Gorosky today, the man who's not afraid to tell us the truth, whether we can handle it or not. What's eating Scott Gorosky? 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We continue with more right after this. 100.3 The River. Hey, it's Rick Burgess. Are you ready? 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
1: 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So, Rock, you've been kind of peppering around society today. What else is on your mind?
2: Well, I mean, you know, going back to our impressive, very impressive young people that we have in our society these days. And look, we're all part of that. I mean, we all contributed to that group.
1: Yep.
2: We have kids this age.
1: Yep.
2: So, you know, we're down here in West Palm and we're working with a company, a design firm. And one of the guys doing the designs, he's probably 30. I don't know. He says, hey, he announces last week, 2 weeks ago, hey, I'm going to be gone for 8 weeks.
1: 8 weeks.
2: To which I say, are you trying to summit Everest? I mean, where are you heading out to for 8 weeks? Okay. He comes back with, I'm going on paternity leave.
1: No, you're, don't.
2: Stop now. When he says this, my youngest son leans over and says, easy, big fella.
1: Oh,
2: pass
1: yeah?
2: me my leg, like, hey, now, I know you're getting ready to go here.
1: Yeah.
2: Easy. Right. I said, paternity leave. I said, so you're going to go take off 2 months because your wife's having a baby. Yeah. Well, he said, I am. He goes, we're welcoming John Edward Kathy Cunningham.
1: Say it again.
2: John Edward Kathy Cunningham, we're going to call him Jack.
1: Said again?
2: Okay.
1: Jack.
2: We're going to bring him into the world, and I'm going to be at home with 2 months from my, and I won't be able to respond to emails. I said, emails? I said, look, man. I said, that baby's going to sleep 16 hours a day. It's going to breastfeed the other eight. What are you going to do for 2 months?
1: Okay. Right.
2: I told you, you're going to start to play Atari. What are you going to do?
1: There it
2: is. You're going to do nothing. And two, here's an idea for you young people. If you get 2 months off, you're not very important.
1: That's true.
2: Okay?
1: That's true.
2: Your jobs are not needed. But this guy is taking 2 months off for paternity leave. Wow. I didn't even know that existed. Okay.
1: I thought it was a joke. I didn't know it was real.
2: Maybe I'm jealous. But look, this is the same guy that walks into the meeting with 8 gallons of water. Okay. No, look, I don't want you to picture Conan the Barbarian. Picture a male florist. This is what he looks like.
1: Oh, okay? My
2: goodness. And when I say male, think about that when it's in the 70s and 80s. Everybody had a male florist in their community.
1: Sure, yeah.
2: Okay. Picture that body. That's who this person is. Okay. So it was a total Mosai. Okay. And he begins to tell me how that is mandatory, really, for anybody to have, you know, 60 gallons of water a day. I mean, he's walking in on his back, dragging it in there. I said, I disagree. I said, we drank out of a hose pipe when I was a kid, and, you know, that was fine. It worked just great. I don't have to have 8 pounds. And it'd be different if you were like Schwarzenegger walking here.
1: Right.
2: But, I mean, come on, man.
1: I got news for you. I think hose pipe, even at my age, can take you.
2: Look, my goodness. Okay. But then I started thinking, you know, do you think the mines offer paternity leave?
1: No.
2: The coal mines.
1: Coal mines?
3: No.
1: I'm going to say no.
3: Probably not.
1: No.
2: You know, what's your son do? What's your son do, Jim? He's a coal miner. But you know what he really likes to do is skateboard and play games. his old lady got knocked up for the sixth time, and they're giving him 2 months off. I mean, that doesn't happen in this world. That's impossible. Okay, you know, number five, he's going to be home for 2 more months.
1: I'll take a couple.
2: Yeah, give him 2 months off. And those are real men.
1: Yeah.
2: You know what I mean?
1: Yeah. Mm-hmm.
2: And we've taken a look. I'm not. He is a designer. Okay. So, I mean, well, you know,
1: right. Okay.
2: He's a left brain guy. Mm-hmm. But at the same time.
1: But he's got a baby. He is straight.
2: Two months.
1: Right.
2: 2 months off. I'm just. It's the same group that got offended because they said, well, just shoot a straight. And I said, your drawings are look like they've been thrown together. Look, that was the softest thing I could say.
1: Right.
2: Well, we almost had to have a intercession.
1: Counselor.
2: There's a crying and people tearing pages. I mean, like, I can't believe you said that. I said, there are other options I could say about these drawings.
1: Did they tell you to shoot them straight or not?
2: Yeah, that's exactly what I told the guy. I said, you're 70 years old. And that's going to hurt your feelings.
1: Oh.
2: That's where I am in life. I can't say anything that hurts my feelings.
1: By the way, on the paternity leave, if I could just add one thing. Our wives would not ask us to do that.
2: Exactly. And a lot of that is like...
1: They wouldn't want us to do it and wouldn't expect it.
2: How about if you're a woman, you're getting ready to enter the hardest period of your life, period, having kids, okay? It's just going to be heck. There's nothing you can do about it, man. You have to just go through like all of our wives did, and you're there to support for sure. There's only so many things you can do. How about go earn some money and bring it home to her? Get her a nanny for a week or something. I don't... The whole 2 months thing is just ridiculous. I don't get it. It's society, though. It's where we're headed. That's what COVID did to us.
1: Yeah.
2: Okay. Look, and if you're over 65, this next thing doesn't apply. But can we please get rid of three-wheelers?
3: Three-wheelers?
2: I mean, have you seen these people riding down there saving three-wheelers?
3: Oh, yeah. You big street-legal three-wheelers?
2: Yes.
3: Yeah.
2: I know mama's gotten big. And it's tough to get on a motorcycle with the two of you. I get it. I understand that. Buy yourself a Chrysler Crossfire until you're 65 years old, but get off the three-wheelers, okay? They just look ridiculous. You look idiotic. And then you're not a biker. You're trying to act like a biker. You got your leather on. You got your ponytail dangling, you know. What, are you going to knock off the liquor store? You're not going to do that on a three-wheeler, okay? Nobody's buying into that, okay? Joe Knievel's not jumping the Wind Creek Casino pee-pee on a three-wheeler, okay? It ain't happening, right? Very worthless thing. Just get rid of it. You're killing everybody.
1: There he is. Thank you, Rock. You feel better?
2: I do.
1: You look always a pleasure. Top of the hour.
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22: 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What's in your wallet?

0: here we go. Brand new hour. Thanks for being with us today. Speedy, Greg, Adler, Scott, The Rock, Garofsky has told us what's eating him today. So,
1: the voice of reason.
0: So I have to keep Garofsky for into this hour, if for nothing else, some responses that we have. And this is what you were already warning us about a certain generation, is we just had a text, and I hope you didn't see it, where someone said, well, by golly, if you in a situation where 8 weeks is allowed, you get paid for it, why not take it? I'm sorry you had to see that.
2: That sums it up.
0: Yeah.
2: That's where we are.
0: See, I wouldn't take the 8 weeks because it would be irresponsible to the people that are paying me. This particular business, none of the four of us could be gone for 8 weeks and it carry on.
2: No.
0: It would be a detrimental. Impossible. It would be detrimental to this company.
2: Possible.
0: So I wouldn't take it and never demand it because I would find it to be morally wrong.
2: Well, and here's the other side
0: and,
2: of this.
0: And not necessary, especially when you know that sometimes this, I'm going home and they try to, that I'm going to be this great husband to my wife.
2: Sure.
0: And probably if you ask the wife after it was over, what impact did he have on you with this newborn during this period of time where usually a mother-in-law or somebody's sure. mama comes over right. or, you know, whatever, some other women come over and help, that when he was here, I'd like to know what his impact was. And when he comes home, he's here and he's here all night and he's connecting with the baby as well. But to your point, I can't imagine that you're so insignificant to any business that you work for that pays you that you could be gone for 8 weeks and they never miss you.
2: And additionally, here's the scam. That company's not paying for that 8 weeks. We are. The client. They have baked that in to their numbers. Mm-hmm. Every company does. Okay. Mm-hmm. That gets passed on to me, which gets passed on to my client. The end user who pays for the garbage. It's not the, our company's such a great company to do this stuff. No. They're not going to impact their bottom line over your paternity leave. I can guarantee you that. Mm-hmm. They have baked that into your hourly rate, which they're charging me, which we're charging on to the client, end user, okay? So it's really the end user that, in all of life that pays for this. Mm-hmm. The free lunch idea, it's ridiculous. It doesn't work. The end user always pays. They always pay.
0: And to your point, so you took the 8 weeks off, and while your wife was nursing the baby, you played video games.
2: Atari.
0: Yeah.
2: And you know that.
0: By the way, you sticking with Atari
2: yes.
0: is slaying.
2: But here's the thing. Our wives, yes. I mean, literally, I mean, Atari. They would not. As me showing love for my wife, part of that respect is, hey, let me go outside and work, let me support this family. Let me do what I'm going to do. Let me show you that. Mm-hmm. I'm not saying you shouldn't take time off with your children. That's ridiculous.
0: Of course. I usually take a week.
2: This whole paternity idea that this is one of those things where men need to be equal with women. That's just ridiculous.
0: Yeah.
2: Okay. I promise you the heavy lifting is being done by the woman.
0: Oh,
2: 100%.
0: Oh, during the first
2: 100%.
3: She deserves the 8.
2: Okay.
0: Yeah, exactly. Yeah.
2: And you know, do her a favor and get out of the house and go work. I just think it's a slap in the face to society, really. To me.
0: You know, every child that I had that was born, I was off for a week.
2: Yeah.
0: And then I was back at work.
2: Look, when we started paying people in COVID to sit at home, I told my wife, I said, this is going to be a really bad thing for the world. As soon as you start paying Americans not to work, then we're in trouble. And it turned into that society. It's just, I'm owed all these things. None of us are really owed anything.
0: Mm-hmm. No. And then the other one is someone put on text that, you know, you told me yesterday that you're open to being part of the tour in the fall.
2: I am.
0: Maybe coming out live on the stage.
2: Yes.
3: Oh, yeah.
0: Someone suggested that you should be like a fortune teller and people stand up and tell you their hobbies and then you tell them their future.
2: I could certainly do that. I mean, I feel very confident in that role.
0: Yeah.
2: I mean, I can't guess weights, but I could do that. I mean, I could certainly do that.
0: Can't guess weights. So since you have about 5 more minutes, is there anything else you need to get in?
2: The only other thing that I would just, it's really eat me alive, honestly, is Birmingham Airport.
3: Oh, no.
2: Can
3: really?
2: I say Birmingham International Airport?
0: Yeah.
3: Yeah.
2: Right. You know?
0: Right.
2: Why is it that one of the smallest airports in the country, when I arrive for my 15-minute flight from Atlanta, that 80% of the time now, the gate's not ready? It's like they're shocked we got there.
0: I know.
2: Excuse me, Pastor. We're going to wait for the gate agent. The gate agent, there's only three planes in the entire airport.
0: Right.
2: Okay?
0: Yeah.
2: Why is the gate agent not there? We show up for an early flight. My wife and I do to go on a trip. De-icing. Now, look, if you're on the de-icing team at Birmingham Airport, and they say, hey, man, hey, Bill, tomorrow's the de-icing day. You're excited because that's one day a year, right?
0: Yeah, you don't get many.
2: You're shining the car up. You're putting air in the tires. You're checking the oil. I mean, the trucks, you're getting the muffler dial. You're ready to roll.
0: Yeah.
2: 5:30, we're sitting there. Nothing. 6 o'clock, nothing. 6:30, dust plot. Well, we've having some trouble with the de-icer. The truck won't crank. I thought the truck won't crank. This is game day for you, man. You've been waiting all year. You call AAA to get the de-icer working. If we wouldn't have moved our flight to the 5:30 flight, we would have never made the other one because we moved it back thinking we may have trouble, not thinking they couldn't get the stupid truck started to de-ice the plane.
0: Right.
2: And then you're wondering all the time, do people in Alabama really know how to de-ice? I mean,
3: who's got the manual?
2: Yeah. Exactly. If you can't get the truck started, I'm not real fired up about the idea that I'm flying on this.
0: That's almost like the kicker that doesn't know where his cleats are.
2: Exactly.
0: I mean, you don't get to go in that much.
2: You're the de-icer, man. You do nothing. You've been stacking up boxes for 12 months. And then, hey, man, we're on tomorrow.
0: Putting you in the game.
2: We're on. I mean, you're excited. You're dialed in.
0: You can't believe that there's been enough winter weather.
2: Hey, man, the battery's dead. How does that possibly happen?
0: Because it hadn't been used.
2: That would be driving the laps around that thing in the morning.
0: Here comes winter weather.
2: Yeah,
0: absolutely. Here comes winter weather.
2: Ice down, baby. You got to be icer.
0: And you know the way the people in the South act on weather anyway.
2: Oh, my gosh.
0: You would think that they would be in such a frenzy.
2: But. And then the other one, I guess, would be, I love when I get 65,000 texts from Delta telling me to get to the gate. B-12, you're getting aboard in 4 minutes. I'm flying through the airport, and I've got dislocated arms and shoulders and knees. I'm dragging my back. And I get there. I looked at the lady. I said, hey, when did y'all start using Wonder Woman's airplane? I don't see a plane. There's obviously one there because I've got 9,000 texts telling me it's here.
0: Mm-hmm. Yeah.
2: And hurry.
0: Yep.
2: Sir, we've moved you to Concourse T. Oh, the one that's 600 miles away.
0: Oh, yes. Okay. Yes.
2: Okay. I can't get there in an hour.
0: No way. No,
2: well, you board in 6 minutes. Okay. That drive, I mean, and that's no. what, that's what, you know, being a top tier platinum diamond medallion level gets you. I can't imagine what the suckers in Coach Flash get. I can't imagine.
0: Well, you did a rant, it's been a while ago, and it's absolutely true, where all of these membership benefits have really been dumbed down. Right now, on the plane, first class is nothing but you're close to the door.
2: That's it.
0: And nothing else, really, in a bigger seat.
2: The other thing that happened to me in Birmingham, they pull the gate up, I get out, and there's like 4 feet to get to the gate. At least the guy across there, I'm like, well, do you have a rope? I mean, are we going to slide? How are we getting there, man?
3: Are we jumping?
2: You got to just, I don't know, man. I said, all you do is line this thing up every day. That's all you do. But we missed about 4 feet. I don't understand it, man.
3: You need to do it again.
0: Do you know what he said? I'm not the guy who normally does it. The other guy's on paternity leave.
2: Yeah.
0: He'll be back in 8 weeks.
2: I see the other thing he got me going to. I saw an interview with Netanyahu.
0: Yeah.
2: How does he speak perfect English? But any Asian who's born in America can't do it.
0: Oh my goodness.
2: If you're not born in America, you can't do it. But Ben Netanyahu, just perfect English. Yeah. I thought, go to a nail salon. You can't.
0: No, I think they're doing it on purpose, I'm saying they're doing it on purpose.
2: Really?
0: They got their own little culture going. They're playing the game with us.
2: Yeah.
0: Don't think they don't have a great life. They got a good thing going.
2: I understand that.
0: Yeah. Scott, thank you, buddy.
2: See you, man.
0: All right, man. We'll be right back.
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1: All right, guys, so remember that. Coming up, and Scott the Rock Garoski, he's going to do everything he can to be part of the tour as well as the show plays out on stage, live in front of you in four theaters coming up this fall, and including a closing set by the world's greatest garage band coming out of the garage for the first time in 23 years. We are going to have a blast. Now, Sunday is going to be the end of your best opportunity as far as price is concerned. So right now you have early bird pricing combined with RBS20. That code gets you 20% off early bird pricing. As far as the Monday coming up, when that happens, early bird pricing is gone. So take advantage of this opportunity now for Father's Day gifts for your family to get ready for fun coming up this fall in the live presentation on stage of this show and a little rock and roll to go with it. So all of that can be done at RickBurgessShow.com. Do not let the ticket brokers bring you in. You don't need them right now. And try to avoid them any way you can. But just get them from the links that we have on our website. All of those are legit.
2: Can I say one thing and then I'm done?
1: Are you okay? Because I know what you're about to say.
2: No, I'm mad.
1: This has been frustrating for you today.
2: It has, because we went off of a story that they ran, and I took it for what it was worth. Mm-hmm.
1: Greg sniffed it out.
2: So back to the Jake Mangum and Connor Griffin foul ball. And I'm sorry for any of you that are rolling your eyes. So I went back and I found from May 19th, 2026, Kevin Griffin, Connor's dad, posted, "The SEC tournament always reminds me of the first time Connor watched a game in Hoover. Love that he always remembered to keep it as a kid's game, just like that day. And he got the foul ball, too." And it's the video that we're showing. So the video is legit. Well, remember we looked at the roster with help from Chuck, and we found out that Ryan Gridley was number 10. Jake always wore number 15.
1: Correct.
2: Well, Ryan Gridley replied to the post on X from Connor's dad, Kevin, and said himself, "That ball should have been a homer. I just wanted to make sure your son got the ball for the memories." So Ryan even said, "Hey, yeah, I was that guy hit that was batting." So the story should have been, "Hey, Connor got a foul ball in 2017 at the SEC baseball game, and he was at a Mississippi State game that he got the foul ball. And guess what? Jake Mangum was on that roster, played center field." And that's the story. And now they're roommates, but they went for, I mean, teammates, but now they went further in saying that Jake hit the foul ball.
1: And Greg, you know why.
2: And because Jake is a switch hitter and he was batting from the right side, I never looked at the number. I just took it for they're reporting what they did.
1: And Greg, why was that not enough for them?
3: Because when you add a little more, it's better, Rick.
1: Yeah, I'm trying to be short.
3: Just a little exaggeration.
1: I had to make the story exaggerate just a little bit. It also goes back to what we try to tell y'all. I don't know a lot of you think, because you know our personalities, well, if you guys would do more prep with some of these stories. No, I'm telling you, the reporting in journalism right now is like you're handed a puzzle, because y'all know I don't like puzzles, and it's your job to piece it together and take out what doesn't belong. They don't do that for you. Reporting right now in journalism, I wouldn't even use the word journalism. It's dead.
2: Yeah.
1: Blaze TV is about the only journalism that's out there anymore platforms like that. But when you're just getting a news story right now, they're going to do whatever they have to do for the story to be interesting. News has become entertainment. I know sports is entertainment, but reporting on sports, the reporting part should be done accurately.
2: Yeah.
1: And I'm telling you, it's so poorly done.
3: It's bad.
2: Yeah. And I said it was Jake in the video because that's what was reported. I mean, we played it.
1: Right.
3: Yeah.
2: She said that.
1: Right.
2: And so I didn't zoom in and see the number on the back and all that. I just said what the story said.
4: They played this clip during the Pitt St. Louis game, MLB, and they did clarify that it was
2: Good.
4: Jake was playing center field for the team. Not bad.
5: The other day, Connor Griffin's dad, Kevin, posted on social media that the SEC baseball tournament always reminds him of the first time Connor watched a game in Hoover. Do you see that kid in that blue shirt that just dove after that baseball? That is a young Connor Griffin. That was his friend he was racing. He said he checked on him after, you know, made sure he was okay, but he was so excited to get that ball. The ironic part about this whole video at the SEC tournament, Mississippi State is playing in this game. Jake Mangum was actually playing center field. So, Brownie, we've talked a lot about the Mississippi magic that's been happening.
2: Okay, so they clarify. See, that's the story there. That's a better version.
6: We got to the bottom of the story.
2: Mm-hmm.
6: We cracked the case.
2: Closed.
1: There it is.
6: Oh, we closed the case.
2: Done.
6: Case closed.
2: Done. Case closed.
1: Done.
6: Yeah.
1: So there it is.
2: Phew.
1: All
2: right. There we go. Well, look, it
1: had to be done.
7: Straighten it out.
1: It had to be done, and now it's straightened out, and now we can move on, and we can be fine.
7: There we go.
2: Until the next story.
1: Right. Yeah. People on Tex Nation, after Scott the Rock Gorosky's appearance today, just started watching on YouTube, and Scott Gorosky's my favorite person. And, of course, there's some people he's upset, but he would say that the fact that he'd upset you means you have legitimized everything that he said.
2: Right.
1: Yeah. So there you go.
4: The gamer community is.
2: We understand. I think there's two different.
1: They're not happy.
2: There are gamers that professionally do it and make a ton of money. I think he's just talking about the weekend gamer that's not in it.
7: We all know there's a
2: different
7: professional league. Or something weird.
2: Sure.
7: I don't know why anybody would watch, but
1: Right.
2: Yeah.
1: Still would. You know. I mean, more power to all of you.
2: But of course.
1: But it is a little bit different. You know, to say making it in the gamer world, and good for you. You found a way to make it, but it's.
7: But if you didn't get paid, you'd probably still do it.
1: Yeah, and that's a lot of gaming.
7: Yeah, it is.
1: You know, I've whipped myself into shape to like win the Olympics.
7: Mm-hmm. Yes,
1: I've been disciplined to make it to Major League Baseball, football, basketball, fill in the blank, golf. I worked real hard to be a good gamer.
7: Yeah. My thumb on these buttons.
1: Right.
7: Awesome.
1: Right. And if someone gave me a chance, I could probably drive a Formula One car without ever being in it.
7: Yeah.
1: Right. Okay.
7: Yeah. Simulator.
1: Which, by the way, is shocking to me.
7: Yeah.
2: Right.
1: But that's actually been done.
7: Yeah.
1: But when we showed that Indy race the other day, I noticed the console, it was basically a video game.
7: Yeah, it does look like it, doesn't it?
1: It does. So, in the steering wheel, I mean, it just all looked eerily like that.
7: Yeah, it does.
1: So, we will see. Somebody's saying that. No, okay. That's something. Something like Gorosky would say. I'm not sure gamers ever need 8 weeks off for paternity leave. I'll leave it at that.
2: Oh.
1: Leave.
2: Yeah.
1: And by the way, I'm a little bit shocked by the text, how many paternity leave people there are.
2: Oh, and all the federal employees getting, I mean, they're all like, hey, I mean, here it is right here. We got a number of federal employees get 12 weeks paid paternal leave, I should say.
1: Well, that goes back to also Scott's point. No, we pay for that leave.
2: Mm-hmm. And one guy said, I took 2 weeks for both of my kids, and my coworkers were laughing at me for not taking all 12.
1: Well, it's because it probably bothered you to take those 12 because there's a certain standard you have and a work ethic.
7: Yeah. Or you also realize you get more rest at work than you do at home with the new baby.
4: That's part of it.
1: Bingo. Someone said I made $50,000 playing pro paintball.
4: All right.
1: Okay. But you're still playing pro paintball.
7: Yeah.
1: We'll be back.
7: It's basically going to go away.
1: Yeah. Unscreened phone calls coming up next.
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1: Yeah, here we go. 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To the people we go. If the phone's ringing, you're in line, ready to go. Hello, welcome to the Rick Burgess Show. Unscreened phone calls. Go ahead.
2: So with Gay Pride Month coming up in June, is Speedy just going?
1: All right. We continue. Rick Burgess Show. Unscreened phone calls. Go ahead.
3: Huh. Good morning, guys. Have a lovely show.
1: Thank you very much.
3: Hey, I was listening to Scott speak earlier, and I grew up in West Palm Beach and was a skateboarder. And I have to agree with him that we were kind of a nuisance and a problem, but you can grow up and get out of it.
1: Oh, there you go. Okay,
4: you're
1: good.
4: A success
1: good.
4: Story.
1: I love that.
5: That's good.
1: Would you be taking? Go ahead.
3: What's that?
1: No, go ahead.
3: Also, I had to laugh earlier when Greg was talking about, you guys were talking about snakes and you used to play with the creek and all that. Growing up in South Florida, we used to ski in all those lakes and canals down there and would see alligators everywhere and didn't think twice about it.
1: Wow.
3: We would go in there. You would fall down from skiing and see one in the water, and as long as people on the boat had their eyes on it, they'd circle around, pick you up, and we'd keep going. I just cannot believe that we used to do that kind of stuff.
1: I know. How old are you?
3: I'm 40.
1: 40, yeah. See, that's you're getting about to the cutoff of where things begin to change.
4: I'll be honest.
1: Cutoff's about 35, somewhere in there.
4: Yeah, water skiing and all that. How we used to, if we had gators, I don't know if I'd have skied.
1: I don't remember. Yeah, we didn't have gators.
4: We had the Dodge Gator.
1: Yeah, the Black Warrior River had its own issues with snakes and stuff, but no gators.
4: No gators.
6: We would
4: probably does now.
6: We didn't really have a whole lot that we'd see during the day, but at night we'd go spotlighting.
4: Yeah,
6: and you'd see all those eyes looking back at you, and you'd be like, "Wow, so that's all in the water."
1: I know.
6: You know.
4: Yeah.
1: Rick Burgess Show. Unscreened phone calls. Go ahead.
7: Well, you think about this maternity leave. And you compare men and women with salaries, and you wonder why they get paid less on average or historically have, and you got to figure it costs more to employ them, or they get paid more to work less. Because if they get 12 weeks off as a salaried employee, and me as an individual only get 2 or 3 weeks off total for the year, that means that I've worked 9 more weeks than they have, and I still get paid the same money. Who's getting slighted more then? Would it be the man or the woman in that aspect?
4: Well, I doubt they're going to have a baby every year.
1: Yeah, right. So you don't have like.
7: They do it at the DA's office.
4: That's funny.
1: Well, and remember, that discussion today was not maternity leave, but paternity leave. Men also taking off for 8 to 12 weeks. So that was really the point that at one time that was unheard of. And now, you know, the employer's going, okay, so the mom is going to get 12 weeks. Certainly understand that. And now the dad, too, or 8 or whatever. Mm. So as an employer, you're really, boy, I mean, everybody's in a bind now. Rick Burgess Show, let's go. Unscreened phone calls. Go ahead.
8: Adler, I'm just wondering if you ever got your hoverboard back from the airport.
1: Yeah, he did. He gave us a report on that, right?
9: They sent me a check.
1: Money. Yeah.
9: Oh,
1: yeah,
9: they that's confiscated right. it, but they did send me a check. So that was nice of them.
1: Did you ever get another one?
9: No. I kind of put it toward that e-bike that I got.
1: I got
9: put both of the kids on the back.
1: Yeah.
9: Have a good time with it.
1: Got it.

0: Rick Burgess Show, unscreened phone calls. Go ahead.
1: Hey, Speedy, would you rather buy everybody on the show lunch or have to enthusiastically celebrate Juneteenth?
2: Okay, all right.
3: This is y'all.
2: Have you ever noticed?
3: Yeah, this is y'all.
2: Enjoy.
4: It's kind of funny.
0: It is. It shouldn't be, but
2: no,
0: it is.
2: It shouldn't. Yeah. Unless you're the person.
0: Rick Burgess Show, unscreen phone calls. Go ahead.
5: Good morning, guys. Y'all were talking in the first hour about getting tickets, and Adler had mentioned the Peach Pass. We were driving from Chattanooga to Atlanta a couple years ago. And before I realized it, the directions on my phone had put me on the Peach Pass Expressway or whatever it is. And a couple minutes later, I'm up above the interstate, and down below me is bumper-to-bumper traffic for miles. And I happily paid that $25 whenever sent me a ticket in the mail.
0: You know what?
3: Oh, absolutely.
0: It's funny you said that. That's exactly what I was thinking. I actually think the fee is worth it to be out of the traffic.
3: I agree.
0: I'd pay $25 to get around traffic. Easy.
2: Yeah.
0: That's not even a hard decision.
2: Heck, I'd even do that.
0: Well, maybe.
3: You remember the HOV lane, was it two or more?
0: Yeah. Mm-hmm.
3: And they found people putting mannequins in there with them.
0: Yeah.
3: Now, that's really working hard to get on.
0: But understood, but going to get that mannequin, that first step's a tough one.
3: Yeah.
0: Rick Burgess Show, unscreened phone calls. Go ahead.
3: Okay, no sound.
2: Yeah, that's what I'm talking about.
0: Rick Burgess Show, unscreened phone calls. Go ahead.
6: Unless I just didn't catch it, y'all talked about snakes and you talked about RFK Jr., but you didn't talk about RFK Jr. catches snakes at Dr. Oz's.
3: Yeah, we did.
2: Played video and everything.
0: Yeah, that was earlier in the show.
3: Oh, see, they thought they got me.
0: You got to listen to those shows.
3: Can't miss it.
0: He told you, buddy. Come on, man. Rick Burgess Show, unscreen phone calls. Go ahead.
3: About Dr. Oz.
7: Hey, good morning, guys.
0: Hey, buddy.
7: Hey, was Adler hiding his face out here? Because I swear he's exactly where my brain went to when Scott Garosky was talking about the 30-year-old skateboarders.
0: He said no offense to Adler.
8: Yes.
0: During his monologue.
8: I said none taken.
0: None taken. Yeah.
3: But if you lived in Palm Beach, you would be a skateboarder.
8: Probably.
3: Right?
8: Absolutely.
0: Okay. You could have taught him how to get a dog to pull him.
8: Yeah.
3: You would have been, they would have thought you were
8: a local
3: man.
8: Legend.
0: Oh. Man, Rick Burgess Show. Unscreen phone calls. Go ahead.
9: Hey, guys. How y'all doing?
0: Good. Hope you're well.
9: Good. Hey, Speedy, I just have to say the part you played in Con Air as Cyrus the Virus was great.
0: Oh, that's so good.
3: Now, that one, you do look like him.
0: Really?
3: We get a lot, but that one you do look like
0: him. That's true. Yeah. Rick Burgess
3: and that
0: show.
3: Black one that keeps showing.
0: Greg, unscreened phone calls. Go ahead.
2: Good night.
0: All right. Not ready. Rick Burgess Show, unscreened phone calls. Go ahead.
10: Yes, sir. Hey, after listening to Scott, I'm a first-year teacher, and I'm off all summer. Now, I kind of feel like a bum now, but I don't know how. even though they let me have it, so.
0: Yeah, well, there's nothing you can do about that. I mean, you couldn't go back to work. Yeah. It's not available.
3: Yeah.
0: So that's different. That's just the field that you are in.
3: Unless you want to help them strip the floors.
0: Yeah. The problem is, if you had 3 months off and then you asked the school for an additional 12 weeks, for you to be home with your baby, with your wife, that would be,
10: this is true.
0: That's where you would be out of line.
10: So, okay. Yeah, so, I feel much better now. Thank you.
0: Good. And thanks for what you do. Rick Burgess Show, unscreened phone calls. Go ahead.
11: Hey, guys. I'm 70 years old, and I've been on a paintball field one time, and that was because it was my grandson's birthday.
0: Yeah. Oh, yeah.
11: I realized that at my age, and I'm a man of girth, I can't run fast. And I can't cut zigzags and them little things that you hide behind. No, they're too little. Yeah. I look like I had monkeypox on my arm the way old man bruised up.
3: Everybody ganged up on him.
0: It just hit me too, tying back to alligators. You can't get away from an alligator. You know? Oh, that's funny.
3: Oh my God.
0: I bet you were a sitting duck.
3: Mm-hmm. Yeah.
0: Rick Burgess Show.
3: Turned on him.
0: Yeah. Unscreened phone calls. Go.
12: Hi, yes, regarding husbands taking off for work. So I had knee surgery back in April, and it was on a Thursday. And so my husband took off work for that Thursday and Friday, and then the following week, so he could help take care of me and cook because I couldn't walk on my knee.
0: Sure.
12: Yeah, But the following Wednesday, he went on like a 4-day turkey hunt in another town.
0: Uh-oh. Well, so okay. All right. Not the happy ending we were looking for there.
3: Cash chips in.
12: I was getting around pretty good, but I was like, wait a minute. Wait.
0: Oh, let me tell you. I bet when he had that hunt out there, I bet he asked you so many times, how you doing? You think you're okay? Are you good? I bet you got peppered with so many questions.
12: Oh, yes. And he's like, would you mind if I stayed another day? And I'm like, no, go ahead. Well, it was good. It was all good. But
0: what a great wife. I know. No, you're right. And his buddies were texting him, you think she's going to be okay? You going to be able to go? You think she'll let you stay another day? Oh, no. We've all been there. We sure have. All right. Well, thanks for all the chiming there on the on-screen phone calls. We'll come back. Much more to cover today. We'll hit a few more items. We got the Wednesday Bible study today after the show. Don't forget that. Noon Central. 1 o'clock Eastern on our YouTube channel. If you can't catch it there, then catch it on the archive later, either on the podcast channel or the YouTube channel. We'll be right back.
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1: 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And you can grab that, get a signed copy. I want to sign some of those today, as a matter of fact. And we'll get that shipped out to you quickly. The whole gang here today. Today, when you go yesterday and today, Greg and I were discussing, the family discussing now, probably two of the most beautiful days in my life, actually two beautiful days I'll never forget. Yesterday was Greg's beautiful daughter and her marriage, and the honor of Greg, you, and Lily and Chandler honoring me with officiating that wedding. I had never officiated a wedding.
2: I know.
1: And I remember Lily basically playing the sister-in-law card. And it was like, you know, because I was like, wow, at those days it was different. It's not that way now. But 8 years ago, you had to go and do the paperwork that. You don't have to do that anymore. You can get married by anybody you want to now.
2: Yeah.
1: So I was like, you know what? If I'm going to get this honor, of course, you're so nervous officiating.
2: You don't want to mess up somebody's big day.
1: Yeah. So I've got to officiate one of Speedy's son's weddings. Greg's daughter. Y'all, that kind of pressure. I mean, and other friends, their kids. And you just don't want to be my own son. You just don't want to be a doofus.
2: You can't mess that up.
1: Somebody's really.
2: Yeah.
1: So
3: big deal. I remember that day vividly. And I remember weather. Anytime you have an outside venue, which we could have gone in. Y'all could have. But I remember watching that.
2: And if
3: you remember, a system was kind of coming that way, and it just split.
2: Oh, yeah.
3: Do you remember that?
2: Yeah, it was just perfect right there where we were at. I mean, there were people that were on their way that were saying, it's raining so hard I can't even see.
3: Right.
2: Mm-hmm. Yeah. And it just opened up.
3: It did. And it turned out to be just a great day.
2: It really did.
3: You did a good job, right?
1: Yeah, and so that was just, I mean, we watched a miracle that day.
2: That was like 8 years ago.
1: 8 years ago. So Chandler and Riley Jones. We always want to make them both Burgesses, but they're actually Jones.
2: Yeah.
1: Matter of fact, it was, we just went to that again. We accidentally did something, and we put Chandler Burgess on it again.
2: That was funny.
1: Yeah, it was funny. But Riley's so cool about it, and what a good man.
2: Yes.
1: They now have their third child on the way, already have two. And I remember being there. Now, those of you that are out there, and I know there's a lot of you, and thank you for always getting all the feedback on this. Those of you that have read Sherry's book or listened to the audio version of Bronner, A Journey to Understand, you know the chapter in there when Sherry talks about, how through the grieving process, this incredible, I can't go all the way into it, thing about dragonflies and the thing that she realized about, started seeing them everywhere researched all this. You'll have to go read the book or listen to it. It's too much to get into
2: now. Where they come from.
1: Yeah, so dragonflies for our family are special.
2: Yeah.
1: And because it always reminds you of another special day that happened, which was 21 years ago today. And that was, 21 years ago today, William Bronner Burgess was born. What an incredible, that wedding was a day of joy that I'll never forget. Today was a day of joy 21 years ago when Bronner was born, and Sherry and I in the hospital. I remember even Bubba being there, and we were, he said, this was my fifth child. So you're so much more relaxed and you can actually enjoy it.
2: Yeah.
1: And, when Chandler and Riley were married, it was yesterday, so it was one day before Bronner's birthday, and she's sitting there in that beautiful wedding dress on this beautiful day, and all of a sudden this blue dasher dragonfly, which is the one that Sherry always saw, came and hovered right over her.
2: Yeah. Incredible.
1: And we were all like, oh wow, that's I don't want to over spiritualize that, but that was it was, and if you've read the book, you know how significant that is.
2: Yeah, and it was so noticeable.
1: Yeah,
2: and it wasn't just a little. It was hard to explain. I'll say that.
1: Yeah,
2: it was amazing.
1: Yeah. So anyway, I will say that yesterday and today, and that's what the family's talking about today, are two beautiful days that I will never forget, and I'm so grateful that God is so gracious to allowed me to do that, officiate that wedding. With how much you and Lisa and your children mean to me, and also today, 21 years ago, us all celebrating this beautiful child that came into our family, and
2: and was not here long by our standards, but had a huge impact, continues to have impact. Sherry and I were talking yesterday. I don't know the number of little boys that were named after him, which is just every time we hear about that.
4: I've met people.
2: Yeah, it's just, it's mind-blowing. Yep. I've had the honor to meet most of them. And just thinking about that. So that was 21 years ago. If the Lord had different plans and allowed it, Bronner would be 21 today. Wow.
4: 21.
2: Wow. That's incredible. I mean, to even think about that.
4: It really
2: so,
4: is.
2: But you know, unlike the 19th of January, that's a hard day, obviously, for obvious reasons.
4: Sure.
2: The 27th of May is, it's actually, it's a good day. Mm-hmm. And it was a joyful,
4: absolutely
2: wonderful day. So appreciate it, those of you that have already checked in and reached out and text and everything. But Sherry and I are great. We're doing great. We were just talking about that, and because this was a day that was just joyful. And we've also seen God work through January 19th, as we've talked about many times. So we've seen that too. So I appreciate that. But we're doing great. I mean, we really are. And the impact that he had on our family that day. I just remember it was a day of incredible joy. And I still stand amazed knowing what a flawed man I am in need of redemption, that God would still, even though he redeemed me, and really if he never did another thing, he's done more than I deserved, but would allow me such a wonderful day.
4: Mm-hmm,
2: yes. And to have these five children, including him, and I can still remember it like it was yesterday. It was a good day.
4: Yeah,
2: you know, and so anyway, so thanks to all of you, and yesterday, 8 years ago, was a good day.
4: Yes,
2: as we got to celebrate that marriage and to be able to do that for your daughter and her husband was an incredible
4: day. They were honored you did it. We all were.
2: Yeah,
4: I'm really worried.
2: Well, you had to be nervous though.
4: No pressure.
2: Yeah, I don't think. Now, after that, I did other weddings. I don't think I messed up Tyler's wedding. One time for Mark Garnett, I dismissed everybody before the grandmothers and mothers were escorted back out.
3: Oh, darn it.
2: Yeah, I did kind of.
4: That's not too bad.
2: That was, but
4: the grandmothers got overwhelmed.
5: Yeah, I can't get out.
2: Right, yeah. So, and I think Brody's wedding, other than the PA going out.
4: Yes.
2: We got through that one okay. And that's what it was good for me to be loud.
4: Yeah,
2: that's I was a loud person.
4: We didn't even notice it.
3: That's right.
2: So I was like, can everybody still hear me?
3: Keep on moving.
2: We're going to keep on moving.
3: Shouting, shouting.
2: Yes, that's it. So anyway, thank y'all so much, those of you that have reached out today.
4: Yeah.
2: But again, this is a day to celebrate, mm-hmm. and yesterday as well. If we're leaving you, have a great day. I hope you'll join us again tomorrow. But any part of the show that you missed, you can catch on the Daily Archive. Don't forget the Wednesday Bible study later today, too. Noon Central, 1 o'clock Eastern on the YouTube channel. If you have more of the show, stick around. We still got more to do. And we'll be right back.
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Tina Turner reinvented her life after an abusive relationship, after what seemed like a failed music career, after she broke up with Ike.

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1: It's interesting when you hear this song, Billy Joel's fighting with the publicist who wants to change his image to make sure he stays relevant. And he's like, I'm going to stay me and my music will speak for itself. And I would say it's 2026 and it is definitely speaking for itself. 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

0: 100.3 The River, Huntsville's greatest hits. If you got a case of the Mondays, sometimes hearing a little bit of good news could turn that frown upside down. And Martha Crenn brings you totally awesome news every weekday around this time. My name's Christy, in for Martha today. She'll be back tomorrow. What's making you smile?
1: Hi, Christy. It's Vicky from Salt Lake City. I just wanted to share that I recently had my third surgery for breast cancer and got the news that I am now cancer-free. Yeehaw! Thank you.
0: Yeehaw, girl, is right. Thank you so much for sharing that totally awesome news. You know what? Maybe you gave someone who's going through a medical journey of their own some hope. And thank you so much. Congratulations. I'm sending you a big, as Martha Quinn says, group hug. We're gathering around. Get in here, Vicky, and way to go, girl. You just kicked cancer's butt. That's what Ann Wilson says.
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If it's yours too, stick around. Got another keyword coming up so you can win $1,000 right here. 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
1: The moments. 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And at the heart of it all was Martha Quinn. 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

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A glass of this and 10 minutes of that will help you start your day the right way. What do you think the fill in the blanks are? A glass of this and 10 minutes of that. 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

0: 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My name's Christy here from Martha Quinn, and this is time for your wellness shot, your daily health chat moment. A glass of this and 10 minutes of that can help you start the day off on the right foot. 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That's what I've started doing. You can drink a large glass of water. 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It helps your breathing and it helps you lower the stress. So maybe a simple habit that you can work into your morning routine that might start your day off on a better foot.
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100.3 The River. Ozzy Osbourne is gone, but his spirit lives on in a magnificent kind of way, especially if you're a fan of Halloween. I'll tell you about it more coming up in your News That Rocks. My name's Christy here for Martha Quinn.

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0: 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And now his memory is going to live on, not just through his music, which was absolutely epic, case in point right here, but in a whole new way. It looks like Ozzy Osbourne is getting a Halloween-inspired haunted house, courtesy of Universal's Halloween Horror Nights. This is so cool. I mean, he was the Prince of Darkness, and with Evil Dead Burn and Hellraiser and all of the crazy haunted house themes that are part of the festivities already, it's only right they work in the Prince of Darkness's kingdom, where music and mayhem are set to collide. I guess there's a trailer that just dropped for the haunted house, and it shows a carnival game awaits. People can test their strength by ringing a bell that's branded with the Prince of Darkness, and I'm sure lots of people will be jumping out and trying to scare you too, because that's usually how these haunted houses go. So you have at it. It's open from August 28th through November 1st. If you're planning a trip to Universal Studios, I'll probably be at the Harry Potter World or the Super Mario World or someplace not as scary. I'm Christian from Martha Quinn. That's your news that rocks.
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1: Sister Sledge kicked off the first mixtape of August on National Sisters Day. Thank you, Lynn, from Tucson, Arizona, for sending in these three songs with a common theme. Sisters. Next up, Ann and Nancy Wilson doing their thing on Crazy on You.

0: You know that chemical that turns the water purple when you pee in the pool?
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100.3 The River, Huntsville's greatest hits. Eric Carmen with the Hungry Eyes. Maybe this song is what catapulted the Dirty Dancing soundtrack to number 2, only behind Whitney Houston's The Bodyguard. Believe it or not, the Dirty Dancing soundtrack is the second biggest soundtrack or selling soundtrack of all time.

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This woman right here, Miss Madonna. I'm Christy here for Martha Quinn, getting you through the lunch hour.

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Their concert merchandise? Oh, it's nothing like a classic Def Leppard shirt. Am I right? Yeah, we

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I know that makes

She introduced the world to the soundtrack of a generation, and she's still hitting play. 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
1: What is making you smile is the question, because every weekday around this time, Martha Quinn likes to set aside some time to highlight the happiness. 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

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I'm like, what? If it's that important, don't text me. Call me. Listen to the Blondie song. I'm Christy, here for Mike the Quinn.

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1: 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Guaranteed human. The music. The moments. 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And at the heart of it all was Martha Quinn. This is the Martha Quinn Show. 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
1: How are you doing this Monday? 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

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Journey. Been doing it for so long, and now they're hanging up their hat, or at least the rest of the band. You know, Neil Sean has already trademarked another name of a band. I think like Journey Revisited or something like that. So something tells me he's going to keep on keeping on. You know, he'll never let Journey die, which isn't a bad thing. I'm Christy here for Martha Quinn.

She was the one who introduced the hits we love during her MTV days. And she's still here playing them. The Martha Quinn Show, 100.3 The River.

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0: I'm News 19 meteorologist Ben Smith. Mostly cloudy sky. Temperatures on the cooler side for August for sure. Highs today only reach the mid-80s. There will be a few widely scattered showers. Overnight lows tonight will be in the mid to upper 60s. And for Tuesday, similar forecast. Mostly cloudy, scattered showers for some. Highs reach the mid to upper 80s. It will be warmer, though, later on this week with low to mid-90s by the weekend. I'm News 19 meteorologist Ben Smith with your Weather Authority forecast.
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100.3 The River, Huntsville's greatest hit. So I hope you kids are making the best of your last 2 days of summer vacation before you go back in Madison and Huntsville City Schools on Wednesday. Yep, two more days. Anytime.

On this date in musical history, it was 55 years ago today, Ringo Starr received a gold record for It Don't Come Easy. And it was 55 years ago on this date that Paul McCartney announced the formation of his new group Wings, too. So there's that. And here's this from the Beatles.

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We'll take care of it with the $1,000 Great Gas Giveaway. 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

0: are wonderful pets. 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I've just seen them out in the wild, and they can be pretty dang wild, and I don't want to get anywhere near them. In fact, they look kind of spooky, you know? 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Anyway, if you want to own a raccoon and you live in Tennessee, you might want to check into it. Sounds like it might be fun.
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You know the greatest thing about listening to us? We play great walking music, as a matter of fact. I've got one for you right now. Puts a little pep in your step, gives you a nice big stride, swaying back and forth, breaking a sweat.

100.3 The River, Huntsville's greatest hits. This is a coincidence. I just went in the kitchen to find a snack, and I found some Goo Goo clusters in there, and it reminded me, I need to tell you, the Goo Goo Dolls are coming to town August 18th at Orion Amphitheater with Neon Trees as their special guest, and tickets are still on sale. 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

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Hey, don't forget, Rick Burgess is bringing the morning show to the Tennessee Valley, the Concert Hall, the Von Braun Center, coming up in just a few short months. 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

0: 100.3 The River, Huntsville's greatest hits. Hey, don't forget the big yard sale is coming up this weekend. It's 4 days. It begins August 6th. It's the world's longest yard sale, starting in Gadsden, Alabama, and going straight north up basically to Detroit. And it's 690 miles, and everybody opens up their backyard and they sell their stuff that they don't want anymore at ridiculously low prices, usually. Or you can bargain your way across the nation and get some cool stuff. Anyway, it's been going on for a long time. 4 states, 690 miles. Check it out. Starting in Gadsden, just head north. You can't miss it.
1: 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Hey, it's Rick Burgess. Are you ready? We're bringing the Rick Burgess Show to the 256. The Are You Ready Tour is rolling into town for one night only. 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The world's greatest garage band is reunited to rock the Rocket City October the 9th at the Mark C. Smith Concert Hall. 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

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Rocket City Trash Band is back in town this week. Hey, don't forget at Toyota Field on Thursday, you got a ball game, and then they're going to have their first synchronized drone show as part of a Grateful Dead night at Toyota Field. I want to check it out. Here's Hall & Oates and Man Eater on the River.

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0: Yeah, something I mentioned earlier, it was 55 years ago in 1971 on this date that Paul McCartney made the big announcement of the formation of his new supergroup. After he had split with the Beatles, he came up with Paul McCartney and Wings, and many people laughed and thought this is never going to work, but boy, it turned out to be a supergroup. Let me just tell you, and that was one of their big hits from the James Bond motion picture, Live and Let Die. 100.3 The River, Huntsville's greatest hits. Don't go away. Billy Joel coming up in just a minute. We've got the Eagles and Bon Jovi.
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100.3, the River, Huntsville's greatest hits. I know it might seem like I've been here a long time, but we've got another hour to go, and we're going to play one of my all-time favorite songs from one of my all-time favorite places, Winslow, Arizona. I've been there many a time and had my picture taken in front of the flatbed Ford. You should go there sometime. You'll love it. I love this. Take It Easy from the

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0: Because I gotta have faith. Ooh, I gotta have faith. 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
1: 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I don't know, is it just me? Am I the only one excited about school kicking off again here? It seems a little early, but, you know, I'm just excited for you kids to go back and have some fun and see the friends that you haven't seen all summer.

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0: 103.3 The River, Huntsville's greatest hits. That is Tiffany, and I wish you kids the best of luck on the brand new school year that's about to kick off. I hope you've got your minds set on studying and learning and becoming something huge in this world of ours. You could be the next rocket scientist right here in the Rocket City. That would be cool, wouldn't it? Madison County Schools start on Wednesday along with Huntsville City Schools. And then on Thursday, it's Madison City Schools along with Limestone County Schools, Athens City Schools, and Decatur City Schools. And then the week after that, pretty much everybody else is going to kick back in too. But definitely plan on studying hard, get those good grades, and report back to me. I want to hear how good your students are doing.
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